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1: It's a Tuesday. You know, lots of yelling and getting butthurt, but that's what the show's all about, right? 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I had a major issue with one of them, go figure. We also broke down what it would be like if Jim Carrey was in that other mask movie with Cher. And it was another day of neither Riz nor Rafe paying their Taylor Swift bets. So we'll see what happens tomorrow. Chris Kerber joins us, so be aware of that. 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We'll talk to you on Wednesday. Back to you.

0: ready to party hard. What does that mean? 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
3: 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What if I stop? A British medical journal study says you'll gain the weight back 4 times faster. 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Alex Gowan patented hypnosis. In fact, a JAMA study says adding behavior therapy to GLP-1s produced 3 times the results. Hypnosis is behavior therapy concentrated. And Alex Gowan hypnosis is the only U.S. patented hypnosis proven useful by the U.S. Patent Office. 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
1: The Black Keys will be at the Factory on July 19th. 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

Well, it was a Tuesday. You know, lots of yelling and getting butthurt, but that's what the show's all about, right? Riz created a list of rules that we're all too old to do anymore. I had a major issue with one of them, go figure. We also broke down what it would be like if Jim Carrey was in that other mask movie with Cher. And it was another day of neither Riz nor Rafe paying their Taylor Swift bets. So we'll see what happens tomorrow. Chris Kerber joins us, so be aware of that. 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We'll talk to you on Wednesday. Back to you.

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0: do this, St. Louis. 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Donnie Fandango's 28-hour radiothon is back. 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

Well, it was a Tuesday. You know, lots of yelling and getting butthurt, but that's what the show's all about, right? Riz created a list of rules that we're all too old to do anymore. I had a major issue with one of them, go figure. We also broke down what it would be like if Jim Carrey was in that other mask movie with Cher. And it was another day of neither Riz nor Rafe paying their Taylor Swift bets. So we'll see what happens tomorrow. Chris Kerber joins us, so be aware of that. 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We'll talk to you on Wednesday. 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
1: Well, it was a Tuesday. 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I had a major issue with one of them, go figure. We also broke down what it would be like if Jim Carrey was in that other mask movie with Cher. And it was another day of neither Riz nor Rafe paying their Taylor Swift bets. So we'll see what happens tomorrow. Chris Kerber joins us, so be aware of that. 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
1: Well, it was a Tuesday. You know, lots of yelling and getting butthurt, but that's what the show's all about, right? 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I had a major issue with one of them, go figure. We also broke down what it would be like if Jim Carrey was in that other mask movie with Cher. And it was another day of neither Riz nor Rafe paying their Taylor Swift bets. So we'll see what happens tomorrow. Chris Kerber joins us, so be aware of that. 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
0: Donnie Fandango's 28-hour radiothon is back. 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
0: Donnie Fandango's 28-hour radiothon is back. 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
12: Walker just gave the Cardinals the lead. Homer! Mason went to his feet. He throws. He got
13: St. Louis, it's time to hit the ballpark. ATL meets STL when the Cardinals take on the Atlanta Braves at Busch Stadium, July 10th through the 12th.

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0: ready to party hard. What does that mean? I'm going to be dehydrated. 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
1: Collinsville, St. Louis.
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0: July the 8th, 2026. And we are live. Coming at you.
1: Yes.
0: Hump day. Hump day, hump day, hump day.
1: This is the longest week ever, huh? You feel like it's long? Like, shouldn't we be on Thursday today? Or Friday? Screw it.
0: Yeah, I'm off Friday.
1: Oh.
0: Well, it's the Donnie Radiothon.
1: Which you always take
0: which
1: off.
0: I always take off for.
1: If
0: screw
1: you don't
0: them
1: care
0: kids,
1: about, yes.
0: huh? Screw them kids.
1: Sick kids, not for you.
0: No, I'm my wisdom tooth's getting pulled tomorrow, so I need the day to recover. It happens to be the Radiothon day. Oh. I don't know. Listen, Donnie said for a certain price, he is willing to do a week in Rage.
1: What?
0: Yeah.
2: Ooh.
0: I don't know what that price is. He is willing to do a week in Rage.
1: Yeah.
0: Oh. For a certain price.
1: Well,
0: what's wrong, Rafe? You just slammed your fist on the
3: weekend
0: on the counter.
3: Rage. I don't know. I guess there's kindred spirit.
0: Are you mad?
1: He's angry.
3: You start talking about weekend rage, and Donnie kind of possesses me for a second.
0: Are you mad about something?
3: No. I think I want the rage.
0: I hope we I get do the too.
3: Donation. I hope we get the donate.
0: Did he say how much?
1: No.
0: Nope.
1: He will announce on Friday.
0: Ooh. Man,
3: he doesn't want to do it, so...
0: He doesn't.
3: Yeah, we had a conversation about it yesterday, and he's like, I really don't want to do it. And I go, I think you should write a scathing Week in Rage where you just...

0: Just scorched earth on the whole building. Let's go.
1: Yeah, we're
2: let's go.
0: Roast the Riz show. Roast every show on the point.
2: He's got things to say.
0: I'm certain he does. And I was like, just go hard on us, man.
2: Listen, I've known Donnie for 20 years.
0: I go, would you read one if I wrote it for you? Sight unseen. And he goes, that would cost a lot of money. So if I have time this week,
2: ooh,
0: I might fire one up for him.
2: You have two days.
3: No way.
2: You have 2 days to get this done.
0: He goes, are you going to get me fired? And I said, you can't fire. It's for the kids.
3: Oh, yeah.
2: Yeah, it's all for the Ronald McDonald House Charities of St. Louis. The Radiothon begins at 10 a.m. Tomorrow. 10 a.m. tomorrow. Looking to set some records. Looking to set some records for donations. I'd love to hear a Week in Rage.
1: I would too.
2: I'll be listening from home.
3: When was the last time we've heard
2: it's one? It took me a while to go find the intro for it. This, if you remember, the intro is this. Maybe you'll hear that on Friday. I don't know.
1: I hope so. Save up.
2: I don't know. Really yeah.
0: You could.
1: Team Riz, let's go. Get the donations going. Ken Cruz, Uncle Ken, start going.
2: Oh, you're naming names now.
1: I am.
2: Okay.
1: He needs to get on this.
2: There was almost a rage moment on the trails of Al Foster yesterday.
1: Oh, no.
2: Yeah, it was a nice evening, wasn't it?
3: Yeah. Yeah, it was beautiful.
2: Beautiful. Finally cool enough to maybe take the dogs for a nice walk.
3: Yep. On the back porch last night,
2: because it's been hot, and you know, listen, I'm cognizant of the dogs, you know, walking on the concrete and their paws getting burned.
1: That's nice.
2: It's funny seeing the dogs go out sometimes and they do like this prance because the deck is hot, even to go downstairs to the backyard, you know, the dogs are like prancing around, it's so hot. So it was nice yesterday. So we dropped my daughter off at she had a cheer thing, loaded the dogs in the car, and I decided to go take a walk. Just the wife and I and the two dogs out in nature.
1: Romance.
2: I don't know about romance, but, you know, a time to connect.
1: Okay.
2: Me and her, the dogs, nature. And I'm wearing my Meta glasses.
1: Ugh, why?
2: Well, because, you know.
1: Never know what you're going to need to film.
2: True. All right, well.
1: Neighborhood watch.
2: Sure. I mean, they're Ray-Bans. They're nice glasses. Okay. So I could, send and receive text message and phone calls. With these glasses on.
1: What does it look like when a text comes across the glasses? Do you see it?
2: No. It doesn't. You don't see them.
1: Oh.
3: It blocks out everything. You can't see anything. It
1: right.
3: It says that's the words.
2: It's very dangerous when you're driving. Yeah. No, there's nothing that, it's not imprinted on the glass.
1: Oh.
3: It just speaks to you?
2: It just speaks to you.
1: Oh.
0: It's scanning your retinas. You just don't know it.
2: Probably. I don't know. Mark Zuckerberg has all my data. I don't know. No, and I'll tell you, like, text message from King Scott.
0: Love you.
3: Love you, buddy.
1: Yeah, your nightly text.
2: And so my wife and I are walking, and the Meta glasses, they go off, and they say, phone call from Rafe Williams. So if you press the side of the rim of the glasses, you know, it'll pick up the phone call. Yeah. So, oh, Rafe Williams is calling me. Must be important.
0: Yeah, it usually is.
2: So I tap the side of the glasses and, oh, hey, Rafe, what's going on? My wife is talking to me. I don't know what she's even talking about.
0: I'm like, when's the last time you watched Kickboxer?
2: Well, she was having a conversation with me. I was not present.
1: Oh, God. Did you just answer the phone mid-convo?
2: Yeah.
1: Jerk.
3: I like this.
2: I know.
3: Hey, he's a modern man.
1: And you had checked out and you squirreled out whenever he called.
2: Yeah, and she didn't realize it. She didn't realize I'd picked up a phone call as she was mid-conversation.
1: What if she was saying something she didn't want anybody else to hear?
0: I got attorney-client privilege.
1: Oh.
3: I love that she is mid-sentence. You're just like,
1: yeah,
3: I don't know.
2: Ooh,
3: this isn't important.
2: Rafe is calling.
1: So, Rafe, what did you hear when you picked up?
0: Sorry, my bae is calling. I mean, he answered. I didn't know.
2: Yeah, he didn't know where I was.
0: He didn't
2: know what I was doing.
0: And he's usually pretty good about, you're in the car with all four Rizzutos because he never knows what
1: I will announce
0: is coming.
1: Yeah.
2: Do you do that too?
1: I do, yeah.
2: I always announce.
1: Hey, you're on speaker. Mom's
0: here,
1: whatever.
0: That's a curb.
2: I always announce.
1: That's a courtesy.
0: That's a Curb Your Enthusiasm episode. You got to announce.
2: Got to announce who's in the car.
0: Or yeah. Isn't it like somebody's cheating or something? Like an ex calls Elaine. He's like, Putty's in the car. He's like, why'd you tell him that?
2: It's a
0: courtesy. Or as Cheryl was like, Ted Danson calls, goes, Larry's in the car.
2: It's a courtesy. Yeah, I mean, it is definitely courtesy.
0: I think it's a good.
2: I think that's a good rule of thumb.
0: You better tell me. Because you never know.
2: You got to tell everybody, right?
3: Yeah.
1: Especially this show. Like, sometimes you just don't know. We could be talking about each other, bitching about work.
0: Oh.
1: You know? That's how it goes.
0: Well, I'll think about that from now on.
1: Yeah, you should.
2: It doesn't matter what the conversation's going to be
0: about.
2: I'm
0: just doing a blue bit.
2: Because I did talk to you later that evening, and you called me back.
0: Mm-hmm.
2: And I was in the car. Hey, Amelia's in the car. The two dogs. I even told you the two dogs are in the car.
0: Yeah, so don't.
2: Danielle's in the car.
0: Don't meow.
1: Yeah, don't let Kat know what's going on.
2: Right now, she gets very upset.
1: She got a Twitter account.
2: So I'm on the phone with Ray for about a minute and until Amelia realizes I'm on the phone. Not paying attention
1: She's
2: to anything.
1: Talking the whole time.
2: Yes.
1: Oh,
2: what a jerk.
0: You're
2: honestly.
0: Walking the dogs.
1: And you're out in the middle of nowhere.
3: Because you probably said perfect timing, like, really? What's up? That's awesome. Okay.
1: She's like, why is he being so weird?
0: He sounds like ChatGPT.
3: Yeah.
2: Well, and then she realized that I was on the phone. And I turn, and she's looking at me like, you are a dead man. Like, I will throw you off the cliff where I'm next to.
1: Nice.
2: And I went to tell Rafe, I gotta go. I think I abruptly got off the phone. I gotta go.
0: You did. I thought maybe something happened with the dogs.
2: No, something happened with wife.
0: Yeah.
2: And her very upset that I was not. Close.
1: Getting her knife out.
2: Can I get 45 minutes with you?
1: Yeah. That's unlike you.
2: Can I get 45 minutes with you? Okay. Just, we're walking the dogs, we're talking, I'm telling you about my day, mm-hmm. what's going on with the kids. 45 friggin' minutes.
3: Yes, of course. Hold on, what'd you say,
2: babe?
3: Hold
2: on. Hey, I'm Lauren's calling.
1: Hi.
2: No, I felt bad. And with this new technology, man, it's like my glasses are now receiving phone calls.
3: That's terrible.
2: I got to stop wearing them.
1: You do have to stop wearing them. People are getting called out as being creepers. But also, I thought there was something cooler. I thought you could actually see something on their lenses. Get on that, Zuck. Let's go.
2: Is there? I think there may be.
3: There is something with
2: there
3: that.
2: Is there is something like that, but these are not the ones I have.
0: They tried that with Google Glass.
1: Oh, maybe that's
3: what
1: I
3: was.
1: Remember.
3: Okay.
0: And no one wanted it.
3: I mean, it's too.
1: Yeah, and then you can use like
3: much.
1: Your iris to like click on something, I thought. No, we're not there yet? Did I dream
2: I think
1: this?
2: We're almost there.
1: Okay.
2: We're almost there. No, these are like, you know, if I'm walking the dogs or something, I'll put music on.
1: Mm-hmm.
2: I rarely use it for
1: recording people.
2: Recording people.
3: Yeah.
2: Only when I'm in restrooms.
1: Right? Yeah.
3: Or beaches.
1: Ugh. That's probably happening more than people realize. You see a person with shades on.
2: Well, again, the light,
1: inside.
2: There is a light that's supposed to go on as you're recording.
1: People are blacking that out, though. Creepers.
2: Well, if you block the light, the glasses are supposed to not record.
1: Isn't it funny how we are fine with some cameras, and then other cameras we're not? Like, we're all about, like, oh, we want our privacy in so many ways. Like, we were talking about this last week with the traffic cameras, whenever that guy shot the other guy off of 44, and we were talking about how they can go back to traffic cameras and
2: license
1: see how many
2: plates.
1: Times you've taken an exit, and I saw a lot of people lit up about that. However, same people, it seems, are totally fine with people wearing Meta glasses willy-nilly. It's strange.
2: Yeah, I don't know.
1: I don't know.
2: I don't know. I really don't use them for recording or anything. I don't think about it. I don't really think about it.
0: Well, the honor system works every time, so great.
2: What do you mean?
0: What a relief. I mean, anyone could say that.
2: That I don't use them for recording?
0: Yeah. That's what all the creeps say, too. Like, they're not on.
2: Okay.
0: What?
3: That's what all the creeps say.
2: All right. Well, anyway, so my wife yells at me for not being present. Let me get 45 minutes with you. Fine. You're right.
3: Did you start a timer?
2: You're right. Yeah, you have 45 minutes to go. Yeah, when my phone beeps, that means it's over. No, she was telling me about her good friend, and this is something that I wanted to bring up. Her dear, dear friend, Imagine, okay, so imagine being, and this is like a relationship advice situation. So imagine being the total package, successful, you've got your finances completely locked down, you own, you know, a bunch of real estate, you're in the nutritional health, you know, business. You're twice divorced, but you haven't given up on love. So you start dating this guy, and you've known this guy for many, many years. And you really think there's a connection. And this is true, my wife's friend, her story. Everything seems great until the baggage train he's been pulling behind him starts catching up. So first there's an overbearing ex-wife.
1: Okay.
2: Who treats his life like her personal playground and is constantly meddling.
0: Mm.
2: So you get an ex-wife who's meddling. But the real boss level nightmare here is his 17-year-old daughter. The teenager absolutely loathes her dad's new girlfriend. Loathes her. Now, the girlfriend's like naturally skinny, good looking, literally makes her living teaching people how to eat right. And she does yoga classes and staying healthy. The daughter, on the other hand, is a bit on the chubby side. And rebels against anything remotely healthy. But instead of just skipping the salads, the teenager has weaponized it. So she goes out of her way to ruthlessly make fun of the girlfriend's weight, mocking her for being skinny, causing a massive scene whenever the topic of health comes up. Uninvited her to graduation.
1: Wow.
2: So after months of dealing with this, you know, meddling ex, the toxic bullying teenager, our successful business owner finally hit her breaking point and she dumped him and handed down a pretty brutal ultimatum like, hey, fix your life, handle your ex, get your kid under control or I'm gone for good.
1: Yeah. Is that fair? I mean,
2: well, that's the question.
3: I don't know if that's a fair way to put it, but I mean, it's one of those where it's like, hey,
2: the kid is spoiled rotten.
1: I know, but you're always going to lose if you ultimate him with a kid. I mean, that's just, and that's how it should be. Like, this is your child. Yeah. Like, no girlfriend, boyfriend, whomever is going to take you away from that, or shouldn't. I mean, that's
2: so
1: your dad
2: kid. So dad should never be happy.
1: No, dad should be happy, and the kid's going to grow up and grow out of that one day. But if you're ultimating a 17-year-old, you're in the thick of, you're in the height of puberty.
2: She's not giving an ultimatum to the daughter. She's telling the dad.
1: No, I know.
2: I'm done.
1: I think that's completely unfair. I think that you're always going to lose, and you should. Like, that kid's got some growing to do, and I get that. And hopefully she will grow out of it, and dad will be happy eventually. But you're still, like, I'm just thinking about my mom. Like, if Jerry, let's say, because I didn't like Jerry at first whenever they started dating, and I knew that it was getting serious. I rebelled.
0: Sick burn.
1: I didn't. I was like, I don't want to leave my town and have a new dad and all this crap. So I was very rebellious, did not want anything to do with them. If Jerry would have ultimated my mom and say, hey, Jill, it's me or Lauren, she would have picked me a million times over. And that was the man that she eventually went on to marry and have another child with. So it's like, I think that's really unfair and not very mature of the girlfriend. I get that it sucks. Maybe go watch The Parent Trap starring Lindsay Lohan twice. Okay, or whatever it was.
2: What I'm understanding, this girl's a real bitch.
1: That's fine, but she also is a kid. Like, they're bitches. We're all bitches at 17.
0: Just leave.
1: Yeah.
0: Ultimatums, period, don't work. You take the kid out of it. If you got to give somebody an ultimatum for them to care enough to get their life together, and then you lost already.
2: Yeah, I think the ultimatum part is
0: maybe he learns a lesson and he takes it into his next relationship. You can tell him why you're leaving.
2: Hey, listen.
0: And be like, hey, man, this is a mess. Like, no one should have to put up with this, and I'm sorry, like, I didn't sign up for this, and go. But if you're putting an ultimate, like, okay, I need you to be a completely different person we can be, you know, like.
2: It's not a completely different person. She's not asking for that. She's asking for at least some, like.
0: But if the guy's been a daughter, it sounds like the guy's a pushover.
2: The guy's a pushover.
0: So you are asking for a different person. You're asking for a guy who's being a pushover to all of a sudden be this assertive.
2: That's kind of what I said. I was like, listen, this guy's not going to change.
0: Right.
2: It's just, it's over.
3: And if she's a mover, shaker, and he's not in the same.
2: It's a shame because she's a nice woman.
1: Oh, for sure.
2: She's not getting any younger.
1: And she should be happy too. I'm not saying that. I mean, I'm good for her for, I agree with Rafe, like, get out. Like, go find somebody who doesn't have this.
2: Yeah, you got to bounce.
1: Yeah. Ultimatums don't work with kids.
2: He's a pushover. His ex is controlling stuff.
1: And that sucks, too.
2: He comes right, you know, he's like a successful construction guy, like a contractor. So, you know, he's at her beck and call.
1: Right.
2: The daughter runs everything.
1: You know, after she goes away, 18 or whatever, maybe she goes to school. Or
2: yeah, but did you ever treat Jerry, like, badly in front of your mom?
1: Probably. I was young. I mean, they started dating when I was 11. And I, you know, and I started loving Jerry earlier than 17. Like, he's a great stepdad. But, yeah, I was a total turd. Because your whole life is getting blown up and you were so selfish as a kid.
2: Whatever, Larry. I'll be in my room.
1: Yeah. Seriously.
2: Well, I mean, okay, so put yourself in the boyfriend's shoes. You just lost a successful, rich, beautiful woman because your teenage daughter's a nightmare and you can't control your ex-wife.
1: Yeah.
2: So how do you even begin to fix this? Now put yourself in the boyfriend's shoes.
1: Okay. I mean, you have to have a conversation. You have to have a conversation first with your ex-wife and you have to go, hey, man, this is not working. And then you have to both get on board with how you handle your daughter. And maybe the ex-wife's going to be awful through that. Or maybe you just have to take it upon yourself as a dad and go, hey, sit down. We need to talk about some things. I also have a life here. Don't you want me to have happiness? I really like so-and-so for these reasons. She really loves you, too. I don't think you're seeing her correctly. But you have to have a conversation and get her on board. And there'll probably be some faking it at first. And then hopefully the kid will come around as she matures and has more life experience. I don't know.
0: Also, you got a year.
1: Yeah.
0: Yeah, 1 year. Be like, tell the ex-wife, hey, as soon as she turns 18, we're good. I don't need to hear from you. She's an adult. You can deal with her separately if there's something we need to work out. Grandkids come along. We'll cross that bridge when we get there. But there's no reason for you to be checking in on my daily life or
2: From what I understand, just the ex is incorrigible as well.
1: Yeah.
2: The ex-wife.
1: That happens.
0: Well, I'm sure the daughter learned it.
2: And they're from a small town in Illinois.
1: Oh, yeah.
2: Okay. One known for horse situations.
3: Okay, fantastic.
0: Oh, this is a cute town cutie, huh?
3: I see. Well.
0: That changes everything.
3: Yeah.
1: Like my dad
3: was a single guy and sitting behind bars right now.
1: My dad was kind of enabling when Jerry came around. And my grandmother was too, my dad's mom. In fact, my grandma, I'm cheating, one day told Jerry, and this is like a great story from our family, blood's thicker than water. Imogene straight up told Jerry to his face that, like, blood's thicker than water.
2: Mm.
1: And he ended up loving that eventually and had a great heart about it. But, you know, we were brutal at first to Jerry because he was it.
2: Yeah, and you know what, 618, I do only have one side of the story. I do only have the one side that I hear.
3: Yeah, but I think what this guy needs to do is find a fella and really work hard to get him to fall in love with his ex-wife. So
2: she deals
3: with him, and then he takes his daughter on one of those sailboat journeys from here to like Australia or something where they have to spend all this time together. She has to learn how to work and do things. And
2: by the way, I may be leaving facts out of the story because I was not paying fully attention.
1: Exactly.
2: And this is when Rafe called.
0: It's true.
3: All right.
2: This is when Rafe called.
1: There wasn't even a problem. She was just like telling you how. Actually, they probably resolved it. You had no clue.
2: I have no idea. This is when Rafe called, when we were in the middle of this talk.
1: Dang it. We'll never know.
3: Well, that happens.
0: This is a fake couple she made up to put your problems on the table. She's like, so there's this guy, and it's like he doesn't listen when his wife talks. And she feels like she can't get 45 minutes alone with him. And she's getting really frustrated, and their kids are getting older, and she's
2: got an
0: thinking
2: overbearing
0: about a
2: coworker.
0: Divorce.
2: And there's a, yeah.
3: She starts blabbing about that, and he's... Turns on, if you like pina colada.
2: So that's a true story here. Here's another story that's making the rounds on the internet. And this is another relationship situation here. So we've all heard of relationship deal breakers like cheating or lying or bad finances. But can a massive low rent potato chip addiction be enough to make you pack your bags? Okay, so listen to the story. So according to... This viral post that's blowing up on this Mumsnet internet forum. The answer might be a resounding yes. So a woman is seriously contemplating dumping her boyfriend of 7 months because his snacking habits have given her, I hate even using this word, terminal ick. How would you describe ick? Like yucko? Like,
3: yeah, but also annoyed? Annoyance? Yeah.
2: So on paper, the guy sounds like a total catch. And she admits he's kind, he treats her incredibly well, he's got a great job, he's good-looking, never lets her pay for anything. They're even talking about moving in together. But then came their first big 2-week vacation in Spain. Now, this comes back to what we talked about on Monday.
0: Yeah, take a vacation. Find out who they really are.
2: Find out who your partner really is the first time you go away with them.
0: Yep.
2: Everything may be great at home, but you change zip codes. You change you get them out of their comfort zone. You're out of your comfort zone. And now you're in the wild.
1: Mm-hmm.
2: Things could be different.
0: Yeah, I think it's revealing of who they are. Who they are and how much they can be counted on and et cetera.
2: So they take their first big two-week vacation in Spain.
0: That's an international.
2: Yeah.
0: That's a next level test.
3: Yeah.
2: Well, we talked about maybe going to Cancun, you know, for a week.
0: I feel like Cancun is doesn't count.
1: Still attached
0: yeah,
1: to the continent.
0: Cancun just feels like America's like cul-de-sac.
3: Yeah, because there's a 4-hour flight.
2: America's
3: from St. Louis,
2: cul-de-sac.
0: So. Yeah, it's just like a little. In the Yucatan, it's a 4-hour flight. Technically, you went to another country, but did you go to another? Like, you don't leave the resort. I don't know.
2: Spain, you're doing a lot together.
0: That's legit.
2: Spain, there's travel itineraries. You're going to see the sights.
1: A siesta.
3: Mm-hmm.
0: Yeah.
2: Siestas, yes. You could also take siestas in Mexico.
1: But it's not like a national thing.
0: I feel like there's a difference between like Cancun and Mexico City. You go to Mexico City, I'll give you international travel.
2: Cancun is like, a lazy vacation.
0: It is. Cancun is a...
1: It's an little eco
3: upgrade of Gulf Shores.
1: Itself.
0: Yeah. It's kind of like if you go to the Bahamas. I don't know if I'm giving you that. It's like, we took an international vacation, really tested the bounds.
2: Oh, you were at Atlantis in the Bahamas?
0: Yeah.
2: Sitting by the pool for a week?
0: Oh, you went to Sandals in the British Isles? I don't know which one St. Thomas is. I don't know which one's we...
2: St. Croix?
0: St. Croix?
2: But anyway, so they go to Spain for 2 weeks, and she says everything unraveled. During the trip, she noticed that he devours at least 3 bags of chips.
1: Oh, no.
2: Or crisps, as they call them across the pond, every single day. So 3 bags of chips every single day.
1: We're talking full bags of chips?
2: Well, we're not talking about sophisticated gourmet kettle chips. She notes that he specifically targets low-rent British snacks like Space Raiders, Monster Munch, and Knickknacks.
1: Cool.
2: And to make matters worse, instead of enjoying the local Spanish, you know, the local Spanish cuisine, he completely avoided the local cuisine in favor of buying junk food in bulk and eating McDonald's. But it's his actual table manners that pushed her over the edge. According to the Post, he refuses to wash his hands after eating, leaving a permanent layer of disgusting synthetic chip dust all over his fingers and under his fingernails.
1: Hmm.
2: He tilts his head back to funnel the leftover crumbs from the bottom of the bag straight into his mouth. Don't we all do that?
1: Yes.
2: But we do it in privacy.
1: I know.
2: We do it in private, though, don't we?
1: Yep.
3: But if you're international, you're trying to be fancy, you get a straw and you...
2: Am I right? Everybody does that.
1: Everybody does that.
2: But you kind of do that in private. There is a shame that comes along with trying to get every single crumb out of the bottom of the bag.
1: I do that sometimes in here. And the last time I did it, Rafe was like, whoa, because I don't remember what show snacks I had in here. But I think it was also on camera because somebody was doing a live read. And I just downed the bag and Rafe audibly was like, okay.
2: Let's say it's a bag of Cool Ranch Doritos.
1: Oh, yeah.
0: I mean, she was getting it, dude.
2: Okay, so you eat all the chips
0: and then banging on the side of it.
2: Do you take the bag and
1: funnel
2: it in?
1: I do. I spank the bag and I'm like, get me all the morsels.
0: There was dust flying. Like, there was a cloud that looked like pig pen over there. Like a cloud of like almond or Cheeto. I don't even know what she was eating.
1: I think it was trail mix.
0: It was trail mix and she got her money's worth.
2: Every last morsel.
1: Yeah.
0: I go, damn.
1: I mean, if you judge that, silly. Try it.
0: Yeah. I mean, in Southern Illinois, the song Dreamweaver comes on when someone does that.
1: Right.
2: Like, I don't know. If I saw you do that, I would go, really? But secretly, I do it myself.
1: Right.
2: I know. It's a double standard.
3: No.
1: It's fine. I like that you admit it.
2: Once the bag is empty, he blows it up like a balloon and pops it with his hands, which is literally spraying her with flying crumbs on multiple occasions. and then he hoards. She found an entire stash of empty, scrunched up bags shoved behind his bed because he couldn't be bothered to walk to the trash can.
1: Okay,
3: that's
1: that
3: the red
1: me.
3: Flag
1: yeah.
3: right there.
2: So the girlfriend wrapped up her rant by saying she just can't picture a future with a guy who constantly smells like pickled onion Monster Munch or cheesy Wuzzits. Or Wuzzits.
1: I'm really loving the chip terminology over in England.
3: I've never heard.
2: And she asked the internet, if this was a dumpable offense? What do you think the internet said?
1: No, I think they said we're all this guy.
3: I don't know if you saw what all this stuff looks like, but so far all of them kind of have like a little kid's theme to it.
2: Uh-huh. Those are Monster Munch.
1: Yeah. Not very chicks. Sexy.
3: And
2: look up Hoosits, Hoosits.
0: Monster Munch looks fun, though. Put your finger in the little monster paw.
1: Yeah.
0: Wear it as a ring for a minute, eat all the fingers off, and suck what's left off of your pinky.
1: Yeah, the Cheeto dust.
0: That looks fun.
3: Let's see if this
2: Scott's is pulling fun. Up with these.
3: Does it show us
0: these what they toasties?
1: Oh,
0: they're like Lay's.
1: Yeah, they look like Cheeto puffs.
2: Yeah, they're like Cheeto puffs.
3: Okay.
2: So he's getting all the stuff off his finger, like all the dust that you know the Cheeto dust.
1: Of course.
2: What do they call it? Cheetle? I think there's a term.
1: Don
2: for it.
1: Cheadle.
2: Yes.
3: Yeah.
2: Cheadle.
3: Because they sold it separately once.
2: Yes.
3: Yes.
2: Surprisingly, the internet overwhelmingly took this chick's side. In a poll on the Post, 63% of readers agreed she was not being unreasonable. One commenter wrote, I love a chip myself, but Jesus, the inflating and bursting the empty bags and showering you in ultra-processed crap sounds horrific. Others were completely turned off by the fact that he went all the way to Spain and refused to touch the local food.
3: Well, that's part of... Is this his first international trip?
2: I don't know.
3: Because I worked for a band that a certain fella named Moon worked for at the time. And we went over to Japan, and they all would only eat McDonald's. They wouldn't try anything over there. Yeah, so I got ridiculous. To take advantage because the...
2: Yeah, but you guys were young and dumb.
3: Well, the awesome thing was the label kept taking us out to these really fancy restaurants, and the guys wouldn't go, so I got to be in their place. And
2: well, that's great. So
3: Moon learned from travel.
0: He had diarrhea the entire trip, but
3: well,
0: he did it.
3: Yeah. We have bidets everywhere, so it's good.
0: A bidet.
3: But no, he learned, and now he eats pretty much anything.
0: I mean, that is a part of the vacation strategy, is you do find out how bougie or non-bougie someone is that you're dating. Because that is a thing. Like, when you go out to eat, how picky are they? How difficult is it to find a restaurant? Are they going to try new things? Are they not? Are they stuck in their ways? If that's important to you, that's a good enough reason, especially early on.
1: Yeah.
0: You're not 4 years in finding this out.
2: They're 7 months in.
0: Yeah. You got under a year invested.
2: Cut your losses.
0: Cut your losses, man. This is like, all right, this is what vacation's going to be like.
1: Yeah, but then is that the only thing, the only little thing that's annoying?
2: Because she says he is good looking, he is kind, he's got a great job, never lets her pay for anything.
1: So he has all these other qualities, but the little bad habit is outshining all of those good things. That sucks.
0: Yeah. I don't know.
2: Sometimes those little things you can't get past.
1: I get that. Like, I mean, I talk about it at length on this show, how my husband is Captain Crumb, and his crumb use on the countertop drives me freaking nuts. But the reason we don't divorce is because there's so many fantastic
2: things. There's so many
1: things
2: other things.
1: Him.
2: The pros outweigh the cons.
1: Yes. Exactly. But that's different, you know. But I also didn't know about that till we lived together.
0: Right.
1: You know? So we were like 4 years in already. Then what do you do? Oh, God.
0: I don't know. I think it was Bryan Cranston. I saw somebody like that. Then he was saying, like, talking about successful marriage, successful relationship. And he was like, pick five things that are non-negotiables that you need someone to be kind, empathetic, thoughtful, pretty.
2: Big breasts.
0: Big boobies, big whatever boobies. It is, pick the five and let everything else go. And he goes, that's how you stay in a relationship.
1: Yep.
0: I don't know if I necessarily agree with it, but I have heard.
2: Okay, well.
0: The guy who.
2: I think there's more to it than just the chips here. I think also the lack of, compatibility traveling and adventuring.
0: Mm-hmm.
2: I think that plays a bit into this, but I think our advice is, dump the guy. Yeah, 7 months in,
1: she's got that secret single behavior, though, that would be annoying to him, too, probably. It all balances out, you know?
0: Oh, sure.
1: I leave the clothes in the dryer all the time, and that's what Tim probably hates about me the most.
3: Does he ever check it?
1: He does. Okay. He's like, oh, God, again?
2: All right, here's... here's one more thing. And this doesn't have to do with a relationship. This has to do with a local concert here. This is from a St. Louis Reddit post. And this woman writes, my husband and I bought Megan Maroney concert tickets for ourselves and two friends. So that concert was, what, a couple weeks ago?
1: Mm-hmm.
2: In June? So my husband and I bought Megan Maroney concert tickets for ourselves and two friends. Our one friend flew in from out of town. It was her first night away from her 18-month-old baby.
1: Yeah.
2: So year and a half. Baby's year and a half old. This is her first time away from the baby.
1: Sometimes emotional.
2: At the concert, she had a panic attack. Spent most of the show in the bathroom. Eventually left early with the other friend. Okay? There were four of them. Now there are two of them. My husband and I stayed and watched the rest of the concert because she means a lot to us, and we planned this as an anniversary gift. Mm-hmm. Now the friend is upset we didn't leave with her.
3: I mean, that's hilarious.
2: I told them she shouldn't have come if she wasn't ready to be away from the baby.
1: Well,
2: am I a jerk for staying at the concert? That's from Hillary.
1: No, you're not. You paid money to be there, too.
2: Of course.
1: And also, everybody just do what they need to do. Everybody be okay. I love that the friend got out of there if that's what she needed. That's great. But also, it's okay for you to stay.
2: Of course it is.
1: Yeah.
2: The friend is a nutcase.
1: Well, no, that happened. I have so many friends that have gone through that where they have huge breakdowns.
2: Yeah, separation anxiety.
1: The huge night out or the first weekend away from their babies.
2: You know what? If you're going to be a psycho, don't bring everybody else into your psychoness.
1: Okay.
2: Okay?
0: You're such a black and white guy. What do you mean?
1: Yeah, seriously, like they can't help it. It's like hormonal.
2: Okay, fine.
0: She's a nutcase.
1: That's just a new mom. That's insensitive. You have no clue.
2: Get over it.
1: They were part of their bodies, dude.
3: Ooh.
2: Get over it.
1: Okay. Feminism.
4: Feminism.
2: Get over it. Okay, hey, you are free to be crazy.
1: Yeah, thank you.
2: But don't drag me into it.
1: Right.
2: Why do I gotta not enjoy my time because of your
0: I had a comedian
2: behavior.
0: Do that to me on the road, a famous comedian, and I was like, I refused. He was mad about they missed some tech cue. There was like a 70-year-old guy running tech at a thing we were at, and it wasn't a big deal. He was like a slideshow part of the act. He slid a slide over early. The pro comedian handled it well, made fun of the guy, got a huge laugh out of it. And then they came and got me after the show because he was doing meet and greets. He goes, hey, he's in the green room. He's looking for you. And I went in the green room. And he goes, where were you? I go, what do you mean? I'm out front doing a meet and greet. And he goes, no, we're storming out of here. Said that to me. I go, what?
2: We're storming out of here.
0: We are storming out of here. And I go, you're 50 years old, man. What do you mean we're storming out of here? For what? And he's like, oh, they messed up my slideshow and they didn't even come back here and apologize. And I go, dude, the guy's like 65 years old. He's back there drinking wine, hanging out with his girlfriend, who a 65-year-old introduced his girlfriend to me. He's living his best life. Like, it wasn't a big deal. Like, there's no reason for us. And he's like, well, I'm storming out. And I was like, well, I might have to work this club again.
2: Yeah.
0: So I'm not.
2: Don't involve me in your.
0: Yeah, I was like, I feel like I got recruited to be part of your entourage.
2: In your conquest to show this guy.
0: I go.
2: To show this guy what for.
0: I go, first of all, announcing that you're storming out, you've already lost.
2: Who's coming with me?
3: I'm storming out of here.
0: We are, you and I. I go, two guys can't storm out of anywhere. Like, it's not enough people. We don't have a big enough party to storm out. It just looks like we both got to poop real bad. Yeah, it is weird when someone tries to enlist you in. I guess that's a different thing.
2: Okay, fine. I understand new moms. And I'm sure, Scott, you're going to deal with this. And I probably dealt with this when my kids were younger. That the first time you're away from the kid, you can't stop thinking about the kid. Is the kid okay?
1: Right.
2: The kid's 18 months old. Okay.
3: It's good to go.
2: You should be fine. Your panic attack is your thing. This is our anniversary gift. And you're pissed. And 636, great point. Don't forget, it's their wedding anniversary. They let the other two spend that time with them.
1: Yeah. Everybody should be cognizant of each other's sitch is what that's about.
3: Yeah. But it's one of those where you tell her ahead of time, hey, this is our anniversary. We want you to come party with us. And if you...
0: And she was with her significant other, right?
2: Mm-hmm. No.
3: She was with someone else.
1: There was another
2: friend. Yeah, another friend.
0: But she wasn't alone.
3: Man.
0: She didn't have to leave by herself, right?
1: Also, why didn't the girls talk about, because I feel like every time I've done trips before where new moms come with us and we all have the conversation like, you're going to miss that baby, like, prepare.
2: She could have said, like, I'll be fine, and wasn't.
1: Right.
2: Oh, God.
1: And it sucks. Oh, God. I have a lot of empathy for new moms like that that have panic attacks. And then there's the mom that's like, get me the hell out of this house. I'm ready to not have something hanging on my breast. You know what I mean?
2: I'll be frank with you. If we're going out with somebody, another couple, and Amelia goes, hey, this is Judy's first time away from the kid.
1: Yeah.
2: I'd go, oh, God.
1: Yeah.
2: Oh, God. Seen this story before. I know how this ends.
3: I can't wait till maybe January or February to go out to dinner with you all. See what happens.
1: Isn't that going
3: to
1: be great?
2: And see if Allison, or are you going to be the problem?
3: Oh, I might be.
2: Yeah, you'll probably be the problem.
3: Mm-hmm.
2: Allison's going to be the one to go, hey, dude, we got to go out.
3: No, we have dog.
2: Yeah, the dogs are watching. You're like, we're building a fort.
3: Yeah, we got a little fort we could put her in, and it's fine.
2: The dogs will watch the kids.
3: Yeah.
2: That's why you got the dogs.
3: Yeah.
2: It'd be fine. Yeah, Hillary, you have no reason to be
0: with ticket prices vilified the way they are. Especially at a concert where you probably paid through the nose to go.
1: Right.
2: Yeah.
0: Not cheap. Now, if you were at, like, dinner, you know, if the stakes were a little lower, and maybe you all leave together. I don't know. It is your anniversary, too.
2: It is your anniversary. Yeah.
0: I feel like it's a wash.
2: Hillary, you're good. You're good. Your conscience is clear. Don't get dragged into the craziness. You're all right. Here's a story out of Columbia, Missouri, huh? Columbia, ooh. That's Mizzou?
3: Yeah.
2: Mizzou territory?
3: Stevens College.
2: Stevens College, huh? What is Stevens College?
3: Isn't that the girl college down there?
1: And its name is Steve?
2: Stevens College.
1: Steve College.
2: Is that an all-girls college?
3: I don't know. There's an all-girl college there.
2: So some perv named Steven decided to...
1: What's up, Steve? It's a private women's college in Columbia, Missouri.
3: Stevens College. Oh, I bet it's Step
2: Private.
3: Here it is. Step Hens.
1: Yeah. Step Hens.
3: Yes.
1: Because these women are going to be stepmoms.
2: Step
1: one day.
2: Hens. That's yes. Right. Good. So a 22-year-old guy, Ethan Adams, he gave a local bail bonds company the ultimate and most hilarious endorsement after getting arrested or rearrested. So when he posed for his brand new mugshot, he was wearing a T-shirt advertising the exact company that had just bailed him out of jail a couple weeks prior. So to understand how this guy ended up in what we'll call a legendary piece of promotional gear, we've got to look at his recent track record. So Ethan was already on probation from a 2024 conviction where he allegedly racked up some new charges earlier this year, including a DWI and domestic assault. Now, because he violated his probation, a judge set his bond at $3,000. Naturally, Ethan called up the Jesus BB Bail Bonds Company out of Columbia, Missouri. I'm assuming it's Jesus. It's spelled Jesus.
0: Jesus. What's it called?
2: Jesus BB Bail Bonds.
0: Jesus, baby.
1: Jesus, baby, bail bonds.
2: So they
0: Jesus, yes. Baby, bail bond bumpers.
2: They posted the cash, got him out of the local lockup, mm-hmm. and as a parting gift, handed him a free promotional T-shirt. Of probably good quality.
1: Yes.
2: Now, I will say, if you hand out promo T-shirts, you want people to wear them, of course. And that's why we do good here at The Point. Our promo director, Matthew, you know, years ago, like, hey, we may pay a little more for these T-shirts when we hand them out. Mm-hmm. But, man, they're good quality, and you want to wear them.
1: And people do.
2: You know, a lot of these promotional T-shirts are that Gildan garbage quality T-shirt. Nobody wears those. This is a good quality T-shirt.
3: Yeah.
1: It's a mixed blend.
2: So according to the company's Facebook page, it's standard protocol. Whenever we bond you out, you get a free T-shirt. Nice. Well, Ethan skipped his late June court date, which immediately triggered an arrest warrant. It took sheriff's deputies about a week to track him down and book him back into the Boone County Jail. And yep, when he came back to stare into the camera for his July 2nd mugshot, he was proudly rocking his free Jesus BB Bail Bonds tee.
3: Heck yeah, my man.
2: Now, unfortunately for Ethan, his brand loyalty isn't going to get him out of jail this time. His new bond is set at $6,000, and Jesus BB Bail Bonds will not be helping him this time. In fact, the company now has to go to court to fight to keep their original $3,000 from being forfeited because Ethan skipped out on them. So I saw the story, and I really tried to take a deep dive into the whole bondsman thing.
1: Mm-hmm.
2: Like, I don't even know how that really works. I know Dog the Bounty Hunter.
1: Right on.
2: I know that show.
0: That's kind of...
3: But he's a bondsman?
0: Pretty it's pretty on the nose.
2: No, he's a bounty hunter
3: yeah.
2: who hunts down people who skip out on their bonds.
3: Oh, I see it. Okay. I thought he also had the side hustle of the bond thing.
2: No, so think of a bail bondsman as an emergency insurance agent for getting out of jail. So when somebody's arrested,
0: mm-hmm.
2: the judge will set a bail amount, a specific amount of money that acts as a financial guarantee that the defendant will show up to their future court dates.
0: Right.
2: So if the family can't afford to pay the full amount out of pocket, this is where the bail bondsman comes in. So you pay the bondsman a non-refundable fee, usually set by state law at around 10 to 15% of the total bail amount. For example, if the judge sets bail at 10 grand, you pay the bondsman $1,000.
0: Right.
2: You never get this money back. It's the bondsman's fee for taking on the risk. So because the bondsman is putting up their own money to secure the defendant's release, they want to make sure they're protected. So they will often ask for collateral, like, hey, the deed to your house, a car title, jewelry, or a co-signer signature. Like, if I'm bailed out, I'll have you sign on my bond.
3: Okay.
2: If the defendant stays out of trouble and shows up to court, you get your collateral back. Now, once the fee is paid and paperwork is signed, the bondsman puts up a bail bond, a legal promise to the court to pay the full amount if the defendant runs away. The court accepts the bond, and the defendant is released from custody. So what happens next depends on the defendant. Here's the good way. Scenario A. The defendant goes to all their scheduled court dates once the case is totally closed. Whether they're found guilty or innocent, the court dissolves the bond. The bondsman keeps the 10% fee, and you get your collateral back, case closed. Scenario two, scenario B, the bad way, the defendant skips court, just like Ethan Adams did. When this happens, the bond is forfeited. The court demands the full bail amount from the bail bondsman.
0: Right, which is why they're so aggressive. Any episode of Dog the Bounty Hunter you watch where he's like, I got to get this guy by, I have until Monday. Because there's usually a window that you can go and capture the fugitive where you'll get reimbursed by the court. After that, you lose the money you put up for bail.
2: Right, so that's why the bondsman will hire a bounty hunter to go get you.
0: Usually it is. Usually it's a one-stop shop. The bondsman is.
2: Is the bounty hunter too?
0: Usually.
1: Jason Statham is.
2: I'm
1: the
2: surprised.
1: Bond Bounty Hunters?
0: Chico's Bail Bonds starring. I used to do, they got a nice little racket on Current River in the city of Van Buren. Like if you get, we got underage drinking tickets on the river, me and like five of my friends, and they don't, even though it's misdemeanor, they have a must appear court because it's city court ordinance. Like it's technically, it doesn't really go on your record. It's a moneymaker for the city of Van Buren.
2: Right.
0: So it's a city ticket given to you by the city of Van Buren.
2: So like what kind of offense?
0: It's a misdemeanor, but it's a must appear. So you have to pay bond.
2: So like what kind of, like a speeding ticket or?
0: It's a misdemeanor. I don't know how else to explain it
2: right.
0: to you.
2: Okay.
0: Like it is a ticket for underage drinking. And if you sink your beer can, they get you for littering. So that's what we did. We all sunk our beer cans because we were like the guy in the cop in the boat. My friend was drunk, 19 years old. I don't know how old we were. We were all too young to be drinking. Like, whoa. He like toasted the cop on the way by. And
2: idiot.
0: We just saw the boat turn around and
2: idiot.
0: We all sunk. And then the cop's like, I'll give you guys 30 seconds to get off your tubes and get those cans I saw you sink, or I'm going to hit you with a littering ticket too. And I was like, I don't know what you're talking about, man. Three of us held strong. And then one guy's like, okay. Gets off his tube and like starts, of course, finds nothing. They're
2: right.
0: gone at that point. So he basically admitted it, and they let us finish the float and picked us up where the, it's a racket, dude. They let us finish floating
2: nice.
0: Down the river, which was nice.
2: Nice,
0: and then
2: nice of them.
0: Instead of us getting on the bus, they picked us up and took us all to the county jail or the city jail, and there was a bail bondsman there, and he's like, we're all broke. We're college students. We had no money. We're camping. And he's like, you have to appear in the city, like in a month, you have to drive all the way back to Van Buren, Missouri, which from Southern Illinois was like a 3.5 hour drive. And you have to appear before a judge. And in the meantime, if you want to leave Van Buren, we can either lock you up or you can pay this bail bondsman. So we pay this bail bondsman. He covers whatever. He's basically ensuring that we'll drive back to the city.
2: Yeah, now you got to come back to court.
0: And he's like, if you don't come back to court on July 21st, I'm going to come down to Southern Illinois and I'm going to get all of you.
2: Oh.
0: And we're like 19 years old. We're like, whoa. You know, he's got like his little fake badge on or whatever. Seemed legit to us.
2: No, he legit will come get you.
0: Yeah, he would.
2: It's his money.
0: It is his money. And I don't remember what, it wasn't a ton, but I think we each had to pay like $100. So like probably.
2: That was his 10% fee.
0: Yeah, it was probably $1,000 fine, I would imagine.
2: Well, $1,000 fine, but what was his bail?
0: There was five of us. So we made $500 off of
2: us. Okay, yeah.
0: To just basically say like, I'll put up the money. You guys better come. And we all went back. So, like, he just made $500 for just hanging out.
2: Yeah, he's
0: pretty
2: probably,
0: good deal.
2: He's probably got a deal with the city.
0: Oh, it is a
2: everybody.
0: Operation.
2: It's a racket.
0: Yeah, it's a racket.
2: It's a racket.
0: Because if you look it up, it's not on my record. It was a city ordinance violation. And because it's a city ordinance violation, they can charge whatever they want, too. So it was a higher. Like, if you look at the state of Missouri, like, an underage drinking ticket's like $500. It might even been like a couple grand. It was like way more than it would be. And that guy had a good thing going. And I had a landlord that was like a PI. And he used to knock money. He did like bail bondsman stuff too, where he would do a PI bail bonds business where he'd like spy on people during a divorce, catch people doing some cheater stuff. He was like sitting in his car.
2: And operated as a bail bondsman too?
0: Uh-huh.
2: So what would you have to do?
0: He'd have me go serve. He'd like knock money off my rent sometimes. Be like, I'll knock $200 off your rent if you go down to East Dalton and serve a subpoena.
1: You're like this. Dale and Pineapple Express.
0: To this address.
2: So
0: like,
2: was a server too? Was a PI server and
0: yeah.
2: Bail bondsman?
0: He had like, yeah. I mean, that's how he made his money, so wow. He had to do it all.
2: Well, if the defendant runs, I mean, the bondsman has a powerful financial incentive to find them so they don't lose their money.
0: So that, for sure.
2: That's pretty serious. It's a pretty serious business.
3: Yeah.
2: Carry around that bear spray. I love Dog the Bounty Hunter. I love that
1: so
2: show.
1: So tan.
3: Man.
1: So
0: that's
1: tan.
0: Why he was always nice to him after he caught him. He's just like, it's just my money, man. It's nothing personal. We want you to get straight, but can't cost me $50,000.
2: Yeah, and he just returned him to jail. And he got his money back.
0: Yeah, I don't know how it works with collateral. That's kind of a weird thing of like people putting up their car.
2: Well, no. So if you run, you know, they will seize your collateral, like, and they will sell your house, they will sell your car to cover the loss. Yeah. Sorry. They'll go after your cosigner for the remaining balance. Thanks, Scott.
3: You're welcome.
2: Or to track the defendant down, they'll arrest him and haul their ass back to jail. I didn't realize really how that worked.
3: Yeah, I didn't know.
0: Someone said Larry the Litter Hunter.
2: The Litter Hunter. So what town was this? Van Buren?
0: Van Buren, Missouri. If you're going to Current River, sorry, Van Buren.
2: Where is that at?
0: Just don't go to there. Don't go there. It's a tourist trap.
3: Yeah.
2: What's in Van Buren?
1: Current River.
3: It's the Current River. It's got a few of those little sites there where you take the bus up the river. And
0: yep. It's just a little river town.
3: You know Current why the river cops rules. Let you finish that, right? It's because they don't want to have to mess with trying to get the floats all the way down there and all this stuff. It's just easier for you to go do that than it's pick you up.
2: Oh, yeah, they pick up the tube from down
3: there.
2: Yeah,
3: you do all the work.
0: There's also probably one hand washes the other in a little river town like that where they're like, hey, we don't want to mess with these tour. If you keep plucking people off our tours, we're going to get bad reviews.
2: Yeah. True.
0: If you let them finish, you seem cool, we seem cool.
2: So it's like a Steelville.
1: Sort of.
2: So, you know, that's where you pick up the hoozah.
1: Mm-hmm.
0: Yeah,
2: and
1: Current River is completely clear, though. I think it's spring-fed.
3: Yeah, it's a nice one.
1: It's beautiful, and it's freezing.
2: Yeah, I've only done two floats. The Black River, mm-hmm. which was fine,
1: yeah.
2: And the hoozah.
0: The Current River
2: was also fun.
0: Current River was a great float. It's just, I would steer clear of Van Buren. It seems like...
2: Noted.
0: Also, we were underage drinking. It's not like... We weren't being wild or anything. We were just floating on a tube drinking beers. It wasn't like we were getting completely wild on the river and putting people's lives at risk. So it is a little bit of a moneymaker. But
2: 217 says the Street Machine Nationals in Des Moines had the same racket back in the day.
0: Nah. That's where I saw my first boobies, my man.
2: At the Street?
0: Take
2: street
0: it easy.
2: Street Machine Nationals?
0: Yeah. That was a wild time in the 90s, man. People would... come and bring all their like classic cars, and then when the fairgrounds would let out, they'd just like do an impromptu parade around the city of DuCoin, and it'd be all these pimped out convertible 1970 Chevelles with ladies just flashing their boobs to
2: whoever.
0: It's like Mardi Gras.
2: Don't matter. Yeah. Hey, by the way, I mean, we're getting a ton of messages about Van Buren. Van Buren, a wonderful place for vacation, but you leave on probation.
0: Yeah. It's a racket for sure, dude.
2: Speeding tickets in Van Buren need a court appearance, too. I missed mine because I paid the fine and then found out when I renewed my license, I had a warrant for my arrest.
0: Mm-hmm.
3: Wow.
0: Everything's a city ordinance there, so they can make their own rules.
2: Whoa.
0: It's very
2: wild.
0: It's very like, who's the guy in Roadhouse? Like, I brought a JCPenney here. Brad, what's the bad guy's name in Roadhouse?
2: Oh, yeah. Oh, yeah.
0: Ask anybody. I brought JCPenney to this town.
2: He was a Jackie Treehorn. Yeah.
0: Let's just call him Jackie Treehorn. He's the same guy.
2: Big Lebowski, same guy.
0: He played the same character.
2: Played the same guy.
0: Now, the Street Machines was a different story, man. I traded 3 cigarettes for a flash. We managed to get like 3 cigarettes off of our friend Zeb, a lady in a van. We had a sign that said Tatas for Tots. We were probably like 12 years old.
2: Oh, my God.
0: Got a hell of an education down there in the 90s, man. Gosh. It was a different time. People would pay to camp in people's yards in DuCoin because we didn't have a hotel. There was no hotel in the city.
2: It'd be fine?
0: It'd be $20 a tent. And you'd just go, it'd be like a subdivision of people's houses. In a little subdivision, and it would just have all these pop-up tents in the yard of all these, like, bikers and skeezy car people that would come into town for the weekend and just throw a tent up in somebody's front yard for $20 a pop.
2: That was DuCoin's, like, Sturgis.
0: It was. It really was. And they got rid of it because people in town complained that it was, like, debauchery.
2: Oh.
0: But it was such a cash infusion for the city that it really hurt the city when it went away. It went to Indiana. And then everyone was like, we need the Street Machine Nationals back.
2: Killed the town.
0: It killed it. It definitely hurt the town. And it was just funny that that's what our little, instead of Footloose, the town meeting about like whether or not kids should dance, we're like, we need the movies back in DuCoin. It's hurt our economy.
2: You know, it's funny. So back to the kid, Ethan, who I think, 22 years old out of Columbia. When you hear the name Ethan, what do you assume about the person?
0: Asthma?
2: Because there's a lot. So there's a survey that found that 18% of Americans make assumptions about someone based on their first name alone.
0: Yeah.
2: So when you hear the name Ethan, I don't imagine a bail jumper.
1: No. I'm like, oh, that's a smart person.
3: Because I have a little cousin who actually has got his big graduation party this weekend. But his name's Ethan. He's just like a hunter, farm boy, just a sweet kid, a good guy.
1: Ethan.
2: I don't know. I picture a waspy kind of kid.
1: Yeah.
2: Like Ethan plays golf.
1: Ethan's got dressed like casual and normal, and he's got good grades. That's what I think.
2: Yeah, Ethan does have good grades.
0: Mm.
2: What are some other names that you hear and then you assume a personality?
1: Like Lexi. I just, like, drunk. You're just hammer drunk, girl.
2: Well, there could be a reason for that. Learn.
1: Well. No, like Alexi, Alexis.
2: Of course there's Karen. Hammered. Poor Karen. All the Karens I know.
0: And we've talked about Ashley's on here before, and depending on
1: the spelling.
0: Well, it's very black and white. It's either a really good, you got a really good gal, or she will steal your identity. There really is no in between. There's no in between Ashley's. And is it Ashley with E-E-E? Or two E's at the end? Is it Leigh, L-E-I-G-H? Careful. Is it a common spelling, L-E-Y? A lot of these things play in.
2: What about Keith? Keith, I picture a 54-year-old accountant who loves ham radio. I don't know why.
3: That's actually hilarious.
2: Is that on for
3: Keith?
2: Well,
3: because Keith I thought of instantly is another family member, and he was a former banker. So it's this.
2: I'm the vibe is beige cargo shorts, New Balance sneakers, and a deep abiding passion for the logistics of lawn care. That's the Keith I have in my head.
1: Yeah. Keiths are cool. I know a lot of cool Keiths. So to me, that's kind of an awesome name for a guy.
3: My roommate in college was Keith.
2: Heather, in my mind, is the quintessential 1980s mean girl.
1: Or Heather Locklear.
0: Yeah. Because of the movie name. Heathers?
2: Probably. But, I mean, that happens.
1: Yeah.
2: Because of whatever pop culture thing,
0: mm.
2: we're now conditioned when we hear these names to assume.
3: But don't you think Heather's also the lady that gives all the small town gals that turkey haircut where it's like short, but they have the spikes in the back?
0: Mm-hmm.
2: That's Karen.
3: Well, no, the one giving the haircuts. Heather.
2: Oh, Heather's yeah. giving the haircuts to yeah. Karen?

0: from down south, and they're both still, both of them, still, like, really committed to the gelled up, spiky, like, they still got it spiked up in the front, never changed it, like, still putting L.A. looks in well into their 40s.
1: Looking sweet.
0: They got a full head of hair, both of them, but they both, they have the exact same haircut, and they both still, like, I guarantee if you touch the top of their head, it's like a porcupine.
2: It's hard.
0: It's hard as a brick.
1: Yeah, do you know?
0: It's like porcupine stiff.
1: Is there a bald Chad out there?
0: I don't think you can be bald and be a Chad.
1: I have three friends that are named Chad. They all have great hair.
0: Yep, they make you change your name.
1: Oh, darn.
0: You got to become a Chet.
1: Yeah.
0: Start losing your hair, they take your D away. They take your AD away, and they give you an ET. Like you're Chet from now on. No bald Chads. Look it up.
2: What about Hunter?
0: Also both very
2: what about
0: tan.
2: The name Hunter?
3: Hunter. Your family's got a lot of money, and you like to go hunting with your dad.
0: Or the opposite. Your family has no money. It is one or the other.
1: Mm-hmm.
0: It is. You are either you are a blue-blooded Nepo baby, or your parents had $0. Because there's a lot of, like, I got a lot of friends in Southern Illinois, and I love them. I love my people. But they love naming their kids after weapons or weapon
3: it's
0: activities.
3: True.
0: A lot of Remingtons, a lot of Hunters.
3: I had a gunner in
1: gunners.
3: My family.
0: A lot of gunners. Yeah, there's a lot of, like, stuff that is very, very hunter-gatherer tangential names.
1: Yeah, my cousin Stabby.
0: Yeah. This is Winchester. This is
2: so does Hunter,
0: Smith and Wesson.
2: Does Hunter own camouflage and wears it to places that are not the woods?
1: Of course.
3: At first they do. And then they grow out of that. And then they're real mad at their parents.
0: Hmm.
2: What about Eugene?
3: Oh, I love a Eugene. A Gino?
0: Me too.
3: Ugh. Every Eugene and slash Gino that I've known is a cool Italian guy.
2: Does he push his glasses up on his nose with one finger?
0: Eugene, yeah. Eugene.
2: I mean, my
3: they're big burly
2: Eugene.
3: Bear men.
0: You remember that song?
1: Uh-uh.
0: There's a 90s song called Eugene Eugenius, and it is about this name and about, like, what you would expect him to be like.
2: But is it pocket protectors, a deep knowledge of coding?
3: Eugene? No.
2: He is it asthma
3: anything.
2: Inhaler?
3: No.
2: Eugene?
3: He is going to mom's deli and he's fixing the
2: okay,
3: car and he's
2: good.
3: Taking care of things. He's got great chest hair. That's a Eugene.
2: Eugene has great chest hair.
3: Yes.
0: You're thinking Gino.
3: Well, I call him Gino. That's my Gino, who I love very much. Yeah. But also, I had a friend, her dad's name is Eugene. He's since passed, but he was a guy who would get you out of anything. Like if you had any issues, he's there. He's a great dad and just a total man.
0: My uncle Gene owned the steakhouse in Southern Illinois and did the. I showed you guys a commercial that one time. He was Cowboy Dan, the Circle Arm Man, and he could do a backflip, and he did it on the commercial. He's a cool guy.
2: What about a Crystal? The name
3: How's
2: Crystal.
3: It spelled with a C or a K?
2: C-R-Y-S-T-A-L.
0: Oh, really? Doesn't matter. That's a one-time spelling. Doesn't matter. It's the same.
2: Are you picturing heavy, smoky eye makeup?
3: No, I'm picturing my Thai / Guatemalan roommate in college, and she's amazing.
0: Oh.
3: But she smells with a K.
2: What is the Crystal in your mind?
0: The Crystal in my mind is working at a Waffle House. She is, and she's cool, and she loves cigarettes. But she's also, she's streetwise.
1: Mm-hmm. Does she have blonde hair? That's what... The Crystal in my neighborhood, blonde hair, but basically everything else, even though she was a kid.
0: Like, I took a Crystal
1: Waffle House.
0: To the sweetheart dance, freshman year, redhead.
1: Oh. I didn't know they made those.
0: She was wild. Yeah, she was a wild one.
2: Oh, you had a wild Crystal?
0: Yeah.
3: My Crystal was wild as well, but not in that way. We invented the stripper stomp in college.
0: You invented it?
3: Yeah. We'd go to parties, and she did this thing where it was a stripper stomp, and people still do it.
2: Well, don't assume things just because of a first name, okay?
1: Sorry.
2: Because there's somebody in the instant feedback that says they are a bald Chad.
0: Oh, send a picture of yourself, bald Chad.
1: All right, Chet.
2: Don't assume anything.
0: Yeah. Bald Chad, email me a picture of yourself, and we are going to give you a new name today.

0: Yes.
1: We got to see what you look like, so please email me and King Scott so we can pull it up on the board.
2: Don't assume anything.
1: We have to. There's going to be a christening of a new name today. There are no bald Chads. I repeat, there are no bald
3: Chads. Apparently there's a bald Chad.
1: It's a middle name. What's your middle name, Chad? You got to start going by it.
2: Oh, yeah. Gene Hackman, Gene Wilder, popular Eugenes. Thank you, Nathan.
4: Yeah.
2: Was that their first? Was that their real first names, Eugene?
1: Sure.
2: Eugene Hackman. I don't think so.
0: Maybe it is.
2: I don't like it. You know, a lot has changed since 1976, specifically first names. You know, everybody's getting pretty bold naming their kids whatever they want nowadays. But 50 years ago, it was a simpler time. So if you had to guess, what do you think some of the most popular first names for babies in 1976 were?
5: Michael.
2: Michael was number one for boys. Followed by?
1: Christopher.
2: Christopher was number three.
4: That's good.
0: What's
4: 76?
2: 19 Thomas.
4: Scott.
2: No.
0: Is
2: no.
0: Amber?
2: No, not the girls? The top five.
4: This is all names? This is both genders?
2: Yeah. Okay. Boys and girls. Top names in 1976. So Michael was number one for boys. Christopher
1: Steven.
2: Number three. No.
0: Doug.
2: No. Jason was number two.
4: Jason, yes.
2: James was number four.
0: It's a weird one.
2: And David was number.
4: David.
2: Was number five. For the girls, Jennifer was number one.
0: Uh-huh.
2: Amy.
4: Heather.
2: Melissa, Heather, and Angela. And in case you're wondering, the top five names for boys in 2025 were Liam, Noah, Oliver, Theodore, and Henry.
1: Well, I can tell you what.
2: For girls, Olivia, Charlotte, Emma, Amelia, and Sophia. Shout out to anyone named James, by the way. It was the fourth most popular name in 76 and still holding strong at number six.
1: Yeah.
2: So congrats, James. Your name has stood the test of time.
0: The Jimbo's staying strong.
1: A lot of the guys I knew that went by James were douchebags. That name's got a stigma for me. And that's not to say all Jameses are, just the ones I knew.
0: I can agree.
1: What'd you say the top names were? James, Jason.
2: In 1976?
1: Christopher.
2: Michael, Jason, Christopher, James, and David.
1: Mike.
2: Mike.
1: And what was the other one? James, Jason, Chris, Mike, and who?
2: David.
1: And Dave. And what were the top five?
2: Jennifer.
1: No. The new boys' names.
2: Liam.
1: Liam.
2: Noah.
1: Noah.
2: Oliver.
1: Oliver.
2: Theodore.
1: Theodore.
2: And Henry.
1: And Henry. And how'd Henry get... If you heard there was a fight that went down in the street, and it was between Jimmy, Jason, Chris, Mike, and Dave, and they took on Liam, Noah, Oliver, Theodore,
2: don't call him Ollie,
1: and Henry. Who do you think wins that fight 10 times out of 10?
2: So I'm saying if you are running a baseball team and it's bottom of the ninth and the winning runs on third, are you calling in to bat Mike or Oliver? Who's going to get it done for you, Rafe? Is it going to be Chris or Theodore?
1: I'm going to the bullpen for Dave every time. I'm like, get me a Dave out here.
2: I would say, hey, Theodore, grab a bat and give it to Jimmy because he's up.
1: That's right.
2: That's what I'm doing.
1: That's right.
2: All right, we got to take a break, but first.
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2: 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It's Wednesday, Traffic and Weather. 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
8: 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Slow traffic out there, but no accidents, so keep that up, St. Louis. Your weather today, a few storms are possible this afternoon, but nothing widespread, probably more widespread rain tomorrow evening, so keep that in mind. 90 today and sunny, 72 overnight, and 72 right now at 7:15.
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8: 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Ali G returns. And what is the most St. Louis movie?

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1: 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We'll talk to Chris Kerber later. We've got a new game to play. Rafe, what are we playing today?
2: We're going to find out. We're going to play Swifty or Shifty. We're going to find out who the real Taylor Swift fans are in the room.
1: Swifty or Shifty.
2: That's right. I've got a little quiz for all y'all about the Travis and Taylor nuptials to see who's really following along and who has been zoning out during all
1: the time. What am I getting Taylor paid, Swift, by the way, for my bet?
3: You're not getting paid.
1: What do you mean I'm not getting paid?
3: Because there is still no resolution if they got married before. We need to have all the facts. Otherwise, you're going to be refunding.
1: Their wedding was trickling in Madison Square Garden.
3: Sources say that they possibly got married before.
2: Correct.
3: And so it's up in the air.
1: It's not up in the air. They got married at Madison Square Garden.
2: They had a ceremony there. Well, a very legit ceremony by Adam Sandler. Very serious wedding.
1: Doesn't matter who marries them.
2: I don't care that shoo-be-doo. My point is, if they were married before they entered that building, then that was not their wedding. And we discussed this in detail when the bet was made.
1: No, we didn't.
2: Yes, we did. Scott, pull the tape. I know you have everything right in front
1: of you. Scott doesn't keep records.
3: He does. He's our record man.
1: We're giving it a week, and then you're paying up.
2: We'll see.
3: Okay. You don't make the law. Yeah,
1: I make the rules here.
3: Moon's not even here to argue.
1: I make the rules here. Moon would be on my side.
3: No, he's not, because Moon and I and Rafe are all on the same side.
1: You guys are full of crap.
4: Let's see what Bing has to say.
3: Okay.
4: I mean, according to Bing, it's Madison Square Garden.
1: Right.
4: That's not changed. And Bing is
1: 100% sucks, correct, what? All the time.
4: Yeah. I don't know.
1: You guys like Paul Stanley?
3: I do.
4: Yeah.
1: Interesting guy. Interesting fella. Kiss is an interesting band. They're pretty wacky. They're pretty off the wall.
2: Please tell me you pulled what I think you pulled. Please tell me our algorithm's the same, because I saw something about Paul Stanley, and I hope it's what you have.
1: Is it his rap on stage?
2: It is. There's a guy that does, like, the worst, like, the worst transitions.
1: This is, dude, is this you and it?
2: You know what I realized? It's not, I bridge the gap between you two.
1: Rafe and I are on the same algorithm.
2: I'm not, I bridge the gap. You guys are on opposite algorithms. Yes. You're going to learn. And I am
3: the bridge.
2: I am literally the footbridge between you guys. Cause I'm like, it's 80% yours, but then it'll also be like
3: Wiccans and witches and cats
2: and poetry and animal and otters playing.
1: This came across my feed yesterday, and I literally laughed out loud.
2: The part of your algorithm that I've replaced with, like, poetry and and animals frolicking as people falling up escalators and bum fights.
1: All right, so in this clip, and it's a guy talking over, because I guess this guy.
2: I love it.
1: He enjoys. How do you put it?
2: He's after your own heart.
1: It's the transition that Paul Stanley makes from honoring the Manchester bombing victims,
3: okay,
1: to getting into the next song,
3: okay,
1: that they're about to play.
3: Got it.
1: So just listen to this.
5: I'm obsessed with the stage raps of Paul Stanley from
1: Kiss. He's obsessed with the stage raps of Paul Stanley from Kiss, okay? British dude.
5: Kiss, and I think I found the best one ever. It starts by paying tribute to the victims of the Manchester bombing.

0: silence.
1: And then he immediately says,
0: right, here's a little question. I know the answer. How many girls here like to get licked?
2: Yes! That is fantastic.
3: I'm so glad. I almost put it in our... I was like, I'm going to save this for later in the week. I was like, this will be a fun Friday or Thursday pull. And I'm so glad that you couldn't contain yourself.
4: A moment of silence for the victims of the Manchester... I got to do one more.
2: Do it.
3: So funny.
0: To the children.
3: The children.
0: To the moms and dads, to the husbands and wives of Manchester.
4: Manchester.
2: Manchester.
4: He's very New York.
0: To give him a moment of silence.
4: Moment of silence.
1: And then he immediately says,
0: right, here's a little question. I know the answer. How many girls here like to get licked?
3: All right.
2: Yeah. Lick it up. That is fantastic.
4: Great song.
3: Lick it up. Lick it up.
2: You know, can you take a serious moment from Kiss? I don't think we can't. Like, they're painted up. They got their platforms on. Like.
4: Yeah, but to go right into Lick It Up.
2: I know.
4: And to intro that song with, how many of you like to get licked?
2: Right.
4: I know the
2: what
4: answer.
2: What would be the transitional song after? There isn't one. You know what I mean?
4: I don't know. You play Beth, which is a slow kind of.
3: It's the only choice. They have to play Beth. There is no other Kiss song.
4: There is no other Kiss song.
3: That you can follow up the bombing victims with.
4: Yeah, maybe Beth. Maybe God gave
3: I
4: rock and roll to
3: made
4: us.
3: For loving you, baby.
4: No.
2: You could do Shout It Out Loud.
3: Mm-hmm.
2: You know, you're being quiet.
4: No, there's really not many Kiss songs that'll transition right into that. But Lick It Up.
3: Worst
4: which,
3: choice.
4: Okay, even
2: let's
4: just go into
2: the X in sex.
4: Let's go into that song, but we don't have to say.
0: Right, here's a little question. I know the answer.
2: Huh?
0: How many girls here like to get licked?
4: All right. How many girls here like to get licked? Apparently, everybody had their hands up. But we love Paul Stanley.
2: That's great.
5: Mm-hmm.
4: I'm so glad you saw that too, Rafe.
3: I loved it. As soon as you said Paul Stanley, my ears perked up. So it has to be. It has to be something that on our shared algo.
4: Mm, yep. Yep. Hey, today is a National Video Game Day. I don't know how you're going to celebrate. Maybe play some video games.
2: I'll play the Wordle.
4: Do some Wordle. That's a video game, right?
2: Yeah.
4: So celebrate, the website Collider.com put together a ranking of the greatest video games of all time. So number one on their list, greatest video game of all time, 1998's Legend of Zelda Ocarina of Time. I don't even know.
3: Or great game.
4: I don't know that game.
3: That's on what, Super Nintendo?
5: Yeah, beliefs or
4: 64.
3: I meant. I'm sorry. That game did first open world Zelda, where you could like get on a horse and ride all around. It was pretty phenomenal in terms of like a big jump in video games.
4: Oh yeah, okay. So that's their number one best video game of all time.
3: It is a good game.
5: I mean,
4: Minecraft was number two.
5: Yeah,
4: Super Mario Brothers was number three. Baldur's Gate 3 was number four. Anybody know that one?
5: No.
4: Baldur's Gate. Mm-mm. Rafe.
3: Yeah, my brother played it. That's like one of those
5: nerd games.
3: It's one of those games where you build up, you know.
5: Because so far, Zelda and Baldur's Gate being the top five are both big nerds.
4: The Legend of Zelda Breath of the Wild was number five.
3: Yeah,
5: okay, I know that totally one. Written by a nerd.
3: Game rules.
4: Portal 2 was number six. Resident Evil 4 was number seven. Elden Ring 5. Half-Life 2 was nine. Red Dead Redemption 2 was 10. Super Mario Galaxy, number 11. Tetris, number 12.
2: Nice.
4: Yeah, there we go.
2: I love Tetris.
4: Love Tetris,
5: how
4: too.
5: Is,
3: Red
4: love
3: Dead Redemption
4: Tetris.
3: Was
5: how is Doom
3: real good.
5: From the early days, like the Super Nintendo day, and GTA not in the top 10?
2: Yeah, Grand Theft Auto
5: I
2: rules.
5: Mean, GTA should be number one.
4: Grand Theft Auto 4 was number 15.
2: Oh, okay.
4: Bioshock 13, Elder Scrolls 5, Skyrim 14.
2: No Pong.
4: No, and
3: these
4: I'm thinking
3: are a
4: like...
3: Lot of, these are a lot of open world, third person.
2: Sims?
3: Not Sims, it's just like open world where you're like, you kind of see the character on the screen. I think that's called third person versus first person. And you're kind of, you can interact with the world and go on side quests. They're just like more built out worlds.
5: Yeah. And
3: in a lot of, some of them are like Some of them have like D&D elements where you have to build your characters, you know, points to make them stronger. And some of them, I mean, that's kind of how Zelda was too. Mm.
5: I can't believe GoldenEye isn't up there in top 10.
4: Well, no Pac-Man, no Doom, no Space Invaders.
5: And the one that really connected everybody was Halo. Remember how you'd have the big Halo parties and people would play all night long?
4: Mm-hmm. Super Mario 64, Final Fantasy 7, Metal Gear Solid.
5: Oh, yeah, Metal Gear is awesome. Great series.
4: World of Warcraft, Street Fighter 2, GoldenEye.
5: Yeah, GoldenEye should be top 10 for sure.
3: Hubert.
5: Donkey that's Kong. One of those funny memes you always see where you're like,
4: Pitfall.
5: They'll never get better than these graphics. When GoldenEye came out, everyone was like, whoa.
4: Well, if you're the type of gamer who loves building a physical collection of cases on your shelf, brace yourself, because Sony drops a major news. Starting in January of 2028, all new PlayStation games will be going digital, strictly.
3: Were any Mario games in the top? I feel like
4: Super Mario Brothers was number 3.
5: I mean, it should be number 1, probably.
4: Super Mario Brothers was number 3, 1985.
2: Yeah, people are pissed because, you know, there's no physical media. They're just going to be phasing that out.
5: Yeah.
3: Yeah, I saw a kid screaming about it in his truck.
4: Well, so after more than 30 years of popping discs into consoles, Sony says they're making the shift to keep up with how we actually play these days. But here's the thing, though. So if you buy a digital game, do you actually own it? Can they just take it away?
5: Yeah. Just like Prime, you don't own the movies, you buy them. I mean, the good news is they're like the prices would be dropped drastically. So
2: hopefully.
5: Instead of like $100 for the new, just to get the pre-order for the new GTA, I mean, I'm sure it's going to be like only $20 now.
4: Well, this announcement comes right on the heels of a massive headache for Grand Theft Auto fans. So Rockstar Games originally announced that the new GTA 6 would be digital only at launch, which, as you can imagine, went over like a lead balloon. So after the backlash, Rockstar clarified the physical versions would eventually hit shelves, likely later this year.
5: Okay. Well, also, I think it really went over like a lead balloon because they're saying that already in pre-orders, it looks like they've already had $1 billion in sales.
2: Oh, great.
4: For Grand Theft Auto 6?
5: Yeah.
4: My son pre-ordered it.
5: It's going to be insane the amount. Like, they're going to make a profit before the video game even comes out. And they spent $2 billion making it.
4: Wow. So if you download it to the actual hard drive of your console off the web.
5: Yeah, because you can get, like I have a extra hard drive plugged into mine, so you can
4: You'll have it at least.
5: Yeah.
4: Always.
5: Yeah.
4: I know, you miss kind of putting in the cartridges.
2: I know.
5: But I am tempted, should I? I think.
3: Well, the guy was making a point also about that it is classist in a lot of ways. You know, like.
4: What do you mean?
3: Well, just like not owning a physical copy. You can't loan it to your friend. You know, the fact that they're making you. It's the subscription thing I talk about all the time on here. Like, they're trying. They don't want us to own nothing anymore. You got to pay. We're going to have an oxygen subscription before it's all said and done.
4: Oh, you want clean air? Upcharge.
3: Otherwise, we got top tier air, and then we've got air for the poor.
4: Yeah, Rob makes a point here. No resale market.
3: Exactly.
4: I just made $100 selling back my PS2 and Wii games. No more. That's over.
5: Yeah, I don't know. I think the backlash will get big enough where they're like, okay, they'll cave.
4: Nah, I don't think so. I think this is the new way, and that's it. Sorry.
5: I guess if they already got rid of it out of your computer.
2: Will it be like vinyl and people will go to get the physical copies at like cool stores?
5: Yeah.
3: It's like that now. I mean, with like old, people go buy old Nintendos and old. So eventually whatever game system is new will be phased out and it'll be retro eventually.
2: Yeah.
3: The PS5 will be retro in 10 or 15 years, 20 years. And then there'll be no physical copies of games to buy for it.
4: Well,
3: or
4: the base PS5 model is now at $599. So that's how much that costs.
3: That's pretty affordable.
4: That's $599 is the PS5.
3: That seems reasonable.
5: Hey, at least they don't switch them out every 2 years. Like back in the day, whenever you spend $500 and then you knew that by the time you bought it, there already a new one was coming out. You're like, this sucks.
4: All right, let's do Crap on Celebrities.
6: The Rizzuto Show. 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
4: How many girls like to be licked?
2: Who wants to get licked?
3: Before we do Crap on, can we have a moment of silence for all of the Manchester bombing victims? The kids? The wives, the husbands. Tell us what's going on with Taylor Swift.
2: Right,
4: how many ladies like to get licked?
2: Green Day have recorded a new track for the upcoming film Nimrods. It's called I'm Never Gonna RIP, and there's a video for it on YouTube right now. The film soundtrack is going to be out on July 31st. It has 18 previously released Green Day songs and 4 unreleased live performances shot for the film, like American Idiot, Know Your Enemy, among them. And Nimrods will be in theaters August 14th. You got any interest in this?
4: I'll probably see it if it comes out on streaming.
2: Okay, like video on demand.
4: Yeah, it's not a movie I'd see
2: in theater.
5: It seems like a fun one. Like, these are they're adventure films, basically, and it's a group of kids that are...
2: Yeah. It's like Detroit Rock City.
5: Yeah, it's perfect.
3: These are always fun. Good. I saw that movie in the theater and was pleasantly surprised at
4: Edward Furlong.
2: I love that. I own that on DVD, speaking of physical media.
4: Hey, 636 is just saying the GTA 6 launch is going to be wild. Xbox servers couldn't even handle GTA 5. So it's going to be Armageddon when this thing comes out and people all try to download it at the same time.
2: It's the end times.
4: You don't think so, Scott?
5: No, I didn't think about that, but they're correct. How are they going to, if they have that many pre-sales already,
2: mm-hmm.
5: and then day of, everyone's going to buy it. I wonder if they're going to allow you to download early but can't play.
4: I don't know
2: how that works. But speaking of Billy Joel, to celebrate the 50th anniversary of the Ramones' debut album, a punk rock supergroup featuring Billy Joe Armstrong and Rancid's Tim Armstrong, Travis Barker, among some of the former Ramones, people that came on board later.
4: There are no survivors of the original.
2: There are not. But the former Ramones bassist, CJ Ramone, who's like Ramone added.
4: CJ Ramone.
2: He is going to perform a one-night-only tribute show on August 30th in L.A., and the event is also featuring surprise guests, and it will benefit cancer.
4: Why wouldn't you do it in New York?
2: I know. Silly.
4: The Ramones are a New York band.
2: I know.
4: And you're doing it in L.A.? Yuck.
2: Yuck. Some of the Ramones are buried in, like, Hollywood Forever, though, and that's where this is taking place, so...
4: Oh, they're doing it at the cemetery?
2: I believe so. I saw a poster for it yesterday. I actually went, and I think Johnny Ramone is buried there, one of them, and I walked by his grave. It's pretty cool. Like, they have a his headstone is like his body. with the guitar, which is really cool. So, is it Hollywood?
4: Joey Ramone is buried in New Jersey.
2: Yeah. Look up, I don't think it's Dee Dee.
4: Is it Johnny?
2: I think it's Johnny. I think Johnny is buried.
4: He's got it.
3: One of the Ramones is in Hollywood Forever because I saw
4: Johnny Ramone.
3: Yeah. Bruce Lee's
4: him
3: there
4: and a guitar.
3: Too.
2: Yeah.
3: Bruce Lee's grave is pretty cool. There's a lot of cool graves out there.
2: There are.
4: Where is CeCe Ramone buried? He is.
3: Oh, it's Ray Ramone that's buried out there. Sorry.
4: Oh, he's all. Oh, Dee Dee. I'm sorry. Dee Dee Ramone. Is there a CeCe Ramone?
2: No. Dee Dee Ramone. Douglas. Douglas Colvin.
4: He is also at Hollywood Forever.
2: Sweet. Guys, Amy Lee of Evanescence has released yet another film-related project. So this time she's teamed up with a composer named Michael Wandmacher and created music for a short film called The Seventh Turn, which is now streaming on the service Kinema. So if you love Amy Lee, you like seeing some of her short music films that she's making, you can check that out on YouTube. Sources have denied swirling rumors that Taylor Swift intends to monetize her wedding video, Riz. I saw this and I thought of you. Attendees were warned that photography and video was taken throughout last week's ceremony at Madison Square Garden, and many Swifties were speculating on socials that Taylor would then turn this into a documentary and sell it to the highest bidder.
4: Right.
2: A lot of people were saying Disney+, but for the time being, it was just a wedding video. It's not going to be released.
4: For the time being.
2: For the
4: it's
2: time
4: coming
2: being.
4: Out. You know that.
2: People want it.
4: Did you see a copy of their invitation?
2: Yeah, I did see that.
4: So apparently, all the invitations were individually watermarked.
2: Yeah.
4: And different.
2: That's good.
4: So they would know who was leaking stuff.
2: I love it.
5: Golly.
2: Sammy Hagar did his first full UK show in 31 years on Monday night at the Civic Hall in Wolverhampton. Joining him on stage for an encore of Led Zeppelin's Rock and Roll was Jason Bonham, his former drummer, who has been over in England because his mom has been sick. Hagar replaced Jason in the Best of All Worlds tour whenever he was here, if you saw it with Kenny Aronoff. But that was kind of cool to see them again.
4: Oh, they're buds, though. That's
2: they are.
4: That's good to know.
2: Yeah, Jason Bonham's Led Zeppelin experience would go on tour with Sammy like all the time, and then he would sit in with the
4: Zeppelin. I thought that was a bad falling out.
2: What?
4: When Jason Bonham left.
2: No, his mom was sick.
4: Well, how sick?
2: Like, deeply sick.
4: This enough to get
2: enough,
4: off tour.
2: Yeah, enough to be like, hey, okay. We need somebody else to come on.
4: I want to see a doctor's note.
3: She had really bad gout.
2: She did have really bad gout. And guys, my apologies. I missed a huge milestone yesterday, and I feel terrible about it. Yesterday in 1986, one of the most iconic debut solo records of all time came out, and it was Eat 'Em and Smile.
4: Oh, from David Lee Roth.
2: Or, as we know, the Spanish version of this record was also released as Sonrisa. Sal Bunya. And we're going to go straight into Yankee Rose, the Spanish version.

0: version.
1: Why? Well, because he thought that there was a Spanish-speaking audience for his material. So I was reading about this. He had a Spanish tutor in studio with him. He edited some of the more risque lyrics out from this entire record because he didn't want to offend the Spanish people that were, you know, going to be listening. And it was not well-received. The Spanish version of Eat 'Em and Smile, which when you translate Sonrisa Sal Baña, it's wild smile.
0: Ah.
1: Yeah, so he changed everything.
0: Many people considering it gringo Spanish.
1: Mm-hmm.
0: The album was not well received.
2: Yeah, the fact that you don't think there's a Spanish word for rose?
3: Rosa. He's just like, bueno, es tarde, Yankee Rose.
2: He just decided.
0: Okay,
2: it's
0: so
2: Spanglish.
0: The idea to re-record the album in Spanish was the idea of bassist Billy Sheehan, who had read an article in a magazine which reported that over half the Mexican population was between the ages of 18 and 27, a prime record-buying market.
1: Yes. So, Dave, let's do it in Spanish. And so we had a guy in there with him going line for line and helping him with his Spanish, which is pretty fantastic. And I love that he put all of that extra effort in. I think that's wonderful. But then they didn't.
0: It was not well received.
1: Yeah. But it is now.
0: Well, it's an anniversary, so 40 years?
1: 40 years, yeah.
0: 40 years of Eat 'Em and Smile.
1: Thank you, Dave.
0: Was this his first?
1: This was his debut.
0: His first solo record.
1: Yeah.
0: This was after leaving Van Halen.
1: Yes.
0: Sold over a million copies. Yeah. Certified platinum.
1: It's great. And very problematic cover art.
0: Yes.
1: In this time.
0: A little cultural appropriation, fine.
1: Yeah.
0: Okay.
1: God love him. Our sweet gringo.
3: I'll tell you all about it.
0: We did. We talked about it.
1: We did. Jeopardy is hiring you guys, and it pays well. So if you're a trivia expert, I know Moon would love this information. Jeopardy is looking for a new clue writer, and the salary is between $132,000 and $178,000. So you have to pass the famous 50-question Jeopardy test, create original categories, and write fact-checked final Jeopardy clues, all without using AI, please. And it's one of the rarest writing jobs in television. So if you are interested, please contact Jeopardy.
4: Yeah, Moon needs to look into this.
1: He does.
0: So to be a question writer?
1: Yes.
4: Oh, that'd
1: clue
4: be
1: writer.
4: Awesome.
1: I think that's kind of cool. And six figures. Let's
0: so go. What are the qualifications again?
1: You have to pass the famous 50-question Jeopardy test. You have to create some original categories that are good. And then you have to write fact-checked final Jeopardy clues, all without using AI.
0: Whoa.
1: And you could possibly be paid $178,000.
0: Good.
1: A UK judge has dismissed a privacy lawsuit brought by Prince Harry and several celebrities, including Elton John, Elizabeth Hurley, among others, against the Associated Newspaper Limited. This is the publisher of the Daily Mail and the Mail on Sunday. So the group claimed that these publications were illegally gathering information about them in the late 90s and early 2000s, alleging private investigators and tactics such as placing listening devices and all sorts of, you know, ways to get confidential information from police sources even. And so after a 4-year legal battle with this, the high court over there ruled that there was just not enough evidence to support these claims, and all of the allegations were
0: dismissed.
1: Yeah, crazy. And some good news, Ali G is back. Sacha Baron Cohen has reportedly filmed a brand new Ali G movie in secret. Details are under wraps, but it's expected to feature the same hidden camera comedy that made Borat a hit. Cohen hasn't played that character in years, so prepare yourselves. Ali G's back.
0: I told you the other day that my son and I watched the original Borat movie.
1: And he loved it.
0: Loved it. I loved it. Watch it again. Even though you know exactly what's going to happen, it's still hilarious.
1: It is still good. Did you like Harold and Kumar?
0: The original? Yeah, loved it.
1: I did too. So get White Castle ready. So Harold and Kumar 4 is in the works. Greg Shapiro is producing, says original stars John Cho and Cal Penn. They're returning, along with the original writers who are directing this installment. It's been more than 20 years since the first movie debuted. They're coming back too.
0: It gave Neil Patrick Harris new life.
1: In PH.
4: And, I mean, made White Castle the coolest, most fun fast food place ever. And
0: what on paper looks like a dumb movie.
1: Yeah.
0: Was so good.
1: Right. Such a stoner movie.
0: Such a stoner movie, and it just caught at the right time.
1: It did.
0: And yeah, reignited Neil Patrick Harris's career. Yeah.
1: That was I feel like that was the first movie I saw where you took a star and he was playing himself, and it was completely opposite. Like, where it gives you like an entirely new perspective, because he was Doogie Howser
0: up
1: until
0: Doogie
1: that
0: Howser, and then he was doing Broadway stuff.
1: Yeah.
0: Broadway musicals, and had, you know, that was it.
1: Right. I think Gone Girl also made him, I mean, that just cemented him
0: Neil
1: as
0: Patrick
1: just a,
0: Harris?
1: Yeah, as a great actor. Do you remember him in that?
0: Yes, but so Harold and Kumar, his role in that got him How I Met Your Mother.
1: Oh, really?
4: I mean, it made sense because it showed his chops. And then also, I mean, anytime a celebrity plays himself, but they're the crazy version, mm-hmm. it's just the best.
0: So good.
5: I love that. It's Britney, bitch. An upcoming Britney Spears biopic based on her memoir, The Woman in Me, has found its screenwriter. New Girl creator Liz Merriweather will write the script, while Wicked director John M. Chu is set to direct it. And the film is going to tell Britney's rise to superstardom, personal struggles, and her comeback.
0: Who's going to play Britney?
5: I don't know. Who should?
0: Well, I don't know. Yeah. I have no idea. I don't know any of these young actresses.
5: Sydney
0: Jenna
5: Spain?
0: Ortega is Britney Spears.
2: Tough.
4: At what age is this Britney Spears?
5: It's her whole life, so they'll probably have multiple Britneys. Okay. They like should
0: Star,
5: have her
0: She was on
5: player.
0: Star Search, and then, you know, she was, what, 19 when she started? Like,
5: she's
0: getting
5: young.
0: Big?
5: She's younger than that, wasn't
0: that
5: she?
0: Hit Me Baby One More Time?
5: Yeah. I think she was, like, not even 18 yet. That's crazy. Dwayne The Rock Johnson is starring in and producing a new drama called Free Bird. He's going to play a legendary motorcycle stuntman hiding his dementia diagnosis while preparing for one final dangerous jump. It's another dramatic turn for The Rock as he continues on more serious acting
0: roles.
5: Boy,
0: he tried that one movie where he was MMA guy.
5: Yeah, flopped.
0: That didn't work out. That was supposed to be his Oscar movie. So he's trying again.
5: He's trying again. This time he'll have dementia.
0: Isn't the new Moana's coming out this weekend?
5: Oh, I don't know.
0: The live action Moana, I think, is out this weekend.
5: Is The Odyssey out this weekend?
0: I keep seeing a lot of press about it.
5: I did too. Amy Poehler's podcast, Good Hang, had Matt Damon on.
0: Ying.
5: And she interviewed Christopher Nolan before Matt Damon comes on, because that's how her podcast is. And it's like, Matt Damon sold it for me. I'm like, I'm going to go
0: see
5: this
0: it.
5: Damn movie.
0: I'll see it. Is that out this weekend, The Odyssey?
4: I'm looking here.
0: The Odyssey premieres. In 8 days, July 17th.
5: Got it. And finally, guys, St. Louis has had a ton of movies filmed here.
0: Yes.
5: But what, in your opinion, I don't have a list of, like, the number one movie that people think, but when you think of St. Louis movies, like, what's a movie that you think of?
0: Escape from New York,
5: mm-hmm. Yes. 1981. You know, obviously, it wasn't necessarily set here, but it...
4: It highlights how beautiful...
5: It highlights...
4: Downtown was.
5: Yeah, our
4: then.
5: Decrepit downtown.
0: Jimmy Fallon and Drew Barrymore's Fever Pitch.
5: That wasn't here.
0: They filmed the ending here.
5: Oh, they did at Bush?
0: Yeah.
5: Oh, I didn't know that.
4: Yeah, because it wasn't supposed to be that ending.
0: The Red Sox were not supposed to win the World Series, but they wound up winning the World Series, and they had to redo the ending here.
5: Okay.
4: Give me Planes, Trains, and Automobiles.
5: Yes, that was on this list as well.
0: Up in the Air?
5: Up in the Air, filmed at the airport.
0: Which Scott was
4: in. You can see me in a blurry spot. There's
0: that soccer movie with
5: Gavin Rossdale.
0: Gavin Rossdale.
4: Yeah,
5: what was that called?
4: Kiki Ball Boys.
5: I didn't have that one on here. Paper Lion was one from the 60s. There's a movie called The Big Brass Ring from 1999.
0: What about the James Spader and Susan Sarandon movie?
5: White
0: Knight?
5: White Knight. King of the Hill from 1993. There was also a movie with Kevin Costner where he is on Laclede's Landing. It's called American Flyers. That came out.
4: National Lampoon's Vacation.
5: Yes, Vacation as they drive through.
4: Give me Parenthood.
5: And
4: Steve
5: Parenthood
4: Martin.
5: As well. But also Meet Me in St. Louis. So, I don't know. I was just gathering some movies that were filmed here, which is kind of neat.
0: All right. Celebrity celebrating a birthday today. All right, Maya Hawke, who is the daughter of
5: Ethan Hawke
0: and Uma Thurman.
5: Yeah.
0: She's Robin on Stranger Things and Anxiety and Inside Out 2. Nepo Baby is 28. Jaden Smith, the son of Will Smith and Jada Pinkett. He's 28 as well. Nepo Baby. David Cornsweet. He is Kal-El in last year's Superman, this year's Supergirl, and next year's Man of Tomorrow. David Cornsweet is 33. Nepo Sebastian Baby. Maniscalco is 53. Beck.
2: Nepo Baby.
0: Is 56.
2: Scientology Nepo Baby. What? Am I wrong?
0: Billy Crudup. Billy Crudup is 58. That's Stillwater's lead singer, Russell Hammond, in Almost Famous. I'm a Golden God. He's also a Dr. Manhattan in Watchmen. All right, okay. Marcus Chong. That's okay. Tommy Chong's kid.
2: Nepo Baby.
0: And Tank in The Matrix. Did you know that?
2: Did not know that.
4: No.
0: Tommy Chong's kid and Tank in The Matrix. Tommy Chong. Is 59, Nepo Baby. Joan Osborne, what was her song?
5: Oh, if God was one of us, right?
0: What if God was one of us?
5: Great nose ring.
0: She is 64. Kevin Bacon is 68. Angelica Houston, Nepo Baby.
2: Nepo Baby. John Houston's daughter right?
0: Yeah. Angelica Houston is 75. Wolfgang Puck, one of the original celebrity chefs, is 77. And Jeffrey Tambor, who was Oscar in Arrested Development, George Bluth Sr. and Oscar mm-hmm. in Arrested Development, mm-hmm. and Hank on The Larry Sanders Show. Jeffrey Tambor is 82. And today's porno birthday is Anita Cannibal. And today's birthday girl's been in 149 fine films, including 19 and Nasty, The Backstage Slut, Barnyard Babes, Big Boob Bangaroo 28, Bodybuilders in Heat 21, Boob Watch 3, Land Ho, Double Airbags 20, Dunk the Skunk, Nasty Filthy Cab Rides 5 and 7, Thanks for the Memories, and who can forget a role in the year 2000's Lesbian Hoedown at the Bunny Ranch. Anita Cannibal is 57 years old. That's your porno birthday. Those are your crappy birthdays. And that was your crap on celebrities. All right, we'll take a break. We'll come back. And let's take this new game out for a spin. Rafe, what are we calling it?
2: Swifty or Shifty until Swifty a better name comes in. We're not going to do it again, so we're just calling it that.
0: It's a one-off.
6: It's a one-off. Swifty or Shifty.
0: All right, so how are we going to work this, Rafe?
2: What we're going to do is we're going to have people call in and...
0: How many calls we need?
2: Each person, maybe two surrogates for each person. That would get at least two winners. Got enough tickets for that?
0: Sure.
2: Let's get six callers. You each get two people. You're each going to play for two people. And then I'm going to go around the room, and I've got some I did some deep dives last night. I stayed up till 11 o'clock last night just smoking cigarettes and getting deep into the conspiracies and what's true and what's not about the Travis and Taylor MSG wedding. And I can only make questions off of what has been confirmed. So I have things that I've learned. I'm going to ask you guys a question. And you have to decide if it's true or false. Now, feel free to psych each other out. Pretend to know more than you know. This is a game, and you're playing for big-time tickets for your people.
0: Okay.
2: So pull out all the stops, and then we'll see whoever wins. I got 16 questions.
0: 16,
2: whoever gets
0: okay.
2: the most out of 16, their surrogates win.
0: All right, we got Evanescence tickets. We've got Urge tickets. We've got Black Keys tickets, and we got Turnstile tickets. We're going to play this game next.
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0: 314-624-3833 or 618-398-3833. And I have a guy who has a Travis and Taylor wedding theory. Huh? I found this on the internet last night. I'm going to play this for you. I don't know. I think it holds some water. All right, traffic and weather, learn coming at you.
5: 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The right lane is blocked due to an accident. Eastbound 70 just before 270. Slow from the Blanchett Bridge due to that. Slow traffic out there everywhere else.
0: Oh, the movie is White Palace.
5: White Palace.
0: White Palace.
5: Yeah.
0: With James Spader and Susan Sarandon. White Palace.
5: White Palace.
0: White Knight, wasn't that a restaurant?
2: That was the restaurant in the movie.
0: Oh, okay.
2: They kept...
5: Oh.
2: From the movie White
0: it was
2: Palace.
0: By the old it was by the old radio station, I think. Anyway,
2: still there.
5: I've never seen it. A few storms are possible, maybe this afternoon. Nothing widespread, though. Maybe more widespread tomorrow evening, so keep that in mind. 90 and sunny today, 72 overnight. Right now it's 76 at 7:59.
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0: People, this is Mark Maron, and you're listening to The Rizzuto Show. Happy birthday, Riz.
1: I was watching some guy on online. He has this theory about the Taylor and Travis wedding. And listen, you may think it's wacky, but hear him out. Hear him out.
2: Taylor Swift and Travis Kelce getting married may have seemed like a typical publicity stunt for the adorable couple, but it was actually an ancient eldritch ceremony trying to summon Azathoth, the blind idiot god, and everyone who attended the ceremony is in on this ancient plan. Four wedding guests, Ed Sheeran, Hugh Grant, Sacha Baron Cohen, and Millie Bobby Brown, will be ushered in as the four eldritch horsemen of the apocalypse, looking to strategically wipe out all major governments and countries. Travis and Taylor's bodies will meld into one host for Azathoth to take command, and they plan to remake the Earth into one giant stadium where all enslaved humans will be forced to play football and listen to Life of a Showgirl. The only person who can stop this is Jared Leto, who plans to inject rabbit bat blood into his veins to hopefully turn into the real-life version of Morbius in order to defeat Azathoth. I truthfully don't know how this will play out, but you need to stay tuned and follow for more updates.
1: I buy it.
3: Seems legit.
4: Yeah.
1: Seems real to me.
4: I understand.
1: Where is he wrong? Where's he wrong?
3: Yeah. I see no flaw.
1: No.
4: I'm just glad Leto gets his due.
1: Leto is the hero we all need.
3: Mm-hmm.
1: Who knew?
4: Yeah.
1: He knew. Leto knew. All right, let's play this new game.
5: The Rizzuto Show. Here, have some free sh.
1: All right, today's contest is sponsored by.
3: 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You'll be saying, I love my windows.
1: All right, Rafe, explain the game.
6: I'm going to ask you guys questions about the Travis and Taylor nuptials, and you are going to have to give me true or false answers, and feel free to argue amongst yourselves, and we'll see. You're going to each get two surrogates, which have been assigned to you already, I assume, or we're about to get them.
1: Oh, we're about to get them.
6: And then we're going to go around the horn, and when I say final answers, you have to hold up your piece of paper, true or false. And I will keep score, and whoever has the most at the end, their surrogates win tickets.
1: Okay, we've got Evanescence tickets, we've got Urge tickets, we've got Black Keys tickets, and we got Turnstile tickets.

0: All right, Derek, whose team do you want to be on?
1: Go with Moon.
0: Moon is not here, so it's either myself, Learn, or King Scott.
1: Go with Riz. Okay.
0: Hang on. He could have just tuned in. Nick.
2: Hello.
0: Whose team do you want to be on?
2: We're going to go with Learn.
0: Okay.
3: That's Nick.
0: Hang on one second. That's Nick. Steven, whose team do you want to be on?
4: Let's go with Learn.
0: Okay. So Learn is off the table now. That's right. Hang on. Dave, either myself or King Scott, who do you want?
5: Let's go with you, Riz.
0: Okay. And Steve, you're with King Scott. And Taylor, Taylor,
6: no, who
0: you're
6: does
0: with
6: want
0: King
6: to be
0: Scott.
6: With?
3: Aww.
6: Oh. Oh.
0: You're the ringer, buddy.
6: Okay.
0: All right, here we go. First one.
6: Glad you guys like me.
7: All right, kids. Let's put on. You got a little music for me? Got a little something? All right.
0: I got no music.
7: You don't need to argue amongst yourselves.
0: Do you want Mike.
7: Yeah, let's put a little gravitas in this. All right, Swifty or Shifty has begun. All right, kids. First question. Total cost of the wedding, estimated at $50 million, was a high estimate, is higher than the entire gross domestic product of the poorest country in the world, Tuvalu.
3: Okay.
0: Is the wedding...
7: The wedding estimated cost of $50 million is higher than the entire GDP of the tiny country of Tuvalu. True or false?
0: I will say that was probably something that was bragged about.
3: Oh, no.
0: By somebody at the wedding.
3: No, that's somebody said that in a critical moment.
0: I'm going to say that was bragged about at the wedding. Okay, I'm locked in.
7: All right, let me know when you've locked in your answers.
3: So the wedding cost is higher than the GDP of
7: the poorest country of Tuvalu.
6: I'm locked in.
3: Okay, I'm locked in.
7: All right. Show me. Hold up your answers.
0: I say true.
6: False.
0: Scott says false.
7: False, false. The correct answer is false.
0: Oh. Tuvalu.
3: Yes. 1 point for Scott.
7: 1 point for King.
0: Whoa. Okay.
7: Tuvalu is a sovereign nation with the lowest overall GDP globally at around 62 to 79 million annually. So it's almost, but not quite. All right. Question two. Not only did Sandler officiate this wedding, but he also channeled his inner Robbie Hart and sang the couple the song from The Wedding Singer, I Want to Grow Old With You, during the ceremony.
3: All right, I'm locked in.
6: Oh, man.
0: Okay, I'm locked in as well.
6: Yeah, I am too.
0: I know he for sure sang a song.
6: Really?
7: Did he now?
3: How do you know that for sure?
6: Well, he knows where the wedding was.
0: Okay, I'm locked in.
3: Okay.
7: Everybody locked in?
3: Yes. Yeah.
7: Show me your answers.
0: False.
6: False.
7: He sang a song. Everyone says false. The correct answer is false.
0: Yes.
7: He did indeed sing a song. He sang an original song that he wrote for them that you won't see until the documentary comes
0: out. That's right.
3: Disney Plus.
7: All right.
0: Allegedly. So he sang a song, but just not that song.
6: Which you can pre-order for $150.
3: Right.
7: Pre-order it right now on Amazon Prime's Spotify.
0: Four versions of it.
7: Here we go. Number three. Andy Reid leaked to the press that Sandler's advice to the couple was to, quote, keep kissing, end quote.
3: I got it. I'm locked in. I'm locked
7: in. Andy Reid accidentally leaked to the press that Sandler's advice to the couple was to, quote, keep kissing.
0: I know Andy Reid leaked, quote, to the press what kind of cake it was.
3: And I also know that somebody said keep kissing. But who leaked that information?
6: Yeah, that's tough.
0: We know about the cake leak, which was Andy Reid.
3: Yeah, clearly.
7: Was Andy Reid high on cake and just started spilling the beans to TMZ?
0: I'm locked in.
3: Johnny Cash in the bush.
6: I'm going to lock in.
3: All right, here we go.
7: All right, show me your answers.
3: False.
6: True.
7: The correct answer is true. King Scott, again.
3: You are a Swiftie.
6: I'm a Swiftie.
7: Andy Reid.
3: 3-1.
7: Andy Reid got high on sugar and started spilling the beans.
6: Yeah, I don't know much about
7: that. He said, Andy Reid was not supposed to, but he did talk to TMZ after the wedding and gave away.
3: Andy.
7: Sandler's advice was to keep kissing. Number four. The couple both wrote their own wedding vows, true or false?
3: Okay, I got it.
7: Both of them. Not just one, but both.
6: No AI or anything?
3: No, Travis probably used AI, but he's not telling her. All right, here we go.
0: Two cheese balls.
7: All right, show me your answers when you're ready.
3: It's true.
7: All true, and that is a fact true. Good job, everyone.
6: Yay.
3: Okay. Scott's still in the lead with four.
7: Scott's still in the lead. All right, we know Trav and Taylor wrote their own vows, and the exchange of those vows were estimated to have taken over a full hour for both of them to exchange the vows they wrote to each other. Trav and Taylor wrote their own vows, and the exchange of those vows were estimated to have taken over a full hour. True or false?
0: The exchanging of the vows took over an hour.
3: What, she sing or something?
6: Was there theatrics in this? Yeah.
0: I bet you Taylor had like 55 minutes and Travis had.
7: It's combined. I'm not going to, I'll tell you after.
8: I like you a lot.
0: Maybe
8: tell you
0: 4 minutes. I'm going to say under. Okay, I'm locked in.
3: I'm locked in.
7: All right, everyone locked in. Show me your answers. All saying false. It is indeed false. Reportedly, each set of vows lasted approximately 20 minutes. So they were very long, but it was 40 minutes. Everyone gets a point. King so far is crushing. Has not missed one. Okay. Well, you kind of brought it up. We know they wrote and exchanged their own vows. Number six, Taylor Swift actually sang part of her wedding vows to Travis Kelce. She actually broke out into song during her vows. Yeah. Was it that tacky? How tacky was this wedding?
6: I mean, she is from
0: Taylor Swift.
7: Taylor Swift actually sang her vows to Travis. True or false? Yeah. Let me know.
3: I'm locked in.
0: She's locked in. She's paid to sing.
7: All right. Show me your answers. You all said false, and that is 100% true. Taylor surprised guests by singing part of her vows, leaving Travis in tears.
6: Buddy boy.
7: I'm like, you gotta be kidding me.
0: Okay. No points awarded.
7: No points awarded on that one. Here's number seven. Taylor walked down the aisle to an instrumental version of one of her own songs. True or false?
3: I'm locked in.
0: There's no way she's that tacky.
6: Okay.
3: I'm going false.
0: There's no way she's that tacky. I'm going true.
7: Everyone said false except for Riz, who said true, and that is 100% true.
3: Wow!
7: Rather than using a traditional wedding march, an orchestral version of her own hit Love Story played during the ceremony.
6: Whoa. Chris, there's even more to love.
7: It's crazy, dude. Some of the stuff I found out, I was like, they really were as tacky as you could possibly be.
6: You can't take hooch out of people even if they're billions.
7: It's wild. All right, number eight, the Empire State Building changed colors for the wedding.
3: I got it, yeah.
7: The Empire State Building.
3: True.
7: Hold on, wait. Well, yeah. You're giving answers to other people.
3: No, I'm just that confident. I'm just going. Okay.
0: How do I know?
6: I think
0: you know.
6: Because, well.
7: But once you've locked in.
6: There's a good reason why.
7: I would psych them out without showing your.
0: It's true.
7: All right, everyone says true. It is true.
6: Yeah, because they do it all the time for anything.
3: Well, it was her something blue. Yeah.
6: But that building, they put lights on it for whatever.
7: They wouldn't do Chiefs Red, and for that reason, I'll never visit the Empire State Building.
0: Number nine.
7: Tay-Tay arrived at the ceremony in a horse-drawn carriage.
6: Ooh.
7: Tay-Tay arrived at her own ceremony in a horse-drawn carriage. Let me know when you have your answer.
3: I'm going true.
7: Okay, hold on. Let's hold our answers up at the same time in the spirit of the game.
3: Oh.
0: Is everyone ready? Horse-drawn carriage. Yeah. Okay, I'm locked in.
7: Yeah, all right.
6: I'm locked in.
7: Let me see him. It is, in fact, Lawrence says true. You each said false, and that is, in fact, false.
3: Dang it.
7: Was one thing she did not do.
6: She's all about security.
7: All right, we got a tight game. Riz has got six. King's got seven. Learn is holding at four. I thought.
3: I'm actually impressed with myself.
0: Nice. Well, that you don't?
6: Celeb news correspondent.
7: All right, we're up to number 10. Number 10. Guys, did the wedding cake. The wedding cake was a 13-foot tall tribute to Taylor's favorite number. A 13-foot tall tiered wedding cake as a tribute to Taylor's favorite number.
0: True, I know her favorite number is 13,
7: false.
0: But 13 is also unlucky on her wedding day.
3: It's her favorite number, though.
6: There was a lot of people.
7: 13-foot cake, feet. Let me know when you are locked,
6: I'm locked in. I don't like it, but I'm locked in.
7: And please now reveal your answers.
0: False.
7: Learn and Riz said false. King said true, and that was, in fact, false.
0: Yeah!
6: There's a ton of people.
7: That is false. They actually did tiny cakes for everyone and a whole bunch of crazy little desserts and snack packs for Travis.
3: Snack pack.
7: Travis had snack
3: packs. Oranges.
7: All right, number 11. Keeping with the catering menu, chicken nuggets topped with caviar were served at the reception. Chicken nuggies for Trav, served with caviar
0: for
7: Tay-Tay were served at the reception.
0: Ooh, interesting.
7: Or false.
0: Would you try it?
3: Is this some rich people combo?
7: I tried caviar in Denver again for the first time this
0: rich
7: last...
0: Rich white trash.
6: Yeah.
7: Because I'd had red caviar in Russia and it made me want to throw up
3: fish
7: in a
3: fish eggs,
7: can.
3: Right?
0: Yeah.
7: It was fine.
0: It's fish eggs. I like it.
6: Salty, right?
7: It had some kind of creme fraiche.
0: Creme fraiche.
7: Yeah, that did a lot of the work. All right.
0: Chicken nuggets with caviar.
7: Chicken nuggets. Show me your answers. Learn false. Says false. Everyone says false, and that is 100% true.
0: Oh!
7: One of the more talked about menu items was chicken nuggets and caviar alongside sushi, lobster, cheesesteaks, and, of course, Italian food because they were in New York. No points awarded on that one. Number 12. Now we're going to get into some interesting things here, guys, for these last few questions. Number 12. Now think about this. We all know this was a star-studded guest list. Among the star-studded attendees, there have been confirmed that were confirmed to be at the wedding because there are still some trickling in. As of last night, there were over 20 total Oscar wins. Oh. Among the attendees, there were at least 20 Oscar statuettes who have been handed out. Some could have been multiple winners. Some could have been single winners.
0: Was Tom Hanks there?
7: Of all the star-studded attendees.
6: Holy smokes.
3: I know yes,
0: I'm locked in.
3: There.
6: I think I'm locked in.
0: How many Oscars has Adam Sandler won?
7: Not many. All right. True or false? There were over 20 Oscars at this wedding. Show me your answers, please.
0: True.
3: False.
0: True.
7: Learn says false. The boys say true. The correct answer is false. That's right. There were 10 Oscar statuettes. 3 for Spielberg, 2 for Hanks, 2 for Pitt, 2 for Emma Stone, 1 for Jennifer Hudson.
0: Jeff says Taylor Swift is the daughter of the lead guy from the Church of Satan. Look that up.
3: Okay.
6: Oh, yeah, his wife.
3: I will do that after
6: today. Her
3: wife
6: looks just like her. It's ridiculous.
7: You just ruined my next question. Is Taylor Swift the devil? No, we ain't.
3: True. Ah, dude.
7: Thanks a lot, guys. Okay, number 13. Ooh, we know.
0: Learns one off, by the way. This is amazing.
7: This is getting close.
3: Oh, my gosh. It's 7-6.
7: It's 7-6. You guys, this is for all the marbles. Among all in attendance, Taylor Swift herself has won the most Grammys.
3: Ooh.
7: Among all guests in attendance, Tay-Tay herself has won the most Grammy Awards.
3: Ooh.
7: True.
6: Do you think?
7: Or false?
3: I'm locking it in, I know.
0: I mean, ooh, you know it?
3: Mm-hmm.
0: You know it?
6: Because you know this one guest.
7: Come back time.
3: Yeah, there's one guest that I think she's got more.
0: Okay. Yeah. Okay.
6: That guest there, though?
0: I'm locked in.
7: These are confirmed guests.
0: I'm locked in.
7: All right, when you're
6: on,
7: Jack?
6: I guess, okay, I'm locked in.
7: In 3, 2, 1, show me your answers.
3: False. True.
7: We got 2 truths. King and Learn say true. Riz says false. And that answer is false.
0: Yes!
6: Oh!
3: He takes the lead at 8.
6: Dang it.
7: Paul McCartney has won 18 total Grammys.
0: Yes.
3: I thought she beat McCartney.
6: I thought Beyonce was going to be there. And I'm like,
3: Beyonce wasn't there.
7: Beyonce confirmed. These were what was confirmed as of last night when I made this thing up. So, Paul McCartney has 18. Taylor has 14. She has the second most. But here's a question. We all know how many Tay-Tay and Paul have now, 18 and 14 Grammys. Do their Grammys outnumber all the other confirmed musical guests combined? True or false? The Grammys that Taylor and Paul have outnumber all other musical guests of the wedding combined.
6: How many do they have?
7: Okay.
3: I got
7: they had 32 combined Grammys. Do the rest of the guests have more than 32
0: locked in
7: combined?
6: All right, I think I'm good.
0: Locked in.
7: True or false? Tay-Tay and Paul have the most Grammys.
0: Show our answers.
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6: True. True.
7: 2 truths and a false for Learn, and the answer is false.
0: Oh!
3: Let's go.
6: Gosh.
7: The other guests have a 35 Grammy combination. Jack Antonoff was there with 11. Stevie Nicks has 8. Little Big Town 4, Ed Sheeran 4, Miranda Lambert 3, Jennifer Hudson 2, Sabrina Carpenter 2, and Maren Morris 1.
6: Wow.
7: Number 15.
3: Right.
7: So Learn, you're back in it. It is
3: Scott
7: now.
3: Scott and I are tied. Riz, is
7: Riz
3: still
7: has
3: 8.
7: King has 7. Learn has 7.
0: How many questions left?
7: 2 questions left.
0: Woo.
7: 2 mother grabbing questions left. The total of Super Bowl rings in attendance. That's right. We forgot there was a bunch of sports people there, too. The total number of Super Bowl rings in attendance was over 30.
0: True.
7: Total number of Super Bowl rings were over 30.
3: I'm locked
7: true
3: in.
6: I'm locked.
7: Or false? There were at least 30 fingers with Super Bowl
0: okay,
7: rings.
0: Okay, I'm locked in.
7: We're locked in?
6: Yep.
7: All right, show me your answers, please.
0: True.
6: False. True.
7: 2 truths and a false. That is true.
0: Yeah.
7: That's
3: there
7: right.
3: More.
7: There were 31 rings in attendance. Kelsey and Mahomes had 3. Jason Kelsey had 1. Andy Reid has 3. Gronkowski was there. Gronk has 4. Brady has 7. Pachenko, Karlaftis have two, Kareem Hunt had one, Juju Smith-Schuster two, Bo Allen one, Kendrick Bourne one, and Jacob Tutoya Mariner one. I don't even know who that is.
3: Did you say Andy Reid had some as well?
7: Andy Reid had three.
0: All right, so Learn, you are mathematically
3: not
0: eliminated.
3: I am. Sorry, guys.
0: Eliminated.
7: It is now.
0: Last question.
7: And if we have a tie, we have enough for everybody to win?
0: Yeah, sure.
7: Tie, everybody wins.
6: Yep.
7: Let's see how it goes. Here's a little curveball for you. Because remember, Taylor did start off as a country music artist. Of all guests in attendance, excluding Tim McGraw because it has not been confirmed that he was there, did Taylor Swift have the most CMA awards? Of all the guests in attendance, minus Tim McGraw, who has not yet been confirmed. There's been rumors he was there. He has a ton. He has like 29. Taking him off the table because he was not confirmed as of last night. Minus Tim, does Taylor have the most Country Music Association?
0: All right, I'm locked
7: awards?
0: In.
6: I'm locked in.
7: Boys, you know,
0: I'm
7: going to
0: hand learn. I'm going to hand learn my answer.
7: Okay.
6: I'm going to hand Riz my answer.
0: Don't open mine yet.
3: Okay.
7: All right. King Scott, let me see your answer.
6: Okay.
7: King Scott
0: says
7: false.
0: What is... Wait, before you get...
7: Learn, what do you think?
0: Before you reveal mine, learn just for fun.
3: Say the question one more time.
7: Of all guests in attendance minus Tim Eugene McGraw, Taylor Swift has the most CMA awards.
3: I'm going to say true.
0: She says true.
7: She says true. And Riz says...
0: Wait. Why don't you just give the answer and we'll see.
3: Oh.
7: All right.
0: Even going to matter?
7: The answer is false.
0: The answer is false. So
7: Miranda Lambert has 14.
0: Right now.
6: You're too
7: Lambert,
6: happy. Dang it, he got
7: Miranda
6: four.
7: Lambert has 14. Riz also. Show Dang me Riz's it. Answer. He also said false.
0: Oh. I said false. Yes, yeah, so I was trying to build up drama. Right.
3: Well, that's you're not right.
6: He's too excited.
0: So congratulations to Derek and Dave, winners.
3: Wow.
6: Sorry for the two that didn't.
0: Winners!
6: Lost.
0: We won! And you guys suck.
3: You guys know
7: you guys
3: so much
7: took
3: about
7: it to the
3: Taylor
7: wire,
3: Swift.
7: Dude.
0: Took it to the wire. Yes.
7: Look who the secret Swifty is in the room, dude.
0: I pay attention.
6: If this,
7: secret
6: I was,
7: Swifty.
6: I thought you were going to have Shifty Shell Shock questions, so I was all excited.
0: Oh,
6: I know
0: yeah. Shifty Shell Shock from Crazy Town.
3: He is dead. He's
8: 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Traffic and weather.
0: All right. We'll take a break. We'll come back. Get me Chris Kerber on the phone, if you would. King Scott. All right, it's 8:30. It is Wednesday. Traveling a weather. Learn coming at you.
3: 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We have the left lane blocked due to an accident on westbound 40 just after Big Bend. Stop and go traffic from Hampton due to that. Also, eastbound 70 just before 270. An accident has the right lane blocked there. It's slow from the Blanchett Bridge. Your weather today, mainly storms tomorrow evening, so keep that in mind. 90 today is the high, 72 tonight, and right now it's 77.
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1: All right, let's get right to Chris Kerber. Good morning, Chris.
2: Morning, everybody.
1: Chris, back from Massachusetts or still out there?
2: Still up there. We get home on Saturday.
1: Oh, nice. Nice. Having a good time?
2: Having a great time. It was a terrific weekend over the 4th. I hope everybody out there had a great one as well. And, you know, it's funny. It got hot here. It got into the high 80s, and people were really fired up.
1: Yeah, it's not normally that hot there.
2: There's about a couple weeks of summer it'll get hot. They're like, man, it feels like it's in the 90s, and they're like, you're not even cracking a sweat yet. I'm like, yeah, this is real. Like, we didn't have much humidity, that kind of stuff. So I got a kick out of it, but all good. It's a good up. You know, I've been kind of lucky, like, with the job and stuff and the career that I've had. But when you marry somebody that grew up halfway across the country, for your family and your kids to get to know, like, her side of the family really well, mm-hmm. That's a real bonus. So it's a neat thing to see every year.
1: Well, so while you're away, I mean, you follow everything, right? I mean, you're keeping up with what's going on in the hockey world, right?
2: Oh, yeah. Oh, yeah, yeah. Following everything going on in the hockey world. I don't know really what to do today with no World Cup soccer game. I feel like something's missing in my life right now. But, yep, follow it all.
1: Have you been enjoying the World Cup?
2: Loved it. I've absolutely loved it. Yeah, you know what? It's fun to watch. It's infuriating at times. I don't know that there is a sport that is as inconsistent when it comes to officiating as soccer. We're season ticket holders for our city. Like I go down to those games. SLU's women's team, which is one of the best women's college teams in the country, they just released their schedule. So we're looking at that. Like I love the sport, love playing it, love watching it, and I got a daughter that plays as well, and it's been a great tournament, you know, and disappointing to see the way the U.S. bowed out, but still fun and the excitement that they created.
1: Well, right now we're about to endorse a team, and Learn's been following very closely.
3: Oh yeah.
1: So for the rest of the World Cup, the Riz Show will officially be behind Team
3: Argentina.
1: Oh, okay.
4: Oh, sweet.
1: All right.
3: Suck that.
1: All right.
3: Well, that's good. I've been watching it. Okay.
2: Probably.
3: Ronaldo.
2: Yeah, you really went out.
4: Messi.
1: Messi.
4: Messi.
2: Boy, you really, really went out on a limb on that one.
3: Thank you.
1: Well, who do you want to see win, Chris?
2: That's a great question. You know what? I'd love to see a smaller country like Morocco just pull it off.
1: Yeah. All right.
2: Actually, and you know what? Another one like Harry Kane, if you read up and you learn about Harry Kane and kind of, you know, the type of person and stuff he is, he's an easy one to root for England. But, you know, I love an underdog story in these World Cups. And I thought Egypt got absolutely hosed against Argentina yesterday. I mean, the fact that they negated a goal for a penalty that happened way down on the other end of the field and then didn't do the same thing when Argentina scored the go-ahead goal was just criminal.
1: Well,
2: but my daughter, who's a huge Messi fan, was extraordinarily happy.
1: I know. Egypt is calling shenanigans on the game from yesterday, so it'd be interesting.
2: They got every right there. They should. They absolutely should. But that's the sport. I mean, and it's great. I mean, look, to Messi is such an unbelievable player. You know, to see what he's still doing in what is his fifth World Cup. But this, you know what? You know, another one that'd be really cool. Norway would be great if Erling Haaland can carry them even further. Like
1: yeah,
2: that.
1: I like when they do the rowing.
2: Superstar.
1: I like when they do the rowing after they win. That's fun.
4: Yeah, he'll be a household name.
1: That's fun to see. And he's very handsome.
2: Yeah, but you know what? Here's another thing though. With unfortunately the news cycle and the just the negative climate of everything, you know, that we seem to be surrounded, the way these cities have pulled off these events, the way the international communities have come into the United States and realized how great this country really can be and how friendly the people are, like I just think there's just been a ton of great positives, and I love it when this event goes on.
1: All right, well, let's talk about the Blues real quick. The Blues just announced their slimmed-down four-game preseason starting September 19th against Dallas. So this is part of that brand-new collective bargaining agreement. Shorter training camps, no more, you know, grueling fitness testing, and an 84-game regular season. So for a team like the Blues that has struggled with, let's say, notoriously slow starts over the past couple of years, does a shorter camp help them get up to speed faster, or does it make it harder for the new guys, because they got a lot of new guys, to all gel?
2: Yeah, this is kind of a bit of a brave new world. It's a great question you're asking, because I don't think it makes it easier. So what, for those that don't know, the league has increased the games from 82 to 84 games. You know, the Blues would sometimes play as many as 9 preseason games, and you get to that last preseason game and they're recalling players from the American Hockey League. I see zero real impact of it. So the players are like too many as well. So part of the negotiation in the last collective bargaining agreement was this. So they're playing 2 more games that count. Now here's the deal with this. Camp is only like 2 weeks as well, right? Mm-hmm. So you're literally, camp opens 2 weeks and then the regular season starts. And I think the schedule is going to drop in about a week here. So the fascinating part about this, Riz, is number one, camp is shorter. Number two, I've been told they cannot do fitness testing.
1: Yeah.
2: Now, this one blew my mind. So when players come in, you can't do fitness testing on these players. So here's what I think is going to happen. I think players, number one, they're going to have to come into town early. But players are going to have to be in town around September 1, even though they're not, quote-unquote, required to. They're going to be having, quote-unquote, captain's practices, or guys like Jamie Rivers or, you know, Philip McRae, Joe Vitale, others, maybe running practices, you know, for guys that'll be like a mini training camp, and coaches obviously can't be on that, because I really do fear that this scenario, we're going to end up seeing more hip flexor injuries and strains at the beginning of the year in this league than we have seen maybe ever. So in another way, this almost mimics what the league has gone through a couple times when they've had work stoppages. But it's going to be fascinating, and I think it's going to make coming out of the gate really strong quite a difficult task.
1: All right, talk about this this signing on day one of free agency, the 6'5", 232-pound enforcer. Who's this guy, Ross Johnston?
2: Yeah, Ross Johnston. So, look, I think when the Blues made the trades for McTavish and for Brandon Carlo then on the defensive side, that was sort of like their free agency period, right? Mm-hmm. So then really early on the first day of free agency, they identified a need. Alex Steen said that, you know, it's a role that they haven't really had, where you've got somebody that can not only drive somebody through the boards, you know, on the forecheck, but can drop the gloves and fight. I think he was tied with Olivier in Columbus for the, you know, the fighting major league, which was 11. That used to be about a week and a half for Kelly Chase and Tony Twist and company.
1: Right. Times have changed.
2: That's the way times have changed, but it's still there and it's still needed. And while the Blues have had some really good players in bottom six and guys that have, you know, performed well, like an Alexei Toropchenko or whatever, they haven't had that element. And when you've got young players, Riz, you need that element there. So this to me was just an absolute fantastic signing for the Blues. And from everybody I've talked to out in Anaheim on him, like, just a great guy in the locker room, which fits another one of Alex Steen's MOs, and a just terrific team guy on the ice. So, you know, they right now have, I think, 14 or 15 forwards under contract when they finally get, you know, a couple of the restricted free agent stuff done. There's going to be competition for playing time. But this guy, without a shred of doubt in my mind, is going to push somebody, you know, that the Blues have had in their roster here recently. It's going to push him out of the lineup.
1: Well, he's got 43 career fights, 9 last year with Anaheim. So it'll be cool to see, you know, an enforcer out there on the ice. I love that. Old school hockey.
2: Yeah, and he's willing. He's fought them all. He's fought Olivier. He's fought Reeves. You just need somebody out there to keep somebody honest. And you know what? In the bottom six, the only guy that the Blues have had in the last couple of years willing to really do that is Nathan Walker. Mm-hmm. And the guy's got the heart of a lion. You know, but they put him in the lineup, they take him out of the lineup. They needed some help in that area, and they got it. I think this is a terrific. It's not a splash signing. It's not going to, you know, it's not going to make you just jump up for joy. But I'm telling you, it's a huge one and an important one for this team.
1: All right, finally, the rumor mill is spinning again. So national insiders are reporting that the Blues have taken a very long look at trading for Carolina's restricted free agent defenseman, Alexander Nikishin. 24 years old.
2: Nikishin,
1: 6'3", just won a Stanley Cup. Realistically, do the Blues have the trade chips to pry a young cornerstone like that away from a champion? Or is it just wishful?
2: Yeah, they do. No. I still think that they do. Now, you know, obviously the draft pick scenario and having that plethora of draft picks from this past draft are gone, you know, but they still have most of all their picks. Yeah, I think whether it be through picks now, well, a couple of the reports I was listening to, you know, from, you know, the people that I would trust, you know, on the rumor mill side of things, you know, are talking about the fact that, you know, Carolina, I don't know if it was Seattle or which one it was, you know, they wanted a player back, not picks. And the Blues have that. You know, it's just a question of, you know, at what cost, you know, like to me, if you're doing that, then I don't know if it's a Logan Mayhew that moves like somewhere in there. I have to wonder where the fit is. So kicking the tire to see if it's doable is one thing. Where the fit is, and does it block a younger player from coming up with the potential of, you know, a Juracek and what he could be doing, what we saw from Theo Lindstein, I don't know. So I'm kind of lukewarm on it, but I could understand why the team would be kicking the tires. But, yeah, I still believe they, as much as any team out there, fully have the capital to get a deal like that done.
1: All right. Well, Chris, have a great rest of your trip out in Massachusetts, and we will chat next week.
2: All right, you guys. Have an awesome week. Have a safe one, everybody.
1: All right, there you go. The great Chris Gerber, everybody. All right, we got time for a couple of emails. Risha at 1057thepoint.com or your instant feedback. And your emails are sponsored by
3: nobody.
1: Chris Gerber.
5: Chris Gerber, thank you, bud. Let's pull up King Scott. Let's start with Bald Chad. We had a conversation earlier in the day. That there are no bald Chads. And we got an email from a guy says, I'm a bald Chad. I said,
4: can you send it to Mooners?
5: I sent it to, okay.
1: I see it. There is a bald Chad.
5: There's a bald Chad. I'll just pull it up on my computer so we can all get a look, and then we will.
1: Rafe didn't believe there were any bald Chads.
3: I can't believe
1: but
3: it.
1: But he's got like a.
4: There's still. I mean,
5: so if you're standing on top of a parking garage, we got to give this guy a new name.
3: Is that bald?
5: It's not totally bald, no. But
3: it's like thinning.
5: It's Jason Statham bald.
4: Yeah.
5: He's not gone yet, but he's on his way out. So we got to, if it's going to happen, if he's refusing to go get hair plugs, then we got it. He can't be Chad anymore. And if you were looking down at this guy's head from a building, guys, what would you name him?
1: Trevor.
5: I'm seeing a Daniel. I just
1: a Daniel.
5: Feel,
1: I'm
3: going Jason. No.
4: It's not bad.
5: He looks like a Daniel to me from up top. It's just
1: no,
5: a
1: or
5: shot
1: Jim.
5: His,
1: he looks like a Jim.
5: Just a shot of his head.
4: All right. Also, I like Chet. We should stick with the Chet rule.
5: Okay, we got a Chet, you said a Jason?
3: Jason.
1: Jim.
5: Jason, Jim, and I said Daniel.
4: I mean, Statham is a Jason.
5: Jason is a Statham. Danny is almost a Chet. All right, what do we want? We got to vote on one. Are we all sticking with our...
1: Jim.
3: Jim is also a bald guy's name.
1: Jim.
5: All right.
3: Not a Jimmy or a James, just Jim. A Jim.
5: All right, Chad. You're officially Jim.
1: Yep, there you go. You got to go to a judge and change
5: or go to Hans Wyman and remain a Chad. Mm. That's the two things. All right, moving on to the next one. Gator tips part two. Yesterday I read you some gator tips because of a story we had. We had a Floridian mail in and give Riz some gator tips for his move to Boca Raton. Mm-hmm. And she sent a follow-up email. Hey, guys.
1: Well, basically, her tip yesterday was don't swim in lakes or ponds.
5: Well, no. She gave you specific mating seasons.
1: Oh, yeah.
5: And
1: okay.
5: Let you know
1: what
5: was going on.
1: It's mating season.
5: Well, which is funny that you said that because her email starts out, well, since Riz didn't learn anything from my first email yesterday.
1: Well, she said mating season. All I'm thinking is I don't want to be mounted by a horny gator.
5: That damn alligator boned my hand off. From the first email yesterday, I thought I'd send another more tips. Also, quote, are there gators in Boca? LOL, laugh emojis. I almost spit my water out. Ask yourself this question, Riz. Are you in Florida? Is there water around? Then the answer is yes, there are gators. There's a high likelihood.
1: Listen, I didn't think they were sophisticated enough to be there.
5: She's like, unless you're in the pool or the ocean.
6: I didn't know they made that kind of money.
5: Unless you are in the pool or the ocean, big dog, there's a gate all around.
1: Well, I will be in both those bodies of water.
3: Oh, no.
1: No ponds, no rivers, no lakes.
5: Tip number one, don't walk your animals near lakes or ponds. This is important for your dogs if they're still around. And don't let them drink from the water. I've seen way too many gator attacks end badly for pet owners. Many people have died trying to save their animals, and animals almost always RIP. Tip two. I know, isn't that sad?
3: Murderous.
1: I know. There's a lot of videos like that. And animal owners trying to fight these gators
3: off. I get it.
6: What I think is fun, though, is how they have those little places set up every so often down there where you can go and put a couple quarters in, and a dog comes out with a leash, and you go feed the alligators.
1: The
6: yeah, it's really fun.
3: Silly.
5: Tip two. Similarly to sharks, gators are most active from dusk to dawn. You also shouldn't ever feed them. A lot of people do go out and feed the gators because it's kind of fun to watch. And she said that is a recipe for disaster. Tip three.
1: Okay, I'm not doing any of those
5: things.
1: Don't
5: feed the gators.
1: I'm not doing any of those things.
3: I would feed the gators if I lived there.
5: Here's one that's going to freak you out. You're going to hate this. Tip three.
1: Okay.
5: Tip three. Gators can climb fences, especially chain link fences.
1: Oh, I would love to see a video of that.
5: Dude.
6: There's videos of
5: it. I didn't know that. They get halfway up and then use their tails to flip their body over the top of the fence and flop down. My neighbor's dog was killed by a gator who did this
1: in
5: their own yard.
3: You better be
1: watching. Well, I'll be living in a condo.
5: We all know you can't climb a fence.
1: In a high rise.
3: Yeah, you can't climb a fence.
1: When was the last time you tried to climb a fence?
5: Yesterday.
3: I climbed a fence on Sunday.
1: You didn't try to climb a fence yesterday.
5: I climb one fence a day to make sure the skill set is sharp.
1: Get out of here.
3: I had to climb up on my fence. This is a true story on Sunday because Tim and I, we are having morning coffee in our breakfast nook, windows open. And we hear a woman screaming in our neighborhood, and then, get out of our effing yard. And so we both ran out in our yard. I popped up on the fence.
5: And got in her
3: and
5: yard.
3: And I said, yo, are you okay? And then she said, yeah, there's all these deer in my yard. And then she, like, went to the house.
1: She was trying to rough talk the deer?
3: Yes. Like, you Hoosier. I don't know what her name is, so if you're a listener, I live behind you.
5: Get out of my effing yard. And you immediately got into their yard.
6: Yes.
1: Scott, when was the last time you climbed a fence?
6: Wasn't that long ago.
5: Scott and I do parkour every day after
6: the show, dude. I don't know if you watch what's going on out there, but yeah, we practice every day. But no, I have a small yard, so the ball likes to go over and the fence, and I have to go get it. I'm still good.
1: My son was the last person that saw me try to climb over a fence, and I got stuck halfway. I also read that alligators, what?
5: Stuck halfway or drunkenly fell into your own yard yourself?
3: Your tail
5: halfway.
3: Didn't help you get over the fence. Let's put it that way.
1: I heard that gators could also do advanced algebra.
5: Okay. Yeah. Tip number four, fried gator is really good. And this is a nice one. And this is true. A lot of restaurants will serve it up with remoulade dipping sauce. And it does. It tastes similar to chicken. I've had fried alligators.
1: I've had gator, too.
6: Good.
1: Gator bites. Delicious.
6: I like wearing them. I like eating them.
5: Be safe out there. We all know this ends with you getting eaten by a gator. Love to all TR member Amanda.
1: Can you imagine?
3: That's how you go.
5: After all the talk we've had on this show, if that
1: headline.
5: Actually is
3: yeah, like
5: Florida
3: the
5: man,
3: is.
5: New Florida man,
1: consumed by gator.
5: Couldn't climb fence, dies by gator. Slowest gator attack ever. Florida man
1: attempts to climb fence, gets stuck, eaten by gator.
5: Gets stuck, eaten by gator in front of sun.
1: Oh.
5: Sad.
6: Oh.
1: Next.
5: After four Bud Light Limeritas.
1: After just moving.
6: What's good to die doing what you love?
5: Food question. Hello, all.
6: Hi.
1: Hello.
5: Listening to yesterday's podcast, 7626, I wanted to get your thoughts. Riz announced that Missouri is the second safest state when it comes to getting foodborne illnesses.
1: Yes.
5: So my question to Riz and Cast with that stat, does this change your stance on potlucks?
1: No.
5: In any way?
1: No. Still gross.
5: You're out on
1: potlucks. Doesn't mean I'm going to get sick from a potluck.
5: Well, foodborne illness is very low here.
1: Potlucks. Yeah. It's not the foodborne
5: illness. Move the needle at all for you?
1: No.
5: What's the
1: problem? I'm still imagining somebody's cat on the counter and then putting together the potato salad.
5: Yeah. You're making a good point.
1: Or, little Sally helped make the make the mac and cheese.
5: Mm-hmm.
1: Oh, yeah. I seen little Sally with her finger up her nose up to the knuckle. Okay. No thanks.
6: Yeah, it's funny. Like in town here, I would be kind of grossed out. But if I'm Michelle Bynum and we do these all the time up there, somehow it's like it's fine. There's nothing weird.
1: My
6: here.
1: Move is to I'll participate in the potluck. I'll make something I like, put it off to the side, and just eat that.
6: That's a good idea.
1: And pretend. I'm eating everybody else's.
5: I'll house a potluck, so I have no issues. We could have scored the highest in foodborne illness, and I'm still. If you
1: thanks.
5: You got a crock pot full of little smokies, I'm getting in there. I'm barehanding it.
1: No, like I'll eat something from your guys. You know, your house.
3: Sure. Yeah.
1: Because I, you know, I know you guys are clean people. I just, you know.
5: You in on the potluck, Larry?
3: I am. Ugh. I don't think about it.
5: We don't think about it.
3: I really don't. And I don't know if that's because of my roots or if I'm just hungry.
5: Food trumps safety. Yeah. I like that.
1: Nah.
5: All right.
1: One more.
5: One more. This one's just titled Sex Toys. Hey, guys and Lady Learn. Question for all of you sitting at the breakfast table with microphones. How many sex toys do you currently own in your household?
1: And zero.
5: Very interested to know. 3 out of 5
3: what?
5: Stars.
3: You do Patricia's.
5: Hashtag the cable
1: so what?
5: Guy.
1: That doesn't mean I have sex toys at my house. No. I will tell you, zero.
3: I have two.
5: Two.
1: Too many to count.
5: Scott passed out. Well, King Scott just passed out physically. I'm sorry.
6: I was trying to think. What's the? I have the.
1: You have a sex wedge.
6: Yeah, the sex wedge. I got
3: yeah.
6: that.
3: Oh
6: it's
3: yeah.
6: Still on the ceiling. Yeah.
3: That's nice.
6: Don't use helium in those.
5: Okay, so 1, 2. I probably have dozens. Yes,
6: yeah. There's one in my.
5: I mean, I took so much stuff home from Riz Show Live, and I've done so many shoots with like.
3: And you've had so many nights.
5: There's like a trunk. If you went to my house, you'd be like, "Dude, this guy's a freak, dude." There's just like loose. There's loose everything, handcuffs, whips.
3: I dongs. Still laugh at a video that you posted. I have this in like an LOL folder on Instagram. Of you when you were coming back from somewhere and you had a dildo that was suction cupped to the yeah. window and it was you had the Who playing in the background and you did like this whole thing like, you know what?
5: I made it seem like the end of a movie.
3: Yeah, it was like an optimism at the end of the movie and it's a big dog.
5: Like
3: hilarious.
5: No matter what happens in your life, you know everything's going to work out. And as I look out the window and it's playing Teenage Voices,
1: I remember that.
5: There's a big jingly dong.
1: Do C-rings count?
3: Yeah.
1: Yeah, yeah. Oh, then I have 30.
0: There is Uno Show.
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3: Heavy Smoke Barbecue, World Champion Barbecue, and World Class Meals. 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
1: I wasn't sure. All right, today's headline news story comes to us from the Adirondack Mountains in upstate New York. What do we got going on up there?
6: Cheers.
1: Meet Charles Stewart, man who goes by the absolute legendary nickname Snake the Bigfoot Hunter.
6: Hey. Rad guy.
1: So back in 2024, Snake made some major waves in the cryptozoology community when he claimed he stumbled upon the decomposing remains of an 8-foot-tall, 300-pound Sasquatch rotting out in the woods. Naturally, most people thought he was just a guy who spent a little too much time drinking beers around a campfire. But Snake insisted he was the real deal. In fact, he named the corpse Dak, D-A-C-K. Now, Snake is back in the news because he claims he has official scientific proof that Dak is real and that Bigfoot is actually a distant relative of ours. Here he is talking about it.
7: After doing the DNA test at Cornell Veterinarian Bio-DNA Lab, we found that this is 58.5% Neanderthal / Denisovan, which is European Neanderthal mixing with Asian Neanderthal, and then this 41.5% remaining, that is human.
1: Okay, Snake is now warning the public that there are plenty more of these 8-foot hybrid teenagers lurking in caves across New York living a scavenger lifestyle. Skeptics, of course, are calling total BS. Another mainstream Bigfoot expert, they've taken to social media to call Snake a complete hoaxer and a scammer, claiming Dak is just a cheesy fake rubber prop. But Snake doesn't care about the haters. He put Dak on display at the Great New York State Fair last year, drawing a crowd of 60,000 people, and he's currently getting ready to pack up his half-human, half-Neanderthal buddy and take him back on the road for the 2026 fair season. So if you've ever find yourself billing yourself as Snake the Bigfoot Hunter and dragging a 300-pound rubber corpse to the state fair to prove it's a 40% human teenager, you have reached the absolute peak of the mountain. Keep on hunting, Snake, and you are today's headline news.
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1: All right, we'll take a quick break. We'll come back with some food news and sports. It's 9:04. It's Wednesday, traffic and weather. Learn coming at you.
3: 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Couple of accidents to report. Northbound 55 at Butler Hill. The two right lanes are blocked there. Also, northbound 55 just before the 270 exit. Accident there. Stop and go from Butler Hill. So those two are connected. Eastbound 40 just before McKnight. We have stop and go traffic from Spady. The left lane is blocked due to an accident. Everywhere else looks pretty slow. Some storms tomorrow evening. So be aware of that. Today, a high of 90 with the sun shining. 72 tonight. And right now, it's 78 degrees at 9:04.
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0: Hey, this is Clownvis, and you're listening to the Rizzuto Show. Happy birthday, Riz!
1: All right, some local food news for you. You guys know the brand Nature's Bakery?
2: Yeah.
1: You guys fans?
2: Yes.
1: You know they're made up in Hazelwood?
2: No, I didn't know that.
1: Ah.
2: I love that.
1: Not anymore.
3: Oh, it got bought out?
1: Well, some really tough news for the local job market. The Nature's Bakery facility over in Hazelwood is officially shutting its doors. A move that's going to cost more than 300 workers their jobs
2: Damn
1: over
2: it.
1: The next couple months. And this, I hated to read this. So if you aren't familiar with the corporate family tree, so Nature's Bakery, famous for those nut-free fig bars.
2: Yes.
1: They're owned by Kind.
2: Okay.
3: Oh, so it's a...
1: Which is under the massive umbrella of Mars.
2: Ah, yes.
1: The Mars Incorporated, the candy giant behind M&M's and Snickers.
3: I didn't realize it ever got bought out.
1: It got bought out, so... Mars sent a formal notice to state regulators explaining that the plant on Pershing Road will keep running through the end of this year before permanently closing shop down the road.
2: Bummer. They have these amazing brownies that I've that
1: I don't
2: I
1: think
2: buy.
1: I've the Nature's Bakery?
2: Yeah, and they it's all for breakfast.
1: Show me what one looks like.
3: They look like a fig.
4: You'll know the little blue packaging. It's like a Fig Newton, but better.
2: Yeah. It's plant-based.
4: It's like a, they'll have the blueberry and strawberry, like fig.
1: Oh, meat. I brought those in. The raspberry ones.
2: Yeah. They're nut free, dairy free, plant based with whole grains.
1: And oh, those are good.
4: They're in the gluten free.
3: Yeah.
1: Oh, those, I love those.
2: Yeah. I know. Oh, those I'm so
3: excited.
2: Does mean
3: I have to boycott it now?
1: No, why are you boycotting
2: it?
3: Because it's no longer made here in St. Louis or.
2: Mm. Oh, man. Ugh. The oatmeal crumble strawberry bars, too, are so good. I'm gonna stock up and get it.
4: Do they make the thing we like?
2: No, you're thinking of the little oat.
4: God, I love the strawberry.
2: They look like
4: oat
2: little
4: bites.
2: Cups. Yeah. No, I don't.
1: Oh, I know what you're talking about. Yeah, no, that's a different company. But these are Nature's Bakery, delicious.
4: They're great. The blueberry fig bars are awesome.
1: So the layoffs are going to hit in waves. So about 130 workers will be let go this September. Another 215 will lose their jobs by February of 2027. Mars did mention that effective employees are welcome to apply for other positions within the company. But it's still it's a big blow to the community.
2: Yeah, that is. I had no idea they were local. That makes me love them even more.
3: Well, that's why I was like, man, I'm doing something good. I'm buying from. I just always pictured a.
1: Did you
3: really
1: know they
3: cool
1: were from
3: company.
1: Hazelwood?
3: Yeah. Well, I knew they're from St. Louis. I didn't know it was Hazelwood. But
1: so according to the corporate office, the decision was strictly about shifting their manufacturing footprint to other facilities. So Mars recently opened up a massive $240 million facility out in Salt Lake City.
3: Really?
1: And it does not reflect the
4: Damn
1: performance
4: Mormons.
1: Of the local crew. But for Hazelwood, the impact's gonna be felt immediately. The city manager, he says, he kept it 100% real. He says this sucks. It's 350 people that are no longer here. That's business that's no longer here.
3: You said it's gonna cost. Do you see how much it's gonna cost the city?
1: $420,000 annually. Yeah, it's a really unfortunate turn for a historic facility that originally housed the century-old Theodoro Baking Company before Nature's Bakery bought it out of bankruptcy back in 2014 and grew into a major local employer. So that sucks.
3: Yep.
1: Some food mashups just make sense, like, you know, peanut butter and jelly or chips and dip, but this one feels pretty special, too. Krispy Kreme is teaming up with the Girl Scouts to make Girl Scout cookie donuts. So it's basically comfort food meeting comfort food.
4: Hold on. This is a three-way I did not see coming. What
1: is?
4: What kind of, what flavors of Girl Scout
1: We're cookie? Talking, there's Thin Mint donuts with chocolate icing, cookie crumbles, dark chocolate chips, and a cool mint drizzle. A Lemon Up version that's filled with lemon cream and covered in lemon icing. And a Samoa's knockoff that's a chocolate-covered donut topped with caramel and coconut.
4: Let's go. No tag-along?
1: In stores now.
4: No tag-along donut?
1: We've only got the three. The tag-along is peanut butter?
4: Yeah. I was waiting.
1: No, not yet.
4: I thought you were batting fourth, coming in to clean up the bases was the tag-along donut. Look into it.
1: Not yet. Hey, where do you normally eat your dinner meals?
2: Tim and I, we either do it in the dining room, on the table, or we sit in front of the couch on the floor because we have white couches, which is really annoying. So we sit on the floor and do a food picnic in front of the TV.
1: Well, there's nothing like making a meal for the whole family, gathering everyone together and sitting down around a coffee table while you eat and binge watch Netflix. Am I right?
4: It is the best way to have dinner. Just hunched over like a little goblin, like Smeagol at the edge of the pool eating a fish.
2: Crisscross applesauce, just getting it all over your lap. You
1: know? I don't like eating dinner on the couch.
2: Yeah. You Yeah, that tracks. That tracks.
3: Mm-hmm.
1: In bed, that's another story. I don't know. I feel like I'm a pig.
4: You're not better than me.
2: Well, we are pigs. Mm-hmm. Yeah.
4: Yeah.
2: We don't have any family, so it's just him and I.
1: So
2: we're doing whatever.
1: And I've said this before. It's important to us that we eat at the dinner table.
2: Right.
1: You know, as
2: I think that's nice.
4: My new house has, and I've been enjoying it. It has like the little eat-in kitchen bar.
1: Do you use it?
4: That's where I've been eating all of my meals. I mean, I'm just chilling. It's just me. Why walk that far, you know?
3: Yeah.
1: Yeah, I got
4: it. It's from the fridge, and I slide it across. I go, dinner is served, and I slide it, and then I try to run to the other side as it's sliding.
1: Well, yes. I'm surprised you're not eating over the sink at that. Well,
2: you should have fancy night just once a week where it's just you at the end of the table, and you're having like you're dressed like a king, and somebody walks by, and they're like, "What the hell's going on in there?"
4: Put a little napkin in.
3: Get a couple candles.
4: Yeah. Would you pass the salt? I play all four characters like Nutty Professor.
2: Yeah.
4: I have four plates, and I'm eating.
1: Ah.
4: Put on a different wig and a pair of glasses.
1: How was school today, Leonard?
4: You put your stuffed animals around the table. Actually, you know what? I'm going to do
2: this. That's
4: a
2: great bit. Please make it happen.
4: I'll be the mom, dad, and both kids. I'll be the average American family. And
1: The clumps. And you're going to be Eddie Murphy,
4: the clumps. And then I am going to eat as much as the average American family. I'm going to find out how many pieces of chicken they eat, and I'm going to eat the whole meal.
1: Okay, so I have the average time that America eats dinner.
2: Okay.
1: Do anyone want to take a guess?
4: Sure.
1: What is the average time America eats dinner?
2: Is it 6:24?
1: 6:24.
4: That's a very specific time.
3: Well, it feels like 6 hours to make, and I bet... you mean the actual time, not how long it takes.
1: The actual time that Americans eat dinner.
3: Yeah, I'm going to say 6 o'clock right
1: 6 o'clock, 6:25 you said?
4: 5:45.
1: 5:45. The answer is 6:44.
2: Ooh, I went.
1: That's late.
2: Yeah,
1: it's later than I thought.
2: Tim always wants to eat dinner closer to 7, and then I go to bed so early. I'm like, no, man, we got it. 6:30 is my cutoff. If I don't eat by 6:30, I'm like, you're eating alone because I can't deal.
4: Dude, I got up this morning and said, I felt like crap this morning. It's because I ate. Last night I was putting together that Taylor Swift game, and I'm like, you know what? I'm just going to eat dinner while I'm doing this. And it was like 9 o'clock at night.
2: Oh, no.
1: That's too late.
4: And then I woke up this morning. I was like, I just feel like a big fat fart machine right now. It sucks. I felt like bloated. I didn't sleep well.
1: Yeah.
4: And I'm always like, what do you do? Stop doing that. Don't eat after a certain time.
2: Yeah.
4: And then I feel good about it in the morning. And then my resolve starts to erode away as the day goes on. And then at like 6:30, I'm like, oh, damn.
1: I got dinner on the table at 5 o'clock almost every night.
4: I hear you, brother.
3: That's awesome.
1: 5 o'clock.
4: It's a hard thing.
1: I cannot eat that close to bed. I really get heartburn.
4: Unless you just don't sleep good. You're just too full.
1: I know.
4: But I love it. I also love laying down with a full belly. It's a real...
1: Do you?
4: It's a paradox.
2: You're like a polar bear.
1: So the average time everyone eats dinner is 6:44 p.m. and we usually spend 27 minutes eating.
4: Damn.
2: What do you think? Are you average? Do you quickly eat?
1: We're about 27 minutes sounds right on.
2: Okay.
1: So that in our family is about 15 minutes of yelling.
2: Right. That's the appetizer.
1: Mm-hmm. 10 minutes of eating. And then a couple minutes apologizing.
2: There you go. Nice.
1: And that's dinner time at the Riz house. 44% of us eat at a kitchen table. 34% of us eat at a dining room table. 25% of us eat at a table in the living room. 18% eat on the couch. 4% eat while standing in the kitchen. And 4% eat in bed.
2: Nice. Who are you people?
4: The best.
1: Eat in bed?
2: Oh, no.
4: Yeah. What? They're probably bedridden.
1: Now, I'm glad you brought that up. If you're thinking, well, probably bedridden grandparents or something. Nope. Gen Zers are twice as likely to say they eat in bed.
2: Yeah. My sister had a fridge in her room, like all throughout high school, I think, and she'd just eat in there. Like, what?
4: I've been looking at room fridges. I'm not going to lie to you guys.
1: What do you need a room fridge for?
4: I just never had one.
2: What is this, a dorm?
3: Oh, my gosh.
4: Never had one. I'm like,
1: you're going to put a microwave on top of it?
3: Yeah.
1: Like a micro fridge.
4: Why not have a little fridge where I'm just
1: a micro fridge.
4: I woke up and I'm thirsty. How about a cold Fresco? Ice cold, right?
1: On demand, huh?
4: Just on demand.
1: Yeah.
3: I love it.
1: Yeah, have it at arm's length.
4: That's what I'm saying, dude.
1: I don't know. I find
4: it's cotton candy grapes. just right there to pop a couple in and get me through the night.
1: My son's got some friends who, you know, they have dinner and everybody gets their food and goes to their separate corners.
2: Mm-hmm.
1: Like the kids will go to their rooms and the parents will.
3: Whoa.
2: I was like that as growing up.
1: Really?
2: Yeah. But my mom, because Jerry was never in town, so he's only home on weekends, you know? Huh. So we would have family dinners then. But during the week, I mean, we all were just in our separate rooms. We were like, get
1: so
2: away
1: you just
2: from
1: grab
2: other.
1: Your food and go to your room.
2: Yeah, really? Mashed potatoes, and I'd go watch 6 Feet Under on HBO Wednesday nights.
3: Because we're always like half and half. Sometimes at the table, sometimes we'd watch The Simpsons or something. You know, it's just.
1: Did you have a TV tray?
2: No. Just big old plate and just try your
1: you
2: best.
1: You know what I'm talking about? It was like, and there was a holder. There was the wooden TV trays.
2: Yes.
4: Yeah, I was just looking at some vintage ones on Facebook Marketplace that are cool, man.
1: And they had like the holder for them.
3: Yeah.
4: Oh, yeah.
1: You'd fold them up and put them in the holder?
3: Those are nice.
2: I'd love to have some of those.
3: Yeah, we had those, growing,
1: growing up.
3: We had the metal one, and then we advanced
1: to the wooden
3: wood.
1: Ones.
2: Mm-hmm.
3: A little green one with, like, flowers on it.
1: 40% of people say they watch TV while eating together with others in the household, and 15% watch TV while eating even when guests are over.
2: Like, Mondays we'll usually eat on the floor in front of, like, John Oliver. But he's on hiatus right now. And so that, like, if Tim and I aren't seeing each other all week because our schedules are so weird sometimes, I'll be like, let's sit at the dining room table and have, like, an actual no phones, conscious meal together.
1: Only 7% say their kitchen table is a device-free zone. So no phones, no laptops, no tablets or TVs.
3: Mm. Yeah. Yeah, we need
1: that's where we are now.
3: That's one thing we have to get is an actual table. Because right now it's, like, just enough for two.
2: Do you guys have assigned seats? You always sit at the same
1: always
2: spot?
1: Always at the same.
2: Where are you at? The end of the table?
1: Well, it's a round table.
2: Oh,
1: so everybody,
2: good.
1: Everybody's
2: equal
1: at the head of the table.
3: Boo.
4: What?
1: Where? Actually, it's an oval table. It's an oval.
2: Okay. In your kitchen?
1: It's got a leaf in it, so it is round, but we'll put a leaf in it, so it's oval.
2: In your dining room or your kitchen?
1: In my kitchen.
2: Okay.
4: Your kitchen table.
1: It's oval.
4: I was like, it's not round.
3: I know.
1: It's round sometimes when the leaf's
4: like
1: out.
4: I feel like you have a spot.
1: I do have a spot.
2: What is it? Head. Show us. You're looking at the front door, so in case somebody breaks in.
4: No, it's back to the sliding glass.
3: Your back is facing.
2: That's what
1: no,
2: I mean.
1: That's where Sam sits.
2: Oh.
4: Okay.
1: So if this is the oval table.
4: Yes.
2: And it's, okay, so, where's the door to your patio?
4: He's closest
1: to the patio's here.
2: Okay.
1: So that's, door to the patio's here. That's Sam sits there.
4: Yeah, you're closest to the kitchen.
1: Amelia sits here.
2: Okay.
1: Oh. I sit here.
4: Oh, the other.
3: Okay.
1: And then Daniela sits.
4: You gaze.
2: You know what?
4: You gaze upon the backyard.
1: Yes.
4: Your kingdom.
2: And Sam watches the front door like a protector.
1: That's right.
3: Okay.
1: He knows jujitsu.
2: Here you go, buddy.
4: And you put the wife closest to the kitchen because
1: she's expendable.
2: She will get the sight.
1: What?
2: Yes. What?
1: In case a bear breaks into the garage, she's the first one to go. What? Love you.
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1: All right. 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
2: Heavy Smoke Barbecue.
1: All right. So we have to lead this morning on the global soccer pitch because despite our heartbreaking exit from the World Cup, the United States men's national team just left behind the most dominant television ratings milestone in the history of American soccer. So official corporate data released by Fox Sports yesterday evening confirmed that a staggering 30 million people tuned in to watch the U.S. lose to Belgium on Monday night. And the broadcast didn't just capture the country's attention, it officially became the most watched soccer telecast in United States television history. To put that in scale, the audience reached an absolute peak of 36.8 million. Concurrent viewers during the primetime window between 8:15 and 8:30 our time. So the massive summer soccer boom isn't just restricted to Team USA matches. Fox reported that 11.1 million viewers tuned in to watch Portugal battle Croatia in the round of 32, marking the single most watched English language broadcast in American history for a World Cup match that did not feature a U.S. team. So with our boys sent packing, the tournament has officially cleared out all three North American host nations from the round of 16. Morocco shut down Canada, and England eliminated Mexico. So we declared earlier we are Team Argentina here on the Riz Show. Yesterday afternoon in Kansas City, Messi and Argentina pulled off an absolute thriller, overturning a two-goal deficit against Egypt to score a 92nd-minute stoppage-time winner to advance 3-2, while Switzerland advanced past Colombia via a 4-3 penalty shootout. Moving downtown to the Diamond, how did we do, Scott?
3: Oh,
1: doubleheader yesterday.
3: Great day. I mean, come back after losing a first game to the
1: Brewers.
3: We
1: lost both games.
2: Okay. Oh, no.
3: Especially last night was really cool.
1: We lost both games. The first game, we lost 4-3.
3: Gave up a lead again.
1: Before getting completely dismantled in game two, 10-2.
3: Against the Brewers, guys.
1: Yeah, we need to win against them.
3: We actually are a championship team.
1: So we have lost 7 of our last 8 home games.
3: It's not good.
1: And we are 1-7 against the Brewers.
3: Gosh, it's such a bummer. They're so hacky.
1: But there was some good news amidst the doubleheader gloom. An absolute beautiful piece of individual redemption lit up the locker room. Major League Baseball officially announced between games that Cardinal closer Riley O'Brien has been added to the National League All-Star roster. That's very nice.
3: JJ will be next.
1: Very nice.
4: O'Brien.
1: Dude, they're saying JJ Weatherholt was a huge snub.
3: Oh, it was. Because you see the comparison of the guy they picked, it's not even close.
2: Yeah.
1: I mean,
2: agree.
1: Fact that, as Learn agrees.
3: Yeah.
4: I sent you a thing a few weeks ago. I don't think we ever played it, but it was like he was on pace as the best season for a second baseman.
1: He's a shortstop.
4: Or shortstop. I think it was like, or maybe it was middle infielder, but it was like the two people it was like Ken Griffey Jr. and Barry Bonds and him. It was like some crazy stat about like.
1: For a rookie, I mean.
4: For a rookie. Like the people he was in, or was Aaron Judge?
1: Yeah, he's in rarefied air.
4: Yes. Yeah. And like setting on a pace to like break all these rookie records, which is crazy.
1: So, but Riley O'Brien has been added to the National League All-Star roster. He was selected by league executives to replace Milwaukee's Jacob Mizorowski, who can't do it because of workload restrictions.
3: And because he gives up too many home runs, even though he throws fast. It's okay.
1: So O'Brien currently leads the entire National League with 22 saves and 26 opportunities. All right, we'll close out sports with the global stage here. Absolute bombshell sports bulletin from Geneva, Switzerland. The International Olympic Committee Executive Board unleashed a massive wave of historic landscape-shifting decisions that will completely alter the future of international sports in a highly controversial move that has drawn immediate international backlash. The IOC lifted its long-term suspension of the Russian Olympic Committee and officially ended its 3-year program of vetting Russian athletes for neutral status. So the IOC president defended the timing, noting that the qualification brackets for the 2028 Los Angeles Olympics are officially launching this summer, and the committee refuses to hold individual athletes accountable for the military actions of their governments. So the ruling paves a direct path for Russia to return to major team sports with their full national flag, their full identity, and the anthem at the LA Games.
3: It's time to invest in the steroid companies.
1: Likely swelling their roster back to over 300 athletes. All right, that's your sports. We'll take one final break. We'll come back. We'll wrap her up.
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1: You're right. JJ Weatherholt is the second baseman. My bad. Scott did correct me. 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
0: All right, that is it for us. 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Don't forget, tomorrow, about 24 hours from now, the Donnie Fandango Radiothon begins. 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
0: All right. Scott, what else?
2: Well, I will be at Copper Fire the 19th, Sunday the 19th, and I'll be performing some numbers, some music songs from 2 to 5, and also tonight, 8 p.m., YouTube, Clownvis to the Rescue is back.
3: Nice.
0: All right. Learn.
3: Well, the day before King Scott is in Belleville, my band, Lane Arrows, will be playing classic rock covers in the blazing hot sun in the beer garden in Dog Prairie Tavern, which I've never played, and it's sounds way out there in the boonies. It's out there.
0: All right.
3: So if
0: just
3: you
0: look out there,
3: if you just Dog Prairie Tavern, we'll be out there in the afternoon. Hope to see you.
0: Rafe,
4: I will be in Helium Comedy Club all weekend with my friend Amber Autry this weekend. The shows are all sold out. She might be adding a fifth show, so if you want to go, be on the lookout for that. And then I'll be in Chi-Town next weekend at the Lincoln Lodge with Daniel Van Kirk. So if you're a Chicago listener, come check it out.
0: All right. 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
3: David.
0: Pack a lunch. He wants to hear this song. We'll see you tomorrow. Bye.
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Welcome to the Hump Day Show. My name is Donnie Fandango. So a couple of weeks ago, the guys from Breaking Benjamin revealed that the album is done. It's ready to roll. They have a name for it, the whole nine yards. And we will find out shortly exactly when we get this new opus from Breaking Benjamin. The latest singles from the boys from Pennsylvania is called Something Wicked on 105.7 The Point.

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I feel like Josh and Tyler from 21 Pilots grew up right in front of our eyes. They got kids now, they're married, and by all accounts, a couple of good human beings. Like to hear stories about the 21 Pilots, fellas. Latest now from the morning. This one called Kerosene on the Point.

0: Do this, St. Louis. That rhymes. Johnny Fandango's 28-hour radiothon is back. 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It's Johnny Fandango's 16th annual radiothon. 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
1: Well, I'd like to start by saying I've never been to Burns Mill, Missouri, and I'm very excited to be visiting there this Saturday. 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

batteries, appliances, power tools, almost anything with a cord and a battery, so that you can recycle it the right way and that doesn't end up in a landfill. 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

Lewis's book, Scar Tissue, and Flea's book, Acid for the Children. They are both outstanding reads, and I honestly feel like you don't have to be a big Chili Pepper fan to appreciate the books. And when it comes to Kiedis especially, that dude is very much lucky to be alive.

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1: The Black Keys will be at the Factory on July 19th. 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Evanescence will be at Hollywood Casino Amphitheater with Spirit Box on July 28th. 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

Whenever I play Greta Van Fleet, I feel like there are two camps. The one camp that's like, hell yeah, Donnie New Greta, let's turn this son of a bitch up. And then there's that other camp that almost breaks their finger in trying to change the station.

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1: 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We'll see you for a big Thursday show when Moon's back. Back to you.

here just after 12 noon. Today's Alt 101 is... How do I say this? There are some days where Alt 101 is just hitting you in the head with a hammer. I mean, it's boom, boom, boom, boom. Today is the exact opposite of that. I feel like today's Alt 101 is perfect if you are relaxing by a pool today or just relaxing in general. You'll see what I mean

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That is Depeche Mode as we begin Alt 101 on this steamy Wednesday in St. Louis. We play that Depeche Mode song in remembrance of Andy Fletcher. Fletch from Depeche Mode. His birthday was July the 8th of 1961, and Fletch left us way too soon. He passed away on May the 26th of 2022, but he was inducted into the Rock and Roll Hall of Fame in 2020 along with his bandmates in Depeche Mode. Another rock star birthday today, and that is the one and only Beck David Hansen. We just know him as Beck.

It was on this date back in 1997 that Smash Mouth released their massive Fushu Mang record that featured Walking on the Sun. I remember for a couple of years when that song was newish, I played it so much that I couldn't stand it. Well, now that I don't hear it that often, I really like it quite a bit. I've got one more for you in Alt 101 from Dirty Heads. They released their Sound of Change album on this date back in 2014. I told you today's Alt 101 was perfect to take you to the beach or to the swimming pool. We wrap up Alt 101 with the title track and Sound of Change, Dirty Heads, in Alt 101.

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0: Louis, St. Louis. 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
3: Hey, what's good, everybody?
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3: 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It is July the 8th, 2026. We are The Woody Show. It's 105.7 The Point. Woody, Greg, hey. Menace, Gina Grad.
5: Yeah.
3: We got Seabass.
5: Yeah.
3: We got Sammy.
5: Hello.
3: Morgan is here. Jeff G is here. We got Vaughn. Dumbass Tyler, Bort, Menchie, gang's all here. Thank you for being here and giving some of your time. Phones open. 877-44-WOODY. Send us a text. You can do that over to 22987. Coming up today, we got more tickets. We got, Turnstile tickets. We got Rob Zombie, Marilyn Manson tickets to give away. Black Keys tickets. You can win those today here on The Woody Show. News headlines, birthdays, porno birthdays coming up today, July 8th, which is Be a Kid Again Day. Although it seems like that's something that everybody is just really kind of like every day.
5: Yeah, every day is
3: Act Like a Kid Day.
6: Adolescence.
3: Yeah. Permanent adolescence is a good way to describe it, too.
6: Which has fed the
3: arrested development.
6: Yeah. Right. Fed the trading card / Pokemon card / Disney adults.
7: Like all pajamas in public.
6: / not having kids ever. / treating my pet like it's a kid.
7: / that I support.
6: / Stanley mug.
5: I know you're talking about me, Steve. I'm right here.
6: No, but I'm saying this applies to Menace as well.
8: Yeah.
3: Well, it applies to a lot of people. And I wish you could, like, it's hard to sound like you're not saying people can't enjoy things. It's just that, most people have maybe one thing, but when your entire, like you're an adult and you like, one thing that could be seen as childish. We'll use Pokemon stuff. Sorry, Bored. No shots fired. I'm not trying to pick on Bored here.
6: I am.
3: But I'm saying what I'm saying is I'm just using Pokemon as the example.
5: Right.
3: Sure. But then that means that everything else you have
6: Transformers and Funko Pops and I'm talking about there are 10,000 of these people at Comic-Con.
3: I'm saying, but if you like Pokemon, but the rest of it'd be like you never had any idea, like, oh, you're in the Pokemon, because there's not stickers all over the place,
5: right,
3: and there's
5: right.
3: not they're not wearing the shirts, they're wearing a polo shirt and some khakis to work, but they just like Pokemon. That's
5: it's
3: like
5: your
3: one thing
5: hidden secret.
3: But there seems to be a lot where it's like it's just like Tom Hanks and Big. You know what I mean? Where it's like they're an adult, but they're still dressing like the child version. And they're still everything. The stickers, the lunch boxes, the water bottles, the whole thing.
8: Yeah, but I think it's just a signal to attract other people that have the same interest so you can talk about it.
3: No, because there's plenty of forums and stuff. It's not like it's hard to find.
6: It's not like I'm walking to my car. You don't need a gas station. Like,
3: you don't need the physical. You don't need the physical smoke signal anymore.
6: Right.
3: To find your people.
8: But we're talking about wearing something out in public.
6: Menace is correct. That is what is called in-group signaling.
3: Right.
6: But I don't think it's
3: like people who have Jeeps and they have the ducks.
8: Yeah, but
3: the
5: stupid ducks.
8: Okay, take away.
3: I don't understand that, by the way.
8: I know this is going to hurt
3: Why
8: some
3: ducks?
8: People's feelings because I'm going to relate it to sports. But again, like. Oh, if you see another person wearing a jersey that you're into, you're like, oh, that's cool.
3: Fine.
8: And yeah, maybe you may say something.
3: I understand what you're saying on that, but that would mean that all your drinkware at home are all just like, whatever, football cups, and then
8: Green Bay Packers. There's some people that are into that.
3: You have the football phone and you have football sheets.
5: Yeah.
3: Mm-hmm. And you're wearing football socks.
5: You're a 12-year-old boy.
3: Where it just becomes where it just like takes over.
6: And additionally, football is a sport created for and performed by grown men. And I know people are going to lie about it, but. The age appropriateness of Pokemon is designed for little kids.
3: Yeah.
5: My kid isn't even into it anymore.
3: Yeah.
5: He's not even 11 yet.
3: Yeah. It just, I don't know. There is a difference, I feel, and I can't, once again, I'm really bad at articulating. kind of lame for a job like this too, but you know, where, you know, you can like something, and I'm all about being a fan of something, but it just seems like it's gone overboard.
4: Yes. Where it defines you.
3: Yeah. Almost like Benjamin Buttoning.
5: Yeah.
3: You know what I mean?
4: Well, where, you and I rip out over like machinery and explosions.
5: Construction
4: and
5: stuff.
4: Slightly childish, I suppose.
5: Yeah, like you want to go in like an earth mover and
3: But it's not our entire life personality style.
4: No, I'm not wearing a Bob the Builder shirt.
3: Right, it doesn't it doesn't like just take over like every other aspect.
6: And additionally, that's a design for adult things, like building buildings and ravines.
3: Yeah. I do want to go to that place in Vegas.
4: I know.
3: Where you could, you know, use the excavators and stuff.
8: You got to go because you've been talking about it for a decade. And hey, it'll close by the time.
3: There are other places. It's not the only place you could do it.
4: Yeah. Right.
3: But hey, I talked about wanting to learn how to fly for a while. Eventually got that done.
4: Right. Yeah. You never got the smoker.
3: Never got. You know what? I've given up on the smoker.
4: Have you?
3: Yeah, it takes too much time.
4: That was about, a 15-year desire?
8: Yeah.
3: Tay, speaking of food, it's National Blueberry Day.
5: Sure.
3: It's National Chocolate with Almonds Day. Never a bad combo. What do you mean,
5: I mean, does chocolate need almonds?
4: No, but
3: no, does it
4: hurt?
3: What do you mean, does it need it?
5: Like,
3: it's not a need.
5: I would rather just have a chocolate bar than like
3: Is it good?
5: It's okay.
6: Yeah. It's not, you're not using the chocolate as an almond delivery. You're using the almond as a chocolate delivery.
5: Okay, that I support.
3: It's a National Ice Cream Sundae day today. Dude, went to a place in Pittsburgh, DeLuca's, very, very well-known breakfast spot, and they had... And I guess it was featured on Man vs. Food when he was there.
5: Love that show.
3: And it was ice cream sundae pancakes.
5: Just pile it on
3: it's
5: top?
3: It's a pile. Yeah, it's pancakes that have scoops of ice cream on top.
5: Yes, sure.
3: And then all the chocolate drizzle and the whipped cream. And
5: I got no problem with this.
3: What?
4: I would hardcore masturbate to that.
9: I've seen like waffle shops that do that. It's with waffles and it's ice cream and all whatever you kind of want topping.
5: I was in Belgium a million years ago, that's how you eat it.
8: Yeah. I'd have to ask listeners if they know any place in America where you can get these Austrian pancakes. Woody, you would love it. They're super crazy thick and they chop them up like it's Benihana. Like they have this huge like wok thing that they make them in.
3: Yeah.
8: And they're super thick and it's already like pre-cut like the child when they bring you the the plate.
4: They put chocolate on it.
8: Dude, it is so bomb.
6: So he's talking about Kaiserschmarrn or the Emperor's Mess.
8: Dude.
6: Thick, fluffy souffle style pancakes that are torn into bite-sized pizzas, caramelized with butter and sugar.
3: Oh, nice.
6: And then fruit compote or applesauce.
5: Yeah, no problem with this.
4: You can leave the fruit off
8: I cannot stop thinking about it.
3: Oh, yeah. A fruit compote so on something like that is pretty good.
4: That would be all right if it was like really sugary.
3: Let me ask you a question since we're talking about childish things and food.

0: cut the entire thing up ahead of time.
1: If you do that, you're letting all the juices out.
2: I mean, I don't... You know, I don't do it, but I support it.
1: Why?
0: You do?
2: Well, I would do it.
0: It's faster to shovel in your face.
2: Yeah, yeah.
3: So number one, and that, how are fajitas served to you?
0: Cut up. They're already but they're already cut up.
3: Exactly. That's what I'm saying.
4: Tacos cut up.
3: Right. Mm-hmm. A lot of times at a steak at a good steakhouse, they prepare like a big T-bone.
0: Oh, yeah, sauce. That's so you can serve it up to other people. It's for two. It's not for the table.
5: That's not one big bite. Right. In that sauce.
2: That's, yeah. I'm making a big bite.
0: Okay. So let's say, and I know you hate this cut. Let's say you get an 8-ounce fillet.
2: Yeah.
0: Right. An 8-ounce fillet. Okay. And it arrives at the table. You immediately take your knife and cut the entire thing up into bite-sized pieces.
2: I don't, but I would.
3: I think there's between cubing like bite size and then just like a nice like against this, because if you get the knife out, why not finish the cutting? If you're going like against the grain, you're getting a nice like a slice.
5: There's that, right. There's that etiquette guy that you introduced me to on social media. See, he would absolutely destroy you for saying that.
3: Fancy. Yeah, what's his name? Fancy Homo?
5: FancyHomo.com.
0: I don't know if it's an official etiquette rule or whatever. It always just seemed very childish.
5: I'm sure it goes against
1: why do you do
5: etiquette.
1: It, Jeff?
4: I do it because I like to, like, if I'm having, like, chicken and I have, like, mashed potatoes or green beans or some other stuff, I like taking a piece of, like, the chicken and then getting it mashed potatoes
0: on it. You know, you can still do that.
1: Do it
4: combine the flavors.
0: But you can still do that. But you don't cut the entire chicken breast up.
4: Well, then it's cool. More time efficient.
2: Okay. Yeah, for dipping, too. Like, you just dip that one part, after another.
5: But, Jeff, do you hold the knife in your fist?
1: Like, oh, yeah, like a caveman.
4: You have some culture.
5: Okay, good.
0: Yeah. 877-44-WOODY. You can send us a text over to 22987. We do have some birthdays here for you.

0: I know somebody here hates him. Thinks he's very overrated. Celebrity chef Wolfgang Puck.
1: God, that's his favorite.
0: Dude, there you go.
2: Stop being fooled by this guy, people.
0: He's 77 years old today. Jeez.
2: Sucks, dude. I'm telling you, have you ever been to a location, people listening?
0: Yeah, I've
2: been.
0: And
2: they're like, you know what? That was good. No. Yeah. Mid or below mid.
0: Overrated.
2: The worst, most overrated chef of life.
0: You can, I can see where you can make the argument for overrated. It's not bad. Like, the food's not bad. I've been to plenty of Wolfgang.
2: Is your mouth open?
0: You're the same guy who's going to make an argument to me about, like...
2: You're going
0: to
2: bring up some random thing that has nothing to do with the conversation. Bubblegum's is good.
0: Okay.
2: Bubblegum's is better than Wolfgang Puck.
0: No, it's not. No, it's not.
3: So
0: stop.
3: You're talking about his standalone locations or like the little thing that's
0: like
3: in the
0: on-the-go places?
2: Restaurants, on-the-go, everything. I've been to all of them. Most overrated chef of
0: I mean, I've been there too. I would just disagree. I'm not saying it's the best thing I've ever had. It's not bad.
2: Dude.
0: It's not bad. It's good.
3: But Spago.
0: Yeah.
2: Man, I don't know, man.
0: I'll give you overrated. Kevin Bacon is 68 years old today. Imagine the party next year.
1: That's going to be hot.
0: Beck is 56. Milo Ventimiglia.
4: Oh, I love that guy. Milo Ventimiglia.
0: Ventimiglia. How do we say that? Yeah, he was on the dad, Jack, on This Is Us.
4: And Gilmore Girls. He was Jess.
0: So 49 years old. David Cornsweet.
2: Cornsweet.
4: Superman.
0: The new Superman guy. Yeah. How do you say his name?
4: Cornsweet.
0: He's 33.
2: I'll put them with like looks with Cavill, the previous.
3: Oh, he's not as hot as Cavill.
1: Wow,
3: as Cavill.
0: Sophia Bush from One Tree Hill is 44. Billy Crudup. Almost Famous and more recently on The Morning Show. He's 58.
1: Would
0: Jack
1: you
0: Lambert.
1: Do him, Menace?
0: The Pittsburgh Steelers legend is 74. And Greg, your man, Sebastian Maniscalco.
1: All right, yep. See, I'm kind of going back to him, maybe.
2: Oh, wow.
1: After that wonderful movie he was in.
0: It's his birthday today. He's 53 years old. And then your porno birthday today is Rachel Cavavilli.
5: I'm from Chicago, and I talk like this only specific times.
0: It's this birthday girl, she sampled more sausage than a county fair judge, guys.
1: Yeah.
0: 634 fine films, including Blow and Go MILFs. She was in Blonde Mom's Blow Best.
4: Oh.
0: Also, Rachel MILF is a daredevil public flasher who likes it deep.
4: Short and sweet.
0: Yeah, right. That took up the entire case of the DVD. She was in Banging for the TV Remote. Also in Busty MILF Teases Her Divorce Lawyer with Giant Boobs. Greg, she was in Impromptu Lesbianing.
1: Rip.
0: Yep. And then who can forget her unforgettable role in The Dainty Dildo Diddler?
4: Oh, like a villain in Batman? Yeah.
0: That's Rachel Gillisville. Who's 42 years old today. And that's your porno birthday, your celebrity birthdays, and that is what we got for you right now here on The Woody Show. We'll take a quick break. We'll come back. More Woody Show's next.

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23: 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Happy Wednesday, St. Louis. The clouds are filling up the sky, and there's a possible chance of isolated thunderstorms throughout the evening. There's a high of 88 today and a low of 73.
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0: 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Everything Alternative, the boys of Chicago, Fallout Boy. 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
1: Hey. Yeah.
0: Coming up later on here in the hour between now and 3 o'clock, give you a chance to win tickets to go see the Black Keys. They'll be here next Sunday, not this Sunday. It's Sunday the 19th. It'll be there at the Factory. We have details about all the show, everything you could possibly want to know about the show, all there, concert calendar section, 1057thepoint.com. But win those tickets between now and 3. It's Evanescence. It is the Woody Show, 1057 The Point.

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1: Well, we heard about Menace's travels.
2: Yes.
1: He went to a number of different places.
2: Yeah, I went to...
1: Mostly surrounding his F1 obsession.
2: Yeah, yeah, I was in London, and I was in Austria. I went to Paris, and I even made a pit stop in Switzerland, too. So.
1: Yeah. Ooh,
3: Menace just showed me a video of him walking on... Was it London Bridge?
2: Yeah.
3: On the top part of it, where they have a glass floor section.
4: Yeah. I don't mess with glass.
3: Oh, hell no.
4: No.
2: Yeah. I was making sounds when I was walking
3: through. That was
2: the
3: scariest video I've ever seen.
1: It's a menace. Yeah. How many days were you gone?
2: We're, what, 9 days?
3: Nine?
2: Yeah.
1: But,
2: 9 days.
1: I know how long we were on break, but how much of that were you like...
3: Oh, he left day one.
2: Yeah.
1: Oh, you did? Okay, the entire time?
2: Entire time. I was all
1: right. Gone. So, because we get these, like, what does a trip like that cost? Because you always talk about these trips, like, I went here, and then I went there, and then I went this. And like, what is
5: and
1: that?
5: This was good, and that was good.
2: That,
5: good.
2: That, that was good. That
1: yeah.
2: good.
1: Like, yeah, just, you know.
2: Like, overall?
1: Yeah.
2: With, like, hotels and flights and everything?
1: Travel. So travel and hotel. Like, dinners and stuff like that, forget all that stuff. I'm saying just in general, just the getting from place to place and then hotel stuff.
2: Maybe, like, $4,500, maybe?
1: For both of you?
2: To go to all those places, yeah.
3: Well, his wife is detective with prices.
2: Well, here's
1: a ton of money to go from, you know, like Los Angeles to St. Louis.
2: Yeah, but you booked stuff so last minute, like booked way ahead
1: of
2: time.
1: That was like 3 weeks in advance.
2: Yeah.
1: That one was
2: I'm talking about
1: on Southwest.
2: Dude, I do
1: $1,200.
6: By the way, Southwest ain't cheap.
2: Yeah.
1: Not anymore.
3: No.
2: Barely fly it anymore.
1: I'd be knowing that.
2: Yeah, but on my international travels, I got everybody gifts.
4: Oh,
2: yeah. So I wanted to like hook you guys
1: from different locations, or
2: from different locations.
1: All right.
2: So let's start with Sammy. Now, I'm sorry, the bag. It was one of the first stops, and the bag kind of got all crunched up. But this is from a palace in Vienna, Austria, and they are really into Christmas there. So at the palace. They had
1: a
2: bunch of ornaments there. And I thought since you moved, this ornament would make sense because you want to have a memory of a place that you used to live. Now, it is.
1: What is it?
4: It is a little squirrel.
2: Squirrel.
4: Oh, my squirrel God. Gate. Yes.
2: Yeah. So if you don't know, Sammy, she had a neighbor come over and asked if they could bury a squirrel in her yard.
4: Right. Yeah. And then it got dug up by a raccoon.
7: Yeah. Pretty gross.
2: But check out the Empress of Austria. Her story, crazy. She got assassinated when she was in her 50s, but she lived this crazy life. So I went to her estate and checked it out. It was really, really cool.
1: And so they have a big Christmas
2: market. Yeah, to Austria. Is all about Christmas.
1: Yeah.
2: So they had a lot of ornaments.
6: Is Menace an old lady?
4: He's going to
6: like estates and
2: I went to the F1 race while I was there.
4: Have you heard
2: too.
4: About the Empress? Yeah.
1: Hey, so is this the same neighbor with the squirrel that you're afraid to tell, or you were afraid to tell that you were moving?
4: I am afraid. I have not told her yet.
2: Oh, no.
3: I thought she was going to cry.
4: I did move. I haven't told her.
1: What a gunk.
4: Because I haven't seen her, but like she texts me on holidays and stuff, and so she texts me over the holiday.
2: Where
4: and
2: are
4: I was
2: you?
4: Like,
2: well, she's going to die now.
4: Yeah, and now I'm...
1: Who's going to help us bury a squirrel?
4: I haven't told her. I don't want her to go running, knocking on the door again at some point, and it's someone else who answers the door.
7: Yeah, don't ghost her.
2: While I was at the palace, I did pick up something for Greg as well. Now, open it very carefully.
1: Christmas store or different?
2: It's the same at the palace.
3: Maria Theresa.
2: Yeah. So,
1: Mother Teresa.
3: Beautiful box.
2: Yeah, the Empress of Austria.
4: Empress.
3: Oh, my God.
7: What is that?
3: What? Is that really? It's a fountain pen with a little thing of ink in it.
7: Oh, with like a feather.
2: Pens. Very, that's very fancy.
7: That is so fancy.
3: Menace,
7: oh my God.
3: Thank you.
6: It's, cut the, it's like a golden
3: and it has
6: quill.
3: An actual feather.
4: Let me see.
3: That's thank you. I've never used one.
4: It's a really nice one.
1: Try it out.
3: I'm going to see how it writes.
7: Is it a calligraphy pen?
3: I don't, Woody, I can't try it right this moment. It's all beautiful.
7: Yeah, it's very
3: packaged.
7: Fancy and wrapped.
1: Yeah?
3: It's going to take a minute to get it out undamaged.
1: Okay. Well,
6: dearest Menace.
3: Wow. I will get you.
6: I miss thee dearly.
3: Now, bust out the stationery.
1: And Menace is not traveling by himself. He travels with his wife. Somebody in the taxi. You do all this traveling by yourself.
2: That's not
1: crazy.
2: One person that always comments on all my stuff. They're obsessed with me. But here's another thing. So
6: forget. Shut down, you stupid. Yeah.
2: So then, Gina, when I was in London, there's this place called Skin Cupid that was popular. It was packed and it had all these skincare things in there.
7: Oh!
2: So I got a bunch of items
7: I'm gonna
2: at Skin Cupid.
4: Yeah. Are you serious?
2: Yes.
4: Menace. Oh my God. Thank you. There's so much stuff in
2: and
4: here.
2: And it's all highly rated stuff.
4: Purito, Daily Soft Touch Sunscreen, Mung Bean Cleansing Foam, Haru Haru Black Rice Eye Cream. Yes, please. And
6: wheat rice.
4: Anua 10 Plus Azelaic Acid and Hyaluron.
2: Yeah, I don't
4: Menace.
2: Know. Menace.
1: People make up.
4: This is incredible.
1: People make up words.
2: Yeah, just tell me what's good.
3: It takes out the toxin.
4: This is, you are, thank you.
2: No
4: this
2: problem.
4: Is amazing.
2: Well, for Woody, when I was in Switzerland for a couple hours, I did pick you up a bunch of different chocolates that they have available.
6: Swiss chocolates.
2: Now, I wanted to get what I found at the airport, which was pretty cool. You know what they had? They had a ton of knives for sale at the airport.
4: Nice. How's that work?
1: Past security?
2: Yeah. Just like in the gift shops. And I was like, man, I would love to buy this knife, but I was going to two other countries and I was like, I can't travel with this. So I bought you the chocolates.
1: Wait,
2: instead.
1: are you doing just carry-ons?
2: Yeah,
1: for all these trips?
4: Oh, he could never check.
1: Because I know he hates to check a bag, but like when you're going for 9 days or whatever,
2: so what I
1: you
2: do
1: still
2: is,
1: don't pack a bag, a check a bag?
2: So what I do is I do all carry-ons and at the very end I buy a very, very cheap large luggage and I throw in like all my dirty clothes and all the important stuff go on to the carry-on.
4: Wow, so that's a great idea.
2: I do it. So
1: gotcha. Oh, look at these.
2: So many different
4: does
2: chocolates.
4: Does it have like a key?
1: Chocolate. Oh,
4: does it tell you what, what's what? Or are they all
1: this just says, I can't read this.
6: That is the size of like
1: chocolate, something, and then I guess it's just kind of the brand.
3: Yeah,
1: it doesn't tell me. It says,
4: I bet it's delish.
1: Oh, Noir. That's dark.
4: Dark, yeah.
1: Mm. Okay, this would be, I'm assuming, white.
3: What does it say?
4: Blanc.
1: L-A-I-T, lot.
4: Lot, oh, like milk.
1: Lot. Yeah, so that's milk chocolate. Mm-hmm. And then this one over here is milk and it's bracelets.
4: Bracelets.
1: B-R-I-C-E-L-E-T-S.
3: Bracelets.
2: All right.
1: Yeah.
4: Sure. All
1: right. So it's milk and whatever that
3: maybe
1: is.
3: Maybe it's some sort of nut.
2: Yeah. You can use Google Glass and it'll translate everything for you. That's what I learned on my trip.
1: That's really fat.
2: For Seabass. Now, I bought you three books. You love books. So I bought you one book that has 150 ideas on how to upset people.
4: Did he write it?
2: I thought was pretty fun. Like, it was, I read one of it. I mean, I translated it, but one of the pages said, when you're at the beach and you see people swimming in the ocean, go up to their towels and kick sand onto their towels.
6: Just pranking.
4: Basics, yeah.
1: Or just pranking.
2: Or if you're going on a subway, have a cactus with you. So that's one of the books. One on French humor, which I'm sure you'll love.
6: Okay, so this is 150 ideas pour emander le monde.
4: Sure.
2: Yeah.
6: So it's the French version.
2: And then the other thing is, because you said you want to have a family soon, here's 100 ideas on how to, like...
1: talk to women.
2: Talk to, basically, talk to your family at dinner. So, like, dinner ideas.

0: Beck, Loser. It is 105.7 The Point, Everything Alternative. It's Wednesday. We are the Woody Show.
1: Yeah.
0: Woody, Greg, Bennis, Gina, Grad. We got the phones open, 877-44-WOODY. Text us over to 22987. Tomorrow's Donnie's 28-hour radiothon.
2: That's right. Yeah.
0: And you know what? I mean, besides raising the money for the Ronald McDonald House charities and all that kind of stuff, you know what really rules about it is that we get the afternoon off.
3: Yeah.
4: Thanks, Donnie.
0: We're going to be checking in with Donnie like right around 2 o'clock, maybe even a little bit before. I don't know. And just kind of like, you know, hand things off. I really thought like, you know, Donnie should just handle it.
2: Yeah, right?
0: You know, he's going to be here anyway.
1: Yeah.
0: Like, we'd just be like in the way.
2: Yeah, seriously. Exactly.
0: So we're going to take the afternoon off. It'll be all Donnie, 28 hours, starting tomorrow at 10 a.m. after the Riz Show here on 105.7 The Point. And great cause, too.
1: Yeah.
0: Ronald McDonald House Charities here in St. Louis. All right, well, as promised, we got for you tickets to go see the Black Keys. The show is happening a week from Sunday. It's July 19th. They're at the Factory. Caller 10 wins. 314-624-DUDE. That's 314-624-DUDE. Or from the Illinois side, 618-398-DUDE. Caller 10, get those Black Keys tickets. This is the Pretty Reckless song called When I Wake Up. We are the Woody Show. 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

0: Show.
1: Plenty of ways to be a part of things. 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Somebody said that you were in their dream last night, Gina.
2: Yeah.
3: Lucky.
1: And nice. You were so sweet.
2: Oh, that's how you know it's a dream.
1: You were my teacher, educator.
2: Oh.
1: And for some reason, I've been going through kind of a rough time in my life lately. Same in the dream. Aww. And out of all the teachers, you asked me how I was actually doing and gave me a big hug.
2: Aww.
1: I totally see you being that kind of person. Super random, but I wanted to share.
2: I love that. And I have to say, I probably would be like, how are you? And
1: yeah,
2: then just go in for the hug.
1: Yeah, that's a Gina thing. Okay. I see her at events and things like that.
3: Sure. She's so good at that.
1: Yeah.
2: Well, I like hugging.
1: Yeah.
2: And I like big talk. I don't like small talk.
3: I didn't mean you're good at hugging. I mean, you're good at comforting.
2: Well, thank
3: and saying
2: you.
3: I don't like small talk.
2: I don't know how to do it. So I'm like, no, really? How are you?
1: Oh, by the way, I wanted to bring up Seabass.
4: Lucky.
1: I was thinking about this.
4: Lucky.
1: I think it may be time, if you think you can handle it, it may be time to lift Seabass's texting ban.
2: Oh.
1: And give him another chance. Right. It was never intended to be like a forever thing.
4: Yeah, you only hurt yourself by doing it. So.
1: See, we haven't seen any of that, though.
4: Well, I guarantee if you look at the amount of texts and responses, and you can filter out just by good and or neutral responses, it has gone down dramatically since I'm not on the text.
1: I've not seen that. That's not a metric we get necessarily,
4: so you'd have to do some digging to find that. But I guarantee the listener interaction on the text has gone down, and filter it by positive, negative, or whatever.
1: I've not. I mean, is anybody? I mean, honestly, and
5: I don't disagree that the sheer volume of text back,
4: right?
5: To one person, to multiple people, I don't know.
4: Too many,
5: but yes.
1: But the amount of texts that are coming in to the show, I have not noticed.
5: No, but that's not what his argument is.
4: That was not my argument at all.
5: The text back,
4: right?
5: The replies.
4: So there are a lot of listeners out there who are just like, "Oh, I guess they don't like me anymore."
1: No, I'm looking through.
2: The ones I see the most.
4: You're not gonna get that text. You see, that's the thing. That's the silent mass. Right, when a person stops going to a restaurant, you often don't hear about it. They're just not coming.
1: Yeah.
4: A lot of people are just like, well, I guess the Woody show doesn't really care.
1: The problem was the responses going back were a handful.
4: And again, cherry picked. The vast majority were positive and or just neutral. Thanks for texting.
1: There were some of those.
2: There's a lot of
1: sure.
4: not some
2: blood.
4: Vast some, majority. Yeah. Vast majority.
1: Yeah. So like fast. Two steps forward, well, one step back, kind of thing. You know.
4: Again, I personally, it doesn't make any difference in my life.
2: You're just
4: shooting yourself in the foot by doing it.
1: Mm-hmm.
3: Yeah,
2: he doesn't carry the wet.
1: If you're not interested, then forget it. I brought it up. I'm sorry. Yeah, like my bad.
4: All right, be self-destructive.
1: Self-destructive. 877-44-WOODY. All right, we're gonna take a quick break. More Woody Show's next. Hang on.
0: The Woody Show will be right back. 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
1: 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It is the Woody Show. What's good, everybody?
10: What's up? Yeah.
1: Woody, Greg Menace, Gina Grad, and a new survey. Do you have money set aside for an emergency? Like, do you have like an emergency fund of any kind? Because a new survey found that many people do not.
10: I think most don't, right? Yeah.
1: 22% have $0 in emergency funds. 22%. 33% said that food and groceries taking up most of their non-housing expenses.
10: Yeah.
1: 59% said the cost of goods and services just too damn high.
10: True.
1: Leaves them with nothing left to save. This chick in Florida, she's on EBT, and she was being interviewed on the news because I guess Florida's got some new rules when it comes to what you can and can't buy. With EBT.
4: Right. You can't buy garbage, right?
1: And she's disappointed because you're no longer able to buy soda and ice cream.
5: Oh, no.
1: Yeah, here's what she said.
25: No sodas. You can't get your coffee creamer. You can't even get ice cream. Hey, that's... You know, that's wrong. What am I to do? You know, ain't that... That's wrong. Somebody needs to do something about this. This, I know it's affecting everybody. You know, it. I eat healthy. I love my fruit. You know, I love my sweets, too.
1: I could tell.
4: Here's
1: the thing. EBT is not meant for sodas and ice cream. It's meant to literally keep you from starving to death.
10: Yeah. It's so, to nourish you.
4: Can I at least get zero sugar soda?
1: No. Or
5: coffee creamer?
1: No, drink some water.
10: Have some water,
1: Or get yourself a job, and you can buy whatever you want with the money you earn.
10: There you go. And and be grateful for the stuff that you are getting.
1: 877-44-WOODY. But like, what's going to be done about this?
5: Somebody's got to do something.
10: Somebody's got to change this.
4: I'm going to make a call.
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2: And we go right to Gina Grad, who's standing by with the trending news headlines.
3: Okay, these goddamn Neato toys. I know your daughter's familiar with these,
2: yeah,
3: Woody.
2: Squishies.
3: Oh,
2: yeah.
3: My God. They're everywhere. They're all
2: like
3: over
2: stress
3: my house.
2: Balls, kind of, you know.
3: Yeah, they're like squishy cubes. They're these like sensory blocks. You can stretch them and squeeze them, whatever. But the problem is these idiot kids are freezing them and microwaving them because of course, a stupid social media challenge. Mm-hmm. And so the center of these toys, challenge.
2: Yeah, put this in the microwave.
3: Who can go to the hospital
4: first?
3: Can you
4: push a button? Let's find out. Yeah.
3: So it has this like thick goo, like liquid inside that expands when it heats up and it's exploding all over kids. So of course, on the box, it says do not heat or freeze, but they're not reading that. And burns have been the most common injury. So hot Neato toys can explode and, of course, burn all over your face, your eyes, mouth, body, even cause internal damage if some dummy swallows it. And in Missouri, a 7-year-old girl ended up in a medically induced coma after a Neato exploded in her microwave and just coated her in this like molten sticky lava. So the moral of the story, please stop with these TikTok trends.
2: Yeah, I went in to go say goodnight to my daughter and she was, watching TV and she had one of these things. I'm like, what is all over your hands? Mm-hmm. She had like been pulling and stretching or whatever. And one of them broke open and she had the stuff just all over her hands, but she was still doing it. I go, what is wrong with you? I said, go clean your hands off.
3: What'd she say?
2: Because it feels cool.
3: It feels cool.
2: It feels cool.
3: No.
2: It
3: don't
2: like
3: rub
2: her,
3: your eyes.
2: Seriously, it looked like her hands, Greg, were like, if you ever grab just those big marshmallows and just start kneading them with your hands.
4: God.
3: Yeah.
4: Right?
3: Wow.
2: And
3: exactly.
2: That, like that, how crazy sticky a marshmallow is.
4: Yeah. Yes.
2: But it just coated all over your fingers, all over your hands. I'm like, don't touch
3: anything.
2: Of my furniture. Don't touch any of my stuff. Go wash your hands immediately.
3: And this
2: feels
3: even,
2: cool.
3: And it happened with your daughter. And it even happened yesterday with my kid going to some friend's house. They grabbed these giant like bags of Neatos. I'm like, why are you taking that? Oh, okay, so I want to trade.
2: Oh,
3: like,
2: yeah.
3: First of all, you didn't buy
2: them,
3: any of this. So why? What are you trading?
2: And it's crazy how expensive they are. For what they are?
3: If you can even find them.
2: Well, yeah, that's the thing. Because
3: it's so stupid.
2: It's the thing now, so they're difficult
3: like
2: to get.
3: Because
4: there's something wholesome about it, though. Like, I see how annoying it would be because it's all sticky and messy.
3: Yeah.
4: But at least they're not just sitting there, not talking to each other on their phones.
3: Yeah, at least it's not a crack pipe.
2: When, but don't put them in the microwave.
4: No,
2: don't
4: bring
2: them open.
4: Crap.
2: Don't get your sticky, crappy hands all over my stuff.
3: Yeah.
4: But kids love squishy, stretchy things. When I was a kid, we had Stretch Armstrong.
3: Oh, I love Stretch Armstrong.
4: I stretched it so much that I didn't know that I tore like his armpit or whatever. And all this goop came out.
3: Oh.
4: And then I had an ant infestation. They were attracted to the goop.
5: Weird.
3: Ew.
5: It's because they put sugar in it.
4: Oh, do they?
3: Why?
5: I don't know.
2: It's
3: okay.
2: What's the goop made of?
3: That's some
4: sort of gel.
3: You know what my fidget was as a child? My nails. I bit my nails. We didn't have any of this stuff.
2: Do you remember, I think they're called like, not water wiggles, but
3: the water willy.
2: The water willy.
3: That slips through your hands and you keep doing that?
2: It's basically like a pocket vagina.
3: Yes, it is.
2: Okay.
4: Absolutely.
2: Yes. You know exactly.
5: Yes.
2: And it would be difficult to hold it because it would grab it, it would slip through your hands.
3: And you have to keep catching it.
2: I wonder how many teenage boys try to bang one of those things.
3: Probably all of them.
5: You're looking at one.
2: You did?
5: Sure. Yeah. Well, I tried to form it around, you know.
3: I formed
5: it around a bunch of stuff.
3: Yeah. And this is
5: including
3: the first time it occurred to me.
6: When I was a kid, like, it was
2: it good?
5: No,
6: it was awful. It was like
5: ashamed.
6: In the quarter machines, you get like little slime or like
2: silly
6: putty
3: that you throw against the wall.
2: Right.
6: Yeah. Or the hands that would stick against the wall.
3: Yeah.
4: Oh, I remember those.
7: Like hair and crap all over them.
3: Yep. Exactly. Cat hair.
2: Remember koosh balls?
3: Mm-hmm. Oh, I love koosh balls.
2: Koosh balls. They had the cool one was the one where they had the little mini ones, the little mini koosh balls, and you can use like a slingshot and shoot them at people.
3: Yes,
2: that
3: and
2: was cool.
3: Remember the Rosie O'Donnell talk show? That was her thing, throwing koosh balls into the audience.
4: And then she got the slingshot.
3: Yeah, exactly. Well, finally, like we needed more evidence of how much mental illness there is right now. People are selling trash that might have come from Taylor Swift and Travis Kelce's wedding.
6: Sweet.
3: It was all stuff. Yeah, it was all stuff that came from outside Madison Square Garden. It says, as close to Taylor and Travis's big day as you could have gotten without an invite. And they're selling soda can tops and a single AirPod, all this crap for $25 a piece. It's all sold out.
2: Yeah. So people were collecting garbage around,
3: literal garbage
2: around Madison Square Garden.
3: Yeah, this isn't even the pastries. Mm-hmm.
2: And then
3: this
2: they
3: is
2: went
3: garbage.
2: And they went online and they were selling this stuff.
3: Mm-hmm. Oh, but there's
2: and a, it was all it all sold.
3: Yeah, and the
2: $25 a piece.
4: As if
3: trash.
4: Taylor licked it.
3: Exactly.
4: And even if she did lick it.
3: There was also someone on eBay who listed a bag of air that was supposedly collected at Madison Square Garden the same day as
2: Madison
3: the wedding.
2: That was on eBay.
3: Yeah,
4: I want a mind eraser. It
3: says,
4: so bad.
3: The description says, this isn't just a bag. It's history you can breathe. Frame it. Display it proudly next to your Eras Tour march and signed footballs. Or gift it to that one friend who still believes in fairy tales, Greg.
6: In this building that would buy that stuff.
4: That's true.
6: That
3: will literally
4: grown
3: cry.
4: Adults.
3: Yeah.
2: Our friend Jill. Down the hall,
4: without
3: Jill.
4: Naming names,
6: yeah.
2: Well, not naming
6: that's why
2: names.
6: I started with people.
2: Jill,
3: yeah, she's a fan.
4: That was disturbing.
2: I can think of four people right off the top of my head, but she's the one.

0: financial ruin.
1: Hyperventilates from breathing the bag. Yeah. Well, that's what's going on, Woody.
2: You know, it's really annoying. I just heard a story. There's a guy who works for our company, and he posted, it was an AI video. There was a bunch of these going around where he was standing with Taylor Swift and Travis Kelce, like as they're in, you know, wedding dress and tuxedo. Oh. Made it look like he was at the wedding.
1: Yeah, there's a lot of those. Yeah.
2: Now, it wasn't like he was trying to convince anybody that he was really at the wedding. It was just the big.
1: It's a trend.
2: And he's on a big top 40, like a pop radio station, and he posted this.
3: Yeah, right? There was so many of those. Yeah.
2: It was just silly. Yeah. Anyway, there are a couple people within radio that were like taking like such huge exception to this, and these accounts that were taking like such huge exception to it. And just, this is the dumbest, blah, blah, blah, like, almost angry about it, which I don't understand. But forget that for a second. It got to some of the corporate muckety mucks.
1: Oh.
2: And they called this guy and made him take it down.
1: Oh, why? Like, they don't get that it's a joke?
2: I don't get it. I, like, you have to take that down.
1: Huh.
2: Why? He wasn't even trying to convince anybody that he was really there. It was just a.
1: Well, there's a million parody. Others. Yeah, everyone's
2: correct.
1: Doing it.
2: Yeah, the same way everybody took that stupid picture from the people on top of the Empire State Building.
1: Oh, with the different signs.
2: And just put their brand on whatever the flag was they had up there.
1: Yeah.
2: Like, man, one person saw that and then everybody did it.
1: Yeah, so if we said, listen to the Woody Show, we would have gotten in trouble.
2: By the end of the day, I saw like every person I know on radio, they put their show on that flag and had it on there.
0: What is this?
2: I think it's called brand jacking.
1: Oh, is that it? That makes sense.
2: Yeah. So basically you take something that's like big, could be a World Cup thing, could be this Empire State Building thing.
3: And you attach yourself to it.
2: Correct. And so it's a thing for social media, like a marketing type thing for social media. But I asked him, I said, why do they make you take it down? Because I think it has to do something with like guaranteed human.
1: Yeah.
2: Because the company keeps pumping this guaranteed human thing. But my understanding is that just means that the DJs that you hear on the air are real people.
4: Yeah.
2: It's not like an AI generated voice thing.
1: Huh.
2: And then also like the music that you're hearing on any of our stations wasn't created with AI.
0: It's
2: They're actual
0: humans.
2: Yeah. Like it doesn't mean like why was everybody reacting so like fiercely angry about people posting, you know, an AI generated like, hey look, standing here with Taylor Swift and Travis Kelce.
3: Yeah, that part
2: stuff.
3: I don't get.
1: They love Tay Tay.
2: I don't get it.
0: She's
1: you can rest assured that Greg and I will not be posting that.
0: Never. Never, ever.
1: We're good.
0: Nor will I cry if she walks by. Like Jill did. It ruined my weekend. That's all I could think
3: my
0: about.
3: My thing also, by the time it's hit radio people, it's already played.
2: 877-44-WOODY. You can send us a text over to 22987. 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
15: 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Happy Wednesday, St. Louis. The clouds are filling up the sky and there's a possible chance of isolated thunderstorms throughout the evening. There's a high of 88 today and a low of 73.

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After the Riz show tomorrow is when the Donnie 28-hour Radiothon kicks off. He'll be covering things for us tomorrow afternoon, raising money for Ronald McDonald House Charities of St. Louis. Next hour here on the Woody Show, we got those tickets for Rob Zombie and Marilyn Manson. But again, that's not till the 4 o'clock hour. Let's focus on what is happening right here, right now. It's music from Jet. Are You Gonna Be My Girl?

0: Show.
1: Well, I'd like to introduce you to this woman. Her name is Patty Shukla.
2: Hey.
3: Shukla?
1: Yep, she's a teacher. Okay. She teaches little kids. She's the star of this educational video that sounds way more dirty than intended.
2: Okay.
3: Oh, good. So,
2: lay it
1: on. She's teaching kids the alphabet through song. And when it got to the letter N.
3: Things took a turn.
1: What word did she decide to use?
3: N.
2: Nice.
1: Nice.
3: Naughty?
1: Naughty.
4: National?
1: National. Very dirty.
3: Yes.
1: Sammy, any guesses?
5: I still think Nancy. Like, I think of names when I do that. Like
1: Nancy. But again, the video sounds way more dirty than it was intended.
3: I'm going to say naughty. Oh. I'm sticking with naughty.
1: Naughty.
2: Yeah,
3: and she says it in a naughty tone.
2: Yeah.
1: Well, the word is nut.
4: Nut.
2: Is that a verb or a noun?
1: And here's the song that she was in. Teaching the alphabet, gets the letter N, and she goes with nut.

0: Yep, there it is.
1: You're right,
2: Gina. A good time.
1: It is a verb.
2: Yeah.
0: She has a good, good time. She's a nice lady.
1: Not in my mouth.
2: Patty, not in my song. Nose.
0: Patty Shukla. Things that sound dirty but aren't.
3: That's a banger right there.
0: Yeah, it's like that game we used to do, porn or not porn.
1: Uh-huh.
0: Yeah, all right, so porn or not porn. The answer, of course, is not porn.
2: Yeah,
0: but that's
2: I have a guess what that is.
0: What is it?
2: Like a porcupine.
0: That is a kitten eating food, gobbling like a turkey.
2: Cute.
0: It's a kitten. Yeah.
1: If Menace was a cat.
3: Well, no, that sounds like a French bulldog puppy.
0: Yeah, porn or not porn. All right, porn or not porn?
2: Porn.
1: Not porn.
3: Not porn.
0: Not porn. It was the cartoon.
1: Oh, okay, I know.
0: It was a very tense scene where this little girl was climbing the side of a cliff, and she was, like, struggling to get to the top.
2: Oh, my God.
0: Yeah, she was trying to climb. She's like, she's trying to pull herself up.
3: Yeah, but...
0: And I like, because in the background you hear like, it kind of sounds like,
3: But is it not like hentai, like the stuff that Tyler watches?
0: Yeah, it was like some kind of like Japanese.
3: Because that is pornographic.
2: Yes, I have voiced a lot of Japanese anime, not hentai, but like I have been asked a million times to be like, like that's like the scary noise, but it's not porn.
3: Yeah, but Tyler, he's obsessed with hentai, so like. He'll play it on his phone. It'll sound like that.
2: Like octopus tentacles invading women and things like that.
0: Oh yeah, we talked about that.
3: Mm-hmm. Weirdo behavior. Yeah.
1: Aliens.
0: Well, there's a game for kids and there were a commercial for this game called Mr. Bucket. It kind of reminded me that that N is for Nuts song.
1: Mr. Bucket.
0: Yeah, Mr. Bucket.
2: Oh yeah.
0: Yeah, so like
2: it's from the 80s.
0: It had like this face on it and these like balls would pop out. And you had to like well here's the commercial.
4: That's right. I'm Mr. Bucket. I'm Mr. Bucket. Toss your balls in my top. I'm Mr. Bucket.
0: Put your balls in my top. Yeah. Right?
4: Out of my mouth, and we'll pop.
0: And then your balls pop out of his mouth.
2: Yeah.
4: Mr. Bucket. Walking around, I'm Mr. Bucket.
5: The game's Mr. Bucket. The first to get their balls into Mr. Bucket wins, but look out, because the balls will pop out of his mouth.
4: I'm Mr. Bucket. The balls pop out of my mouth. I'm Mr. Bucket. A ball is what I'm about. I'm Mr. Bucket.
0: Yeah, Mr. Bucket.
4: We're all going to run.
5: Mr. Bucket from Milton Bradley.
0: Yeah.
3: Man, I remember as a kid watching that on TV.
2: Yep.
0: Mr. Bucket.
2: This is just competitive cleaning. The balls shoot out and you just put them back in the bucket.
0: Yeah, it's Greg's favorite game.
2: Exactly.
1: Yeah. So organized.
6: N is for nut. Nut on my head. Nut on my nose.
1: Okay.
6: Nut in my mouth. Well. Crunch, crunch. Oh.
0: Yeah. Crunch, crunch. Oh.
2: Oh.
1: Crunch, crunch.
0: Crunch. Yeah, crunch, crunch. Oh.
6: Nut on my nose, nut in my mouth. Crunch, crunch. Oh, yeah.
0: All right, more What It Show's next.
7: I'm not wearing a helmet.
1: Not going to wear a helmet.
7: No, like straight up, you guys are idiots. The Woody Show.
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0: 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It is the Woody Show.
1: Yeah.
0: Wednesday afternoon, phones open, 877-44-WOODY. Text us over to 22987. I saw that St. Louis made a list. And it's, you know, never really, it's never a good list.
1: Oh, no.
0: Which I find unfortunate. Like, we end up on, you know, most violent cities based on, what, three little separate areas?
2: Yeah. Right.
1: What about, like,
0: East St. Louis,
1: people?
0: North St. Louis, downtown. Mm-hmm. What?
1: Yeah. We don't get, like, best people, warmest community.
0: Well, I mean, every once in a while, mm-hmm. there'll be something about suburbs.
1: Right.
0: Like, in, like, a suburb will make, like, Kirkwood or someone mm-hmm. that will make, Chesterfield will make a list of, like, safe, one of the safest places in America, which is interesting because it's always one of the safest places and always the one most violent or dangerous.
1: Yeah, right next to each other. Yeah.
0: But this one, Wild Hub, new ranking for the most stressful cities in the country. St. Louis on the list based on things like weekly work hours, unemployment rates, suicide rates. St. Louis at number 10.
1: Wow.
0: So St. Louis at number 24 for work stress, number 8 for financial stress, number 67 with family stress. That's not too bad. Number 13 in the health and safety stress. You combine all those things and St. Louis makes the top 10. So the top three most stressful cities in the country, Detroit at number one, another jewel, Baltimore, great place.
2: One of your faves.
0: And then Cleveland.
2: All right.
1: Okay.
0: Three garbage cities right there. All right. 877-44-WOODY. 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
1: All right, welcome back. Where's Morgan?
2: Morgan.
1: Somebody bring Morgie.
3: Nice.
4: Morgie.
1: Well, I know she can hear us, so.
4: Where's Morgie?
1: Jump on in. I just wanted to get an update. How's things going? My wife asked me yesterday, and I did that thing like, you know, most guys.
4: No.
1: Like you hang out with your friends and whatever, yeah. And you know, oh, hey, how'd it go with Menace? Oh, good.
5: Yeah.
1: Oh, so how's he doing? How's it going? Like,
5: I don't know.
1: Like, what do you mean? You didn't talk to him? Like, well, he's getting married.
4: You spent two hours with him.
1: No, yeah, I know. But, well, are they going on a honeymoon? I don't know. Call him. Yeah, so my wife's asking me, like, you know, all the details. Like, what's going on? Like, how's the...
6: You're talking about my dog,
1: the
6: right?
1: The dog, yeah.
6: Okay, yeah.
5: I know, I have been wanting to ask you, but I also want to give you space.
1: That's what my wife said.
5: Yeah, I don't want to...
1: But I figured since you mentioned it on the air, we can like just check in on an update because I know people are curious.
6: Mm-hmm. No, and it's nice of y'all to ask. He's doing good.
1: It's really nice.
4: Yeah.
6: Very, very nice.
3: The best.
6: He can't walk or move. So like his front legs are fine. But anytime he needs to go outside, if he doesn't pee on himself in the house, I have to use this towel or I just bought this sling. Mm-hmm. And I like kind of wheelbarrow him out.
1: So what did they say that was again? Like what's causing that? That he can't.
6: They don't know.
1: They don't know.
6: No.
1: Did they do like any imaging or things like that?
6: They can for more money.
4: Yeah, that ain't free.
1: I didn't know if she did that already.
6: No, I did all the X-rays. I did the blood test and all that, and it came back diabetes and arthritis.
1: Right,
6: but that was nothing really new. So yeah, I mean, he's with it mentally. That's why I just don't know what to do yet. But it's weird. I was telling Gina the earlier that. We're getting this weird communication going where he can tell me now, like, he needs to go to the bathroom. And so he'll kind of, like, signal to me or kind of try and get up. And I'm like, okay, let's go wherever you need to go, drink water, whatever.
3: And I'm not even joking, but have you tried marijuana?
6: I was giving
4: for you.
3: Yeah.
6: Well, I was giving him CBD before I took him to the vet a couple weeks ago.
3: Got to get him the good
6: And
3: stuff.
6: I think that was helping. But again, all the meds he's on right now, he's so sedated that itself is making it look like he's dying.
4: Is he still, does he get excited about food?
6: Yeah, he'll still eat.
4: But he's not like,
6: he doesn't get
4: out.
6: Excited anymore because he can't.
1: Well, yeah.
6: He's not wagging his tail. Yeah. He's not, you know, he'll move his front legs. But
1: so what's the, what's your thought? Like, what's your plan right now? Just kind of keep this.
6: God, I don't know. The vet wants me to start doing insulin shots, so depending on how much that costs, I'm going to try that for a while. And, like, it sounds so dark, but ideally, like, he just dies at home with me.
4: Yeah.
6: You know? Like, I don't want to take him to get put down.
4: What do they think insulin shots are going to do? It restores walking?
6: That's the thing. They can't answer that for me, of course. So that's where the decision comes of, like...
3: They sure can give you a quote, though, on how much it costs.
6: Yes, they can, happily.
1: Dude, all of a sudden, you know, when we got back from our trip, you know, it was happening a little bit right before we left. Like, our dog was not putting much weight on her back left leg. Mm-hmm. And we thought she just kind of like, you know, tweaked it or whatever. But like, it's been a week. Mm-hmm. And we're like, huh. Mm-hmm. She seems otherwise fine. She eats. Mm-hmm. When I walk in the house, she grabs a toy. She runs to the front door. Tail's going. She's psyched to see me. I go, all right, maybe she's just like, I don't know. She tweaked it or something, right?
6: Yeah.
1: Well, finally, we took her to the vet yesterday. And... She is like your husband. She snapped her, like, what? It's the dog ACL, whatever it's called.
4: Wow.
1: Yeah. Yeah. So there are, like, basically two ligaments that go, that kind of crisscross their knees, which I didn't realize that dogs had knees.
5: I know. I didn't know dogs could get diabetes.
3: Really?
6: Yeah. Same.
1: Yeah. So, so she, in playing or doing something, it happens with bigger dogs all the time because they'll, like, especially as they get older, they'll run, but it can even happen to young puppies and stuff. Mm-hmm. But they'll run and they'll change the direction really quick. Yep. And that's like how a human snaps their ACL. Same kind of thing. So now she has to have surgery.
4: Oh no. Well, we got a good surgeon.
6: Talk about expensive. Jeez.
4: Yeah, right. Yeah,
6: to Miss's point, though, the CBD really helps until then.
1: Does it?
6: I think so.
1: Now, the good news is because, you know, she's a golden retriever. Golden retrievers have, like, notoriously terrible hips.
5: Uh-huh.
1: They end up having, like, hip dysplasia and all the other thing. They did the imaging thing yesterday, and, like, the hips are great. It's just this one thing. And apparently this surgery that she's got to have, like, it sucks the first week after because you got to, like, kind of almost do everything.
3: Yeah.
1: But it's an 8-week recovery. And the whole thing. This is my first experience ever with, you know, what's going on. So as we were talking about this, that's when my wife yesterday said, hey, I want to reach out to Morgan, but she didn't want to.
6: Okay,
4: you just gave me an idea, Woody and Morgan. Okay, so this is going to sound insane, and it's probably a bad idea. That being said, we have not one, but two wheelchairs in our house. Could you pick up Jeffrey and like put him in the wheelchair and like take him on a walk?
6: He wouldn't fit in a wheelchair.
4: It's huge. It's giant.
1: Why would you want to push a dog around on a wheelchair?
4: Well, it's easier than dragging him and on a blanket.
1: And but he's have to go for a walk.
4: Just to wheel him wherever he needs to go.
6: But I would love to go on a walk with him. That's another thing with losing animals is all these things happen. And yeah, I didn't realize, oh, that was our last walk a couple days ago. Yeah. Oh, that was the last time he'll get on the couch with me. So I would love to wheel him around the neighborhood.
4: We got an extra one.
2: I've never cried. I get angry at myself for allowing it to happen.
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2: I know how much you love the term hack. This is a good pro tip.
3: Oh, better than a hack.
2: What?
4: How about just tip?
2: Tip.
4: There you go.
5: From a professional, though, is there?
2: Yeah, right.
4: Thank you.
2: I've seen all the stories, and people are like, man, I don't know what I'm going to do now. Student loan payments just went through the roof for a lot of people, and things were already expensive. And so, now you're unlike the government, you're forced to then go back through your budget and figure out how to make things.
5: You've got to make it work.
2: Make a dollar stretch even more, right?
4: Mm-hmm.
2: By all means, start buying garbage from the Taylor Swift wedding.
3: Or, bags of air.
2: Bags of air off of eBay for $50,000.
5: Literal garbage.
2: But other people are actually going through and trying to make things work. This guy, he shared his trick on how he feeds his family of five for under $50 at Chick-fil-A.
3: Oh, okay.
2: Yeah,
3: I'm listening.
2: It kind of reminds me of what people were doing at Chipotle, where they would go and they would get like the just the extra tortillas.
3: Yes, and make their own burritos.
2: And ask for whatever. There was some math to it where it's like if you did this, you end up getting this percentage more food out of it.
3: Yeah. Make it a bowl and ask for a tortilla.
2: Yeah, it's like even if you're not interested in the fries, it's better to get the meal, because if you just ordered the sandwich and the drink by themselves, it would end up being more.
3: Right.
2: Yeah, so you might as well just order the stupid thing with the fries. And like Greg says, just throw them away.
5: Sure.
3: It's America.
4: Bye.
2: Yeah. So here's what this guy is how he does the family of five for under $50 there at Chick-fil-A.
6: We order 30 nuggets, $17. They each get the buttered bun, 25 cents each.
2: So 30 piece nugget.
3: Right.
2: I always forget, you can order just separate buns. Like, when they put the sandwiches on, like the buttered buns at Chick-fil-A, they're 45 cents.
3: Didn't know that.
2: So you get the 30 piece chicken nuggets for $17. You order the buns, the extra buns,
5: make
2: separate.
5: Yeah.
6: We order 30 nuggets, $17. They each get the buttered bun, 25 cents each. So for 75 cents, we get the buns. For $20, every kid gets a fried chicken sandwich.
7: Look at that. Fill it up, make their own sandwich.
6: We have saved so much money. I'm just telling you, you can eat under $45 at Chick-fil-A as a family of five.
2: Yeah.
3: Okay, I like that.
8: Now, Seabass will argue, because you just recently, and you can see it on the Woody Show Instagram page.
4: Yeah, you could do a whole week's worth of food for a family of five for under $35.
2: Yeah, you see the people taking issue or the arguments.
4: Oh, I've not looked at any comments.
2: Against your point.
8: We had somebody on staff had a comment about this.
2: Morgan.
4: Let me say, to this guy's point, I do appreciate what this dad's doing. I mean, that's a smart move. If they're going to sell you those buttered buns for 25 cents, I just buy buns all day.
2: The argument was it's not healthy. It's all processed. It's
4: you got to tell me what process.
2: Protein. Macronutrient.
4: The macro
2: stuff that people count.
4: That's absolutely wrong. I showed the macros. I gave Vaughn. I designed that for more than twice your daily protein.
2: Morgan said it wasn't healthy.
4: Well, she doesn't.
2: But
4: she,
2: you know what else is not
4: it.
2: Healthy? When she was doing that, the training for that, she was trying to cut weight. But you can't argue. Mm-hmm. You can't tell me that a person, a normal height, weight person, who's doing a lot of physical activity, that it's healthy to have half a chicken breast and that's all you've eaten for the day.
3: Like 400 calories.
4: That's a very specific source. But
2: you know what I mean? You can't argue that that's healthy. You only had for the entire day, the only thing you put in your body was half of a chicken breast.
3: I don't think she would say that was healthy either.
4: Right.
3: But you said, she had a goal.
4: She didn't. She needs to look closer, because those were whole fruits and vegetables.
2: There's 3 dozen eggs there.
4: Beans, eggs. There was nothing in their process outside of maybe the French fries, which I only threw in there as a treat for Menace.
3: Yeah.
2: All right, Menace, let's do some quick math.
6: We ordered 30 nuggets. All right. $17.
2: I said there's 30 nuggets. He's got 17. Five. No, forget the price. He's got 30 nuggets.
8: Okay.
2: And there's five people.
8: Mm-hmm.
2: How many nuggets does each person get? For their buttered bun.
8: Wait, okay. So there's 30 nuggets and five people.
2: Yes.
8: They get 4.5 nuggets.
2: 4.5.
4: I will say that's ballpark.
3: Yeah. That's close.
8: Five nuggets.
2: Closer.
8: 5.5.
2: Closer.
3: You're getting warmer.
5: There you go.
8: Six nuggets.
2: Yeah.
8: Six nuggets.
2: That's the most basic of math.
5: And because I'm a pig, imagine thinking six nuggets as a meal. Please. Yeah.
2: Well, it's like Greg always used to criticize people like, well, you know, for snack, if you're hungry, just have five almonds.
5: Literally five almonds.
2: And I'm so satisfied.
5: That's what I met with the nutritionist.
2: Five almonds.
5: What if I'm hungry? Have five almonds. I don't know if I could go on with my day after being that full.
9: Anesthesiologist. 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
9: 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Happy Wednesday, St. Louis. The clouds are filling up the sky, and there's a possible chance of isolated thunderstorms throughout the evening. There's a high of 88 today and a low of 73.
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0: Dexter and the Moonrocks freaking out. 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It's Wednesday. We are the Woody Show.
1: Yeah.
0: This hour, between now and 5 o'clock, your chance to win tickets to go see Rob Zombie and Marilyn Manson. It's a co-headlining show out at the Amphitheater coming up on September the 9th. 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
2: What's going on, Woody Show? Yesterday's doubleheader with the Brewers was your standard everyday punch to the junk. Things looking good. Cards had a 3-0 lead thanks to homers from Ivan Herrera and Jordan Walker.
3: Swing, fly ball, hit down the line.
2: Also got some solid pitching from Dustin May. Now, stop me if you've heard this one.
0: Stop.
2: But Milwaukee flipped the game with a 4-run seventh inning. Cards lose 4-3. And the second game of this doubleheader wasn't any prettier. Rookie pitcher Hunter Dobbins took the mound, kind of held his own for a few innings, only allowing 3 runs, but then wait for it. The bullpen gave up 7 runs. Cards lose 10-2. Milwaukee sweeps the doubleheader and has now beaten the Cardinals 7 straight times, while the Cardinals have dropped 4 in a row. But there is some good news. We get to do this 2 more times. This torture rack continues tonight, 6:45 first pitch. Sure, that'll go well. Although there was some actual good news yesterday. Closer Riley O'Brien has been added to the National League All-Star roster. He's currently sitting at 22 saves, although what has he saved lately? Nothing. Yesterday, I had mentioned that the Blues announced the preseason schedule, 2 games against Dallas and 2 against the Blackhawks starting September 19th. But what about the regular season? Well, we'll officially have that answer next week as the NHL will announce the opening night matchups.
0: Nice.
2: 1 week from tonight, and the rest of the regular season will be announced the following day. And that couldn't come any sooner. Did I miss anything? Let me know by using the Point mobile app or 1057thepoint.com. I'm Tony, and that's your sports.
0: All right, Tony the Whipping Boy, everybody.
4: Yeah,
0: man, I tell you, like, football, even I'll even take hockey back at this point, right? I mean, even though it hasn't been as long, I mean, the Stanley Cup just happened. I'm saying, but it's been a minute since I've seen my team play. But, like, football season could be tomorrow. Let's go. I'm so ready for that.
5: You're the most vocal about that. Literally, I think anybody I know at all. Period.
0: Yeah, because baseball can't do it. Like, this to me is like the worst part of the year for sports.
6: It's like the dead zone.
0: Yeah. It's dead. Yeah.
5: Well, this year, we got, you know, either the Olympics or, in this case, World Cup.
0: Yeah, World Cup.
5: Fills in summer months.
4: Yeah,
0: right. 877-44-1. Text us over to 22987. It's Pearl Jam. It's 105.7 The Point.

0: barely remember to open my mouth when I'm eating. Like, you think I'm going to remember to bring a canvas bag to go to the
1: store? I don't think you're going to remember.
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3: Worst bottled water.
4: Okay.
1: Here we go.
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1: Those exist.
3: Independent analysis, all that kind of stuff. These are the brands often, or cited the most often, for various quality or taste issues. Worst one is Dasani. I've heard that before.
1: It tastes like carrots.
3: Yeah.
5: Really?
3: It's just heavily processed tap water. Like, so Coca-Cola is the one that bottles it, and they just add salt.
4: Yeah.
3: And it got like this kind of chemical or metallic aftertaste that people report. That's the worst one on the list. And then you got Aquafina, garbage. Mm-hmm. Similar to Dasani, it's Pepsi, though. So Pepsi just bottles public municipal tap water, puts it in bottles and sells it to the people. And then you got Evian, which has always kind of like been seen as like a fancy one, kind right?
1: It's dirty.
3: At least back in the day.
4: It's one of the OGs of bottled water.
1: Yeah. I don't like it.
3: Yeah, that one always has like a bunch of crap in it, and you know people don't like the taste. And then the Nestle Pure Life Ice Mountain, that is seen as... really, I mean, I think Nestle bottled water, I don't know, it sounds trashy.
5: Really?
6: Yeah.
3: It doesn't sound like Evian sounds like if Evian sounds fancy, Nestle Pure Life water sounds trashy.
4: Yeah, you'll
5: it's always mega cheap too.
4: You'll see it at events and people are giving it out for free.
3: Yeah, like the people that stand outside stadiums that have a cooler and they're selling you the water, it's filled with Nestle Pure Life.
6: Right.
1: Please.
6: I'm surprised Arrowhead.
3: And the bootleg shirts.
1: Yep.
6: I'm surprised Arrowhead's not on that list.
1: Arrowhead and Crystal Geyser.
3: Not
1: I drink a lot.
3: Oh, you want to hear something funny? Speaking of something that sounds trashy, Greg made an interesting thing, an interesting comment.
5: I forgot about this.
3: And we're like, what?
1: What?
3: What are you talking about?
5: I think plums and plum trees are trashy.
3: He thinks plums. He's like, I've never. Gina said something about prunes.
1: Yeah, prunes are dried plums.
3: Yeah, she goes, well, they're just dried plums. And then Greg says, you know, I've never had a plum.
5: I got one once in my life.
3: How have you never had, like, men is avoiding vegetables like the plague?
5: I avoid fruit. I just don't like fruit.
4: Fruit's good, man.
5: I don't like it. And I always think plums are trashy because where I grew up, they kind of just sprouted up like weeds, basically. Nobody planted this plum tree there. Like, at my trashy public schools. In the corner of like the basketball court outside, and like, oh, a plum tree just popped up.
4: Yeah, like
5: just out of the blue.
4: Greg isn't wrong.
5: Under an overpass.
1: I've never seen a random plum tree.
5: Where there's all these homeless people and right next to them, plum tree.
1: But you don't like waste. Did you ever be like, I'm going to pull a plum off and eat it?
5: No, we would take whatever. A plum tree popped up in our front yard. Never ate it. We would give it to the deer.
6: Like, you had a plum tree in your front yard and you've never eaten a plum.
5: No.
1: I love plums.
5: Not once in my life.
1: I must be hella trashy.
7: Would it be considered a preservative? Genetically?
8: Genetically modified.
7: Menace? Origin? Maybe? Yes. That's exactly right.
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1: Yeah.
0: All right, so we got the day off, the afternoon off tomorrow, because Donnie's going to be here for the Radiothon. 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

0: All right, well, Jeff, this is a first for you, right? 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
1: Are you ready?
2: I actually previewed some of the clips as part
0: of
2: my day-to-day duties here. And okay. I will tell you, I was so uncomfortable. Like, I was blushing over there at my desk because I don't want to picture Morgan in that light. You know what I mean?
1: I thought you might have been rotting up or something.
2: No.
3: No, he respects his coworkers.
2: No, but it was uncomfortable.
0: Yeah, well, that's good. That's the whole thing.
3: Then success.
0: Awkward moments.
2: It works, Morgan.
0: Uncomfortable encounters.
4: Imagine how uncomfortable you feel listening to it. What if you were there doing
5: it?
4: Fun.
0: All right, so we've had Morgan go to a number of different places. One of my favorite was the ice cream shop. We did the Costco samples, the flower shop, the furniture store, the Halloween store.
3: Oh, I love the Halloween.
4: With my mother.
0: Yeah, because she had her mom with her at the Halloween store.
1: And that was really fun. How her mom coached.
3: She
4: even coached me with this one. She's like, Morgan, she knew I was, you know, working on it for a while. And she was like, Morgan, did you mix up your moans? Are you doing the same sound over
3: there? Yes.
0: Yeah. So Morgan goes to different places. Now, this one is the grocery store deli counter.
4: Yes.
0: And she goes, and that's where people will get samples or have questions about things. Hey, let me, you know, can I try, you know, the boar's head, whatever. Yeah. And then her reaction to it are these, you know, fake, like the when Harry Met Sally scene, you know, the faking
3: the
0: of
3: top.
0: The organ. Right, yeah. Right. And it just kind of get like the reaction. And can you just imagine? My favorite was that kid at the ice cream store. He didn't know what to do.
3: That's
5: a great day.
1: Yeah.
0: He's like, yes.
1: He's still talking about
4: but
1: it.
4: The best one is like, I tried all those samples and I settled with vanilla. And he was like, you want
5: that
4: vanilla?
5: That was the best part.
0: After all that. Yeah, here's the, where's the, this is the one. Just his reaction to this one was my favorite.
6: Let me try another one.
5: All right.
6: let me see. I like nuts in my mouth. I want to find one that's... you know what? Let me try this almond fudge one, please.
5: Okay, 1 second.
6: Oh my god.
5: Yeah.
4: Yo.
0: Yeah. It reminded me of that scene in, was it Old School? Where Frank the Tank shoots himself in the neck with a tranquilizer dart, you know? Like,
7: Trank gun on the market.
0: Yeah.
7: Got her in Mexico.
0: Yes!
7: Cool. Yeah, it is cool. They say it can puncture the skin of a rhino from a...
5: Yes! That's awesome!
0: That's awesome.
4: Yeah, he was very much a skater, bro.
0: Yeah. All right, so you walk into the grocery store, you head over to the deli counter, walk us through what happened here.
4: And shocker, no one was there when I walked up to the deli counter.
0: That's how it is now, man.
4: Yeah, which, you know what? I've actually never bought deli from a deli counter until now.
0: Mm-hmm.
4: So I didn't really know what to expect, right? But the guy, you know, he sees me there, he... only took a minute, so it's not as bad as your grocery store, Woody. And then, I asked for my first sample.
0: All right.
8: Okay, what would you like?
6: I'm not really sure yet. I just know that I like roast beef. Can I try a sample?
8: Which one?
6: Can I try the low-sodium one? Oh, thank you.
0: I like the one at the end.
4: Well, I have my mom in my head, like, mix up your bones.
5: So
4: you know?
5: Yeah.
4: And I always like to ease into it. You know, I don't want to go full climax right away.
3: No, you're a vet at this.
4: I don't
3: want to
4: be too easy.
5: Okay, Morgan, this is teaching me that you can get samples of the deli counter.
0: You can.
5: I never knew that.
0: You can.
4: I didn't know that either.
5: Never knew that.
4: I kind of thought he'd be like, no, you can't do that.
5: Yeah.
3: No, you get a little slice.
4: Yeah.
0: Well, it could be a real pain in the ass because if they don't have, like, already pre-sliced of whatever you want to try, then they have to take the thing out, put it on a slicer, put one little slice out and go, here, try this.
4: And luckily, at the beginning, when I first walked up, no one else was there waiting.
3: Oh, so God.
5: Right.
4: He had a little patience in the beginning.
0: Interesting. I don't feel bad for the employees, especially if they're dudes. This is the best thing that's happened to them at work. Because, like, dude, you got a great story out of it.
4: True.
3: Yeah.
0: Not even from, like, a pervy, you know, point of view. It's just like
3: something happened today.
0: Yeah, you went home and you told all your homies, like, dude, this chick came in today.
5: I had the best day.
3: No, but nobody's going to believe you.
4: That's true, too. But yeah, he was the typical employee. Like, I don't even know how he got the job because he looked like he just hated his life, right? He did not want to be there. So I tried the low sodium one and then I wanted to try something with some sodium in it.
0: All right. Morgasms at the grocery store deli counter.
6: I'm sorry. Can I try the regular one?
8: What do you mean?
6: Can I try the Angus seasoned roast beef one?
8: Oh,
6: Oh, that's good. I'm so sorry. I actually don't like the roast beef. I'm not lesbian, so can I... Is there something else?
4: I'm not a lesbian.
3: Oh my God.
4: You can barely hear him, because, again, there's a big counter, and it's refrigerated, so there's noise. But he was saying, like, okay.
5: All right.
4: Didn't expect
0: that. Wasted no time, too. Just like, right into
6: it. Can I try the Angus seasoned roast beef one?
5: Oh my God.
4: Your typical grocery store music.
1: Oh, yeah.
5: About how old was he?
4: Maybe like upper 20s, lower 30s. Maybe around my
3: age. You should love this. Yeah.
0: He's having a great day at work.
4: A little younger than me, maybe. But yeah, and that was, I always like to go in with some lines prepared. I black out a little, right? Because I'm embarrassed.
0: Uh-huh.
4: But the one line I remembered this time was the lesbian line. And I thought for sure that would make him laugh. But
0: nothing.
3: Oh, nothing behind the eyes.
4: I almost repeated myself to make sure he heard it, but he
0: didn't. Didn't you hear what I said?
5: Yeah, I'm not a lesbian.
4: I'm not a lesbian, bitch.
0: Beef curtains, come on. Okay, morgasms here at the grocery store deli counter.
4: Yeah, enough with the roast beef. Let's try a new meat.
0: All right.
6: Is there a turkey one I can try?
9: They're all right there.
6: Okay, can I do the mesquite smoked turkey?
0: Was he getting frustrated?
5: Yeah, he's not having it.
4: Yeah, there was some time, you know, in between before he answered. But I'm literally looking at all the meats with the labels. So when I asked him, is there another one? He's like,
5: They're all right there.
3: Yeah. Uh-huh.
6: Is there a turkey one I can try?
9: They're all right there.
6: Okay. Can I do the mesquite smoked turkey?
10: Yeah, bitch.
11: Do you want anything else?
3: That sounded right out of a movie.
1: Do you want anything else?
3: I'll have what she's having.
4: At this point, there's another person standing at the deli counter, but thank God there was another employee helping them. So they weren't like waiting. I mean, I'm sure they heard me, right? But
3: I got to hear that guy again.
12: Is there anything else? Could I get you anything else here?
6: He's scared.
13: Oh, thanks.
11: Do you want anything else?
0: Did you just have like your phone sitting on the counter?
4: No, I have it in my hand.
0: Oh, you did?
4: But and same with like the ice cream shop. When I do it, thank God it's not video, because I have my hand like almost in their face.
3: Oh, wow. That's really good audio.
4: And then shout out to Bort, really good, who's helped me, you know.
0: Yeah, enhance.
4: Enhance the audio, of course.
0: Yeah, so we can hear the guy. That's part of it. You're right. Like the reaction is like is the best part.
4: Oh, so the very little reaction that I'm getting out of
0: it. That's all right. One more.
4: So one more. I love the turkey, but how about low sodium turkey?
5: Yeah,
3: that's good.
11: Do you want anything else?
6: Sorry. I'm just going to do a quarter pound of the... this mesquite turkey paste.
11: Give me a minute.
6: I'm so sorry. Can I also try the low sodium one? I just noticed you had though.
11: Someone else can come help you. They'll be here.
6: Oh no! Sorry. It's okay. I'll just stick with this one.
11: Okay.
5: Wow, he was trying to leave.
4: Yeah. He was going to put me off on someone else.
5: Yeah.
1: It sounds like one of those books on tape. You know, when they act out the book.
4: Yeah. What do you mean?
3: Like, that's the level of acting. Like, someone will help you.
4: Yeah, he did not want to be there.
3: Oh, my God. Like, he is depressed.
4: I hope he's still alive.
3: Yeah. If you didn't make his day cannot be made.
4: Yeah, that's true.
6: Oh, thank you.
3: So good, Morgan.
4: That's realistic, though. If food's good, you're going to be like,
0: yeah.
3: It's so good.
4: Give it to me.
5: So great.
14: Losing

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0: 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It is the Woody Show. Woody, yep. Greg, Menace.
1: Yep.
0: Gina Grab. We got Seabass. We got Sammy.
2: Hello.
0: Morgan is here. Phones, if you want to be a part of the show, topic contest, whatever that might be, give us a call. 877-44-WOODY. Send us a text over to 22987. I know a lot of people in this room will agree that this is an actual thing and it's happening, but this is according to a new report. People have been saying that they've been having issues with sneezing, uncontrollable coughing, itchiness, dizziness, all within just about 10 minutes of arriving at work each day.
1: Weird.
3: Wow.
0: According to the experts, it's a very real thing. It's called sick building syndrome.
2: Oh, interesting.
3: Whoa.
0: Yeah,
2: okay.
0: So it goes hand in hand with some environmental hazards found in just everyday buildings. So indoor air quality, lack of ventilation, the presence of mold or dust. Sound familiar?
3: Yes.
0: Water damage.
1: Yes.
0: Sound familiar?
3: Yes.
1: That's what I've been saying.
0: Lack of sunshine.
1: Yeah.
0: Sound familiar?
2: Yeah, that'll do it.
0: Toxins from pest control, cleaning supplies, fluorescent lights, all this stuff contributes to this whole thing. And they say that reporting of the syndrome has gone up because newer buildings are air conditioned and sealed rather than having natural ventilation. And it's more likely to occur, I guess, in women than men.
2: This all tracks.
3: Gina.
0: Got a lot of soft ass people here in this room.
3: Yeah. Gina, sneezy.
0: Experts say that more plants, better air quality, lighting, and reduced noise are all vital strategies for people to feel better at the office.
2: Yeah,
0: and get away from sick building syndrome.
3: Oh my God, that's so weird.
0: This building is like on hospice.
3: It is. Yeah.
0: It is. It is so sick.
2: Yeah.
3: Totally.
0: I don't 100%. Know if there's any fixing it.
1: We're on the fourth floor and water is leaking. You know, there's another floor above us.
0: Right.
1: The water is leaking from the top of the roof into our studio.
0: Yeah.
1: So it's throughout the building.
0: That was happening. I can't tell you how much the bathroom down the hall has flooded.
3: Oh, we had
0: to bring
3: day.
0: In like the big
2: yep.
0: fans and everything. It's
2: gross.
1: Yeah,
0: it's pretty gross. And I think there's like 7 inches of dust.
2: Yep.
0: Looks like
3: least.
0: Pompeii in here.
2: Uh-huh. Exactly.
0: 877-44-WOODY. 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
2: Yeah, so dumbass Tyler went to Bucky's, brought us all that stuff.
3: Awesome. Yeah.
2: You know, all the Bucky's gear.
3: Uh-huh.
4: Jack Pillow.
2: Foods and things like that.
4: Blankies.
2: Uh-huh. Saltwater taffy. Rip.
4: Lame.
2: No, it was, like, really good. Really good. When Greg Fitzsimmons was here, he, like, ripped
4: he
2: out over
4: it. Loving it.
2: I'm kind of convinced that the love of saltwater taffy is either an East Coast thing or...
4: Absolutely.
2: Like, if you're not from the East Coast, I think you have less of a...
4: Really? Completely.
2: A thing for
3: so
2: it.
3: It's so regional. It sucks the, so hard.
2: It doesn't suck time, so hard.
5: The only time that I ever saw it, because, you know, I grew up in the San Francisco Bay Area, was at Pier 39.
6: Yeah. If you live in a tourist trap, it's everywhere.
3: By
4: that's
3: water.
4: It. Absolutely.
6: Well, Dollywood has it. Yeah, mm-hmm. Like any place that's like a destination that's kind of white trash.
3: But kind of wants to feel old-timey.
6: Yes.
4: But I feel
6: yes.
4: like
2: well,
4: that,
2: anywhere there's a beach and there's a gift shop.
4: Totally.
3: Yeah.
2: That's, it's all
4: but it's kind of like what Menace says about opera. Like, we have movies now. Like the saltwater taffy. We have other candy.
2: Yeah, so good. Yeah. Well, we have bill pay, Greg. You don't have to write checks, right? I mean, there's a ton of things you can
4: it's a nice, you know, stretch.
2: It's not a stretch.
4: To compare the two.
2: I'm saying you're saying it's old-timey. Right?
4: Well, it is.
6: Well, yeah, yeah. That's exactly correct. You don't see it in the supermarket checkout. You see it at the gift shop in a mountain town.
4: Totally.
6: Or the Jersey Shore. You know?
4: Yeah, and right. it illustrates how lame it is.
2: Yeah. Well, Bucky's in the news.
6: Ooh.
2: Because this person was posting online because the employees, they started spilling the company tea, as they say. This customer said they saw a Bucky's employee, dump about 50 sandwiches right into the trash.
3: What?
6: I'm sure that happens every day.
2: Yeah. And the employees like chimed in saying, oh, dude, it's worse than what you think. The stores, they throw away about 100 sandwiches a day.
3: Oh.
2: The employee said they do the same with the merch. Like, once the merch goes out of season, it gets destroyed.
3: What?
2: Yeah.
5: Well, you keep it limited.
2: The employee said that they even like shred old clothing so that no one will dumpster dive behind the store.
6: I'm surprised they don't do like a food donation thing, because I know a lot of Trader Joe's does that. A lot of places.
7: Starbucks does that.
3: So, in France, you have to.
7: I did look into the food donation thing. Apparently, depending on what city you're in, there's city ordinances
2: rules
7: will not allow you to donate to a food shelter.
3: Oh.
4: Right.
2: Yeah. As for the clothes,
6: we don't want
2: nobody had any defense for the clothes.
3: Right.
2: You know, like.
3: Well, and high-end brands will slash their stuff before they put it in the dumpster, but come on, Bucky's.
2: Well,
3: yeah, like your T-shirt, really?
6: Is this like the Amazon returns where it, they could ship it to Africa, but it costs more to do that than to, you know,
4: just toss it.
5: Yeah.
4: There's some restaurants that when I was a kid, you put their food in the dumpster, the excess food, and then pour bleach all over it.
2: Well,
3: it's disgusting.
4: That's so
6: sad.
2: It all comes from something, though. It's not like, we don't want people having this.
4: Somebody
3: doesn't want to get sued.
2: No, what happened? Yeah, somebody turned around and tried to sue them because they ate something out of the dumpster and got sick. And they're like, well, you know what? Here.
6: Right. There's ways to make this work. Like we talked about recently, the day-old bakery stores that we shopped at when we were kids. There are ways that the company could either make money, get a tax benefit, or at the very least get great public PR. They're not doing it just to be mean.
2: Yeah.
5: Hey,
2: Tyler, I had something else to ask you about while we got you.
7: Yeah.
2: So National Video Game Day, there was a list that came out claiming that these are the 10 greatest video games of all time.
3: Oh, here we go.
2: Okay, now I don't know a lot about video games. I'm the guy that plays like Madden, maybe some NHL hockey, and Grand Theft Auto. I played Metal Gear Solid back in the day, and that's pretty much it, other than being a kid and Super Mario Brothers and Duck Hunt and all that kind of stuff. Right? Duck Hunt.
3: Oh, got it.
2: I know what you're trying to get me to do. All right, yeah. So number one, they had The Legend of Zelda or Ocarina of Time.
7: Ocarina of Time. That's an old school one.
2: All right, so Minecraft at number two, Super Mario Brothers at number three, Baldur's Gate 3 at number four. Another Zelda game, Breath of the Wind.
3: Oh, that's the Wild?
7: I think it's Breath of the Wild. Yeah, that's one of the newer ones, but it's very, very good.
4: Sounds so dorky.
6: The Zelda ones sound really like...
2: Game. Portal 2. Even as a kid, when I loved Nintendo, I thought Zelda was hella boring.
5: Yeah, I never got into Zelda.
3: My kid played it. He goes, lame. It's peaceful.
2: Yeah.
6: Because the new ones are a lot of like wandering through fields.
3: Yeah, exactly.
4: Oh,
3: that's
4: exciting.
2: Resident Evil 4 at number 7. Elden Ring at number 8. Half-Life 2 at number 9. Red Dead Redemption 2.
5: Oh, that's a big one with Tyler, right?
7: That's my personal favorite. I have 2 tattoos for it.
2: Badass.
3: Yeah. That's cool.
4: Wow. Is there anything he doesn't have a tattoo for?
2: That's a
6: Is that important in his life?
2: Yeah, that's it. That's at number 10. Now, the only GTA game on the list, Grand Theft Auto 4 at number 15.
3: Why?
2: And Grand Theft Auto 5 is like the second best-selling game of all time.
3: What city was 4 in?
7: 4 was, I think, New York, like a New York type city.
2: His like knowledge with a lot of this video game stuff and the stuff, the facts and things that he can pull, it's crazy. It's my favorite. It's my favorite flavor of autism.
5: Yeah,
2: like it's fun because you can ask him anything. It's like a
5: half baked. Yeah,
2: with some of those things. Yeah. He just pulls these things out. You're like, how? Like yeah. How?
5: Who won the 84 World Series?
2: Yeah,
7: 84 World Series. Tigers over Padres.
2: How? Wow. Like, how? Like, is that right? I don't even know if that's right. I can say
6: sure. It is right.
2: Yeah.
6: Who won WrestleMania 13?
7: Well, what do you want? You want the main event?
3: Oh, my God.
2: Are you serious?
3: Yeah, not the undercard.
7: Because the main event was Sid Vicious versus The Undertaker, I believe. Undertaker wins, but the one event, or the one fight everyone remembers is the double turn between Stone Cold Steve Austin.
2: We all do.
8: Oh, yeah. We all
5: remember that, yeah.
4: It's weird that I could be impressed and judgmental at the same time.
7: Hey, you know what? Greg, I love you.
4: That is so cool.
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1: The renaissance that Limp Bizkit is experiencing right now, almost bigger than they've ever been.
2: Seems
1: these huge
2: way.
1: Shows, crowds going crazy.
3: Oh, yeah.
1: For all the performances. Looks like fun. I would love to see Limp Bizkit in 2026.
2: I think that'd be a great show. Do that.
1: It reminds me of the old like Family Values Tour shows.
2: Yeah.
1: When they were back at the, remember the Kiel Center kids?
2: Oh my God.
1: When it was called the Kiel Center. Well, we got your tickets this hour to go see Turnstile. That show's happening Wednesday, October 7th at Arsenal BG Ballpark. Win those tickets between now and 6. In the news, and it's been making national headlines too, it's getting a lot of attention, that monster fish in the St. Charles area of the Missouri River that was caught, that guy, he got that massive catfish, 101 pounds.
2: Oh my
3: what?
2: God.
1: Which catfish are gross. Not my...
2: Oh, they're delicious.
1: They look gross, and...
2: They look gross, but
1: they're fried catfish sandwiches, not my favorite.
3: Do they taste muddy to you? They're muddy.
1: I don't know if muddy's the word for it. Yeah. And I'll eat, like, you know, cod and...
3: Yeah.
1: Like flaky whitefish kind of stuff I'm down for. Yeah, I don't... There's something about the cat...
2: I'll eat all of it.
4: Oh, yeah.
1: There's a taste I can't put my
2: finger on. Don't want to look at it, though.
4: Things get huge, man.
1: They do.
4: Like, my grandmother lives in an area where you can fish for them. I got an 18-pounder, but her neighbors get, like, 38-pound catfish.
1: Yeah, jeez. Well, so this one, 101 pounds, wasn't the only one that he even caught that day. He caught another one within 10 minutes of that one that was 77 pounds.
3: Damn.
5: Yeah.
1: The state record, in case you're curious, 130 pounds.
3: Damn. That's insane.
2: Jeez.
1: That's a huge bitch.
2: Almost as big as Sammy.
1: Almost. Yeah. Not quite.
2: Not quite.
1: Not quite.
2: Yeah. Getting there. Not quite.
1: She's gotten a little bit bigger, you know? Fat Sammy is here. It is the Woody Show. This is the latest from Muse. It's called Be With You. It's 105.

0: point, why don't we just all liquidate our bank account and take the money and put it in a fire? I'm looking for real answers.
1: The Woody Show.
2: All right, we turn our attention to sea bass.
3: Nice.
2: And, yeah, I know. It's your favorite. Local news story of the day. What do we have here?
3: Well, let's do the intro real quick.
2: We have official intro. Oh,
4: yes. Got to be official,
2: of course.
3: An intro that tells you what you're listening to and gives you some examples from past editions.
5: Right. I

0: how this fire started?
1: It was because of my cousin. He's mad because he can't get with me.
2: Her support animal is a goose.
3: It's the Woody Show's local news.
4: It is. Local news, what do you got for us?
5: I thought this was a relic of the past, and I'm so excited. There still is a local news station that does the, like, dirty dining restaurant report
6: cards. Oh, I love those.
5: And it's so hard because it takes effort. And what they do is they find when a restaurant gets closed down for gross stuff, the local news guy shows up and says, hey, you.
6: You're bad.
7: Let's see your roaches.
8: Oh, my God.
5: Which, on one hand, I don't like because these are just local, you know, restaurants trying to get by. But on the other hand, I don't want to eat somewhere with rats and mice and cockroaches and stuff. So it is a public service in a sense, but they are there to get people to freak out. Cartnark's adjacent. This guy, Jeff Weinseer of WPLG 10 in Florida, it's called Dirty Dining. He shows up. Again, when somebody's done something gross, and here's one addition.
9: He is Joseph Lay, owner of Esposito's New York coal-fired pizza.
10: Like your mother. Your mother has roaches.
9: My mother has roaches? My mother? I mean, is that, what are you, 6 years old? That's the way you handle it, instead of coming out and talking like a human being? Go f*** myself. I'm a f***ing piece of shit.
8: Wow.
4: See, now this I'd watch.
7: What are you, 6 years old?
6: And he just repeats him.
5: I'll give Jeff. And look, he's an old guy. He's been doing local news for a long time. You can't just repeat it back to him. You got to give him something like.
8: Yeah.
5: Okay,
7: repeating the first part about the mom was pretty. Yeah. That was good.
5: Go F yourself. You're a piece of S. Yeah. Mm-hmm. If I'm him at that point, I'm going like. Well, the only S apparently is on your pizza, where the roaches appear to have been dining. Yeah, give him a little Chris Hansen, something like that.
4: Right.
5: A little Cartnarks. So this guy, this guy who's clearly a transplant from New York, New Jersey, telling him to go F himself that his mom has cockroaches. And then this guy comes back out because he doesn't like the camera, doesn't like the interview guy showing up to talk about his dirty pizza. Yeah.
9: He goes inside, but he's not done coming out to take a picture of our news vehicle, which is frankly a rental.
11: Why don't you answer the question as to why you had a roach issue? Why don't I suck a
6: All right. That's his thing. Yeah. That's how he handles it.
5: Yeah, that could be your thing. Like, well, why don't I go?
4: Great idea.
5: You know, I would love to do that, but I'm sick from eating your pizza.
8: Yeah. I'm currently busy.
5: And then so this guy, big, you know, wannabe Italian, wannabe Sopranos, typical Northeast stereotype, comes up and shoves the camera.
9: And pushes my photographer.
10: You guys are all pieces of
11: Why? Why are we pieces of because you had roaches in your restaurant?
10: Your mother has roaches.
9: Esposito's was allowed to reopen following an ordered cleanup and then a roachless reinspection. Jeff Weinseer, Local 10 News.
4: Yeah, it's going to make people in the community want to flock there.
6: And,
8: it's marketing.
4: Hey, you know what they say? There's no such thing as bad publicity.
5: I would say roaches in your pizza is bad publicity. If I see that, I'm not going there anymore.
8: Yeah, if you're getting a report about being dirty, I'm not going.
5: Right, which again, I do appreciate this segment for that reason. Like, I do want to know, because otherwise it goes onto a government file that I'm never going to see.
4: Well, they always talk about even kitchens that pass inspections and everything's fine, you still don't want to see the inner workings of it, of your favorite restaurant. You never want to see the kitchen of your favorite restaurant. So can you imagine how bad, like if that's on a one that like a or whatever grade restaurant, imagine what one that fails looks like.
6: I always just pretend like maybe they left a ladder in the doorway.
5: But this guy, he does go through and it's like, you know, chicken stored above the grapes and stuff like that. It's that's
7: rats
5: gross.
7: Running along the food.
5: And look, you can look at open kitchens like your Panda Expresses or your Chipotle's of the world. You see where everything is. You see everything getting prepared essentially. And it's not filthy covered with roaches.
4: All right, what you got here?
5: This is, we're going to stick on a food tip. This is NBC3 Wichita Falls, where a problem happened at the Arby's.
4: Oh, speaking of gross.
5: A sacred place. And we just had our Arby's herpes story recently. Well, you can tell that one of the local news anchors does not know how to pronounce one of the classic Arby's menu items properly.
12: Well, Wichita Falls man with a lengthy arrest history is back in custody after police say he injured someone when he angrily threw a container of hot ajou into the kitchen of the downtown Arby's.
6: What now?
7: Ajou.
4: Hot ajou.
6: Ajou.
5: I know Gina's right there.
6: I'm right here.
5: He's a hot ajou.
6: Yeah.
5: First guy didn't really know how to hit the hot ajou there, but the lady
12: hot ajou.
5: the second lady here from, again, NBC3, Wichita Falls, knew what to do.
0: That's right. 49-year-old James Pokey Sims was arrested yesterday on charges of assault causing bodily injury and criminal mischief. The victim told police that when a manager denied Sims access to the phone, he became angry and threw a container of hot au jus into the kitchen, the contents of which landed on the victim's chest, right arm, right hand, and right thigh.
4: Man, took it right to the chest.
5: Yeah, that's the way to do it, is you don't like say, oh, hey, no, stupid, it's not au jus, it's au jus.
8: Au jus. Because it's fancy, it's Arby's.
5: Right, exactly. Now, Wichita Falls, I need to spend some time there, because we had a redneck news story from the Walmart there.
4: Yep.
5: It's like north of Dallas, I think. But anyway, the guy who did all this, who wanted to use the phone and then grabbed a beef juice and threw it at the manager. Shocker. This isn't his first run-in with the law.
6: What? No, get him out of here.
12: Wichita County jail records show 56 total arrests on Sims since 1995, including 12 assaults or violent crimes, 20 theft or property crimes, including arson, and 28 public intoxication citations.
4: Nice.
6: How?
7: And he's free?
13: How does that work?
5: This is Menace's Island. Yeah. This is the perfect candidate for that.
8: It's called being outside.
5: If you have, you are. I've been publicly intoxicated 26 times. But to Greg's point about public intoxication, just being present drunk outdoors, they're not going to bother you. You have to be causing a problem.
13: You have to be a nuisance.
7: You tack that on to whatever you're already.
5: Right, you have to be throwing a Jew at the Arby's manager.
8: Yeah.
4: All right. Well, we need to take a quick break. We got some more with Seabass, local news story of the day, next on the Woody Show. Hang on.
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A little warm up there for the Way Back at 6. At the conclusion of the Woody Show today, Way Back at 6 will be on the radio for your listening pleasure and for you and your social calendar. We got tickets right now. You can go see Turnstile. This show is happening October 7th at Arsenal BG Ballpark. Caller 10 wins these tickets. 314-624-DUDE is the number. That's 314-624-DUDE or from the Illinois side, 618-398-DUDE. Caller 10, Turnstile tickets up for grabs. This is Breaking Benjamin, another band you can see later on this summer. It's Something Wicked. It's The Woody Show, 105.7 The Point.

0: who's throwing that out there? Is it too good?
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4: All right, welcome back, everybody.
5: Hey. Yeah.
4: Woody, Greg, Menace. There's Gina Grad. Seabass is here. 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
6: Sticking with food, but with delivery food. This is a News 6 Orlando where a DoorDash driver ran into a certain type of DoorDash customer.
7: 20-year-old Jamar Carter answered the door, completely nude, reaching out his arms and, quote, grabbing the right side of her hip, confined and restrained her movement against her will.
8: Fortunately for her, she was able to break free and managed to get away enough time to call 911.
6: Yeah, it's, well, I mean, that's one way to get
9: nude.
6: A date.
9: Yeah.
10: So not just nude, but physically grabbing her?
9: If I was the DoorDash driver and somebody came out nude and grabbed the food, I'd be like, well, that was weird. I would have no problem with it. But you can't try and grab me.
6: I mean, I'd have an ish. If a guy was naked, I guess this goes back to Greg's old argument about if you're naked inside your own home.
10: In your own home.
6: But you invite a DoorDash driver.
9: But if you're kind of just opening it and you pull your arm out, I'm like,
10: that would be all right.
11: Yeah, I did that all the time.
10: When you're hanging out naked
11: at my house,
9: nude now.
6: Well, I brought this up recently in a Cheers and Jeers. Like, I've started to do that like early morning on a Saturday with McDonald's. Like, I sleep in the nude, so I'm like, oh, do I really have to put on a robe to go
10: just to get
6: stick my arm outside the door just barely?
11: Yeah,
10: it's
11: not a big deal. The one time though, like we had that party where Greg did the Big Sean song.
12: All right,
11: that night I got so wasted that the next morning I woke up naked on the hotel floor, and all the food,
10: the room service
11: was there untouched.
10: Yeah.
11: So I'm like, did I open it naked and they just rolled it in?
10: Or were you already on the floor?
11: I don't know what happened that night.
6: Picture it, guys.
11: Yeah.
6: Well, he was like 20 years old at the time.
12: Oh wait.
13: Oh, there's 30s.
6: Yeah. As usual, I love these corporate statements. For next time, I should have played this in reverse. I should have played the statement, and then you guys guessed what happened first.
12: That could have been a fun game.
6: Yeah, well, here's the statement.
7: We asked DoorDash about this incident, and they responded saying, quote, what this Dasher experienced is absolutely abhorrent and something no one should ever have to go through. We've permanently banned this individual from DoorDash. We are offering support directly to this Dasher. We hope justice is served in this horrible case.
6: And if you heard that, you think like, wow, they got shot in the face.
10: Some sort of assault.
9: And what kind of support? I probably just a nice check should clear that right up.
6: I guess they probably offered
10: her a counselor.
9: But that's what I'm saying. Therapy. I don't want that support.
6: And what's a counselor going to do? So this naked guy tried to grab you. That sucks, huh?
11: Yeah.
10: What was his wiener game?
6: That blows, huh?
11: But we should meet like five more times.
6: Right. Yeah. Really dive into what your feelings are. Yeah. How are you processing
11: this? And make sure your check clears.
12: We got time for one more here, Seabass.
6: Menace.
11: Yes.
6: There was incident. There's a beef at the Arby's. There's a beef at the Popeyes.
12: Well, there's chicken at the Popeyes.
11: Yeah.
6: Well, yeah, there you go. Here's a theft from Fox 35 Orlando.
14: A Popeyes employee caught with some sticky fingers. A customer swiped her card for a meal in the drive-thru at the Popeyes. Later on, she spotted a $300 charge posted to her account. 48-year-old Shaniqua Richburg. She allegedly charged the woman for the order before tapping the card to her phone.
6: Okay, we can't play a game with this one. Now, 48-year-old Shaniqua Richburg, she, as you heard, $300, tapped it on her phone. What was that theft for, specifically?
9: Like, what did she purchase?
6: Yeah, a lady named Shaniqua, a worker at a Popeyes, shocking, is stealing money from credit cards for what purpose?
11: So she can pay for her university online payment.
6: Oh, I like for that. Yeah, she probably got books for her physics class. That's a good guess, Menace.
11: Yeah.
6: Good guess, Menace.
11: The Harvard online
6: school. Yeah, you get that late PhD later in life.
11: Yeah.
10: So she was just stealing money, not from Popeyes.
6: Right. So she was tapping it, and then she has something on her app set up to tap again.
11: Okay.
6: But $300, that's a bold move as a theft.
9: I would say she has a big heart, and this was a charitable donation.
6: Oh, like a good cause. Animal shelter or something.
10: Yeah. Or her local church.
11: Special Olympics.
6: Right. These are all good guesses. No one's hit it on the dot yet, though.
9: Huh. I'm going to say to get her hair done.
6: Sammy!
10: That would be so selfish of her.
9: Sammy, please.
11: Yeah.
6: All right. Again, Fox 35 Orlando with the answer.
12: All right. How did it happen?
15: Popeyes employee is accused of using a customer's credit card to add money to a prison inmate's account.
9: Yes! What?
11: Oh, yeah.
9: My favorite.
3: Put it on your books.
9: Put that on your man's canteen.
6: But again, don't do $300, you idiot.
11: I know. You got to do small.
6: You're like $565.
9: Yeah. Wait. You guys are giving no love to how down this chick is for her man.
11: No, I get it. But I'm just saying, like, be smarter. Just right. Do, like, $5 payments with 100 people.
6: Right, yeah. Because this isn't going to last long. Yeah. You're going to get caught, as happened in this case.
9: Yeah.
10: Or maybe even less, like $2.
9: Yeah.
6: Right, yeah, $265. Because I get those sometimes. I'm like, did I pay for parking somewhere? Right. What happened here?
10: And then it's not even enough to look into.
6: Right, well, bad move, Shaniqua.
10: Oh, boy.
12: No. Well, there you go. There's the local news story of the day.
5: Why don't you answer the question as to why you had a roach issue? Why don't I suck it?
13: It's the Woody Show's local news. Yeah. The Woody Show. We'll be right back.
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11: Oh, no. Okay.
12: Which for us is kind of a Thursday because Donnie is taking over the show tomorrow.
9: Right.
12: Because he's going to be on the air for the Radiothon. So it's tomorrow at 10 o'clock at the conclusion of the Riz Show, the 28-hour Radiothon with Donnie Fandango. 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Get your business plugs ready. We're not above any of that. We'll take it all. Get those weird random song requests ready to go for the Donnie Fandango 28 hours straight with the Ronald McDonald House Charity of St. Louis being the beneficiary and thanks to Air Comfort Service, Heating, Cooling, and Insulation, and Car Shield Sportsplex for sponsoring the 20-hour Radiothon. We'll pop on with Donnie tomorrow at some point. It might be before 2 o'clock when we would normally be here, but yeah. Donnie does a great job. He's been doing these things for years, raising a lot of money, so it's good. He's getting into heaven is what I'm saying.
9: Right. He'll be okay.
12: Yeah. Not that Donnie would probably get into heaven anyway. I've never heard a guy say gosh darn more times than any other adult male in my life. You know, gosh darn it.
10: So pure.
12: If it wasn't just the most frustrating thing, Woody. Guy's a trip, man. I love that dude. That's all I got. Anything you got for us until the next time we meet? You can leave it on the After Hours voicemail, 877-44-WOODY. Fun is follow us on social media. Look for us there at The Woody Show.
9: Yeah.
12: Thank you for giving us some of your valuable time this afternoon. You know, we love and appreciate you for that. The rest of you guys can suck it. And we'll catch you back here at some point with Donnie tomorrow. All right. Have a great night. SMDMM.
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Now, there's Woody's flying buddy there, Dexter Holland, and his band, The Offspring. That's The Kids Aren't All Right. Welcome to the Way Back at 6, which is brought to you by Aleve. When traffic slows you down, pain can make the ride feel even longer. With just one pill, Aleve provides up to 12 hours of pain relief, so you can...

You know, I got to tell you, for a long time, I did not like the Van Hagar wing of the Van Halen Library. And then I had my friend Ray from KC just explain to me, with David Lee Roth and with Sammy Hagar, Van Halen are two completely different bands and both really freaking fantastic. I mean, like, you could say you don't dig Sammy Hagar and that's fine, but that guy is an absolutely incredible songwriter. So my stance has softened quite a bit, although I will say I'm a David Lee Roth guy first and foremost on the Van Halen thing. It's The Way Back at 6 and Green Day.

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1: 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I'm going to be dehydrated.
0: Get ready to party hard at Rizzuto's birthday bash. 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Come on! 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

Hey, just a reminder, Radiothon tomorrow, starting at 10 a.m. And I'll roll through 10 p.m. tomorrow night. Then I'm going to go home. I'm going to get a little shut-eye, and then I'll be back for the Riz Show Friday morning, 6 a.m. Raising money for the Ronald McDonald House Charities in St. Louis. 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Way back at 6. 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

It was a Wednesday, weirdos. We talked about the names that come with assumptions, like the Ashleys and Chads of the world. A couple had a weird ultimatum that we had to deal with. And we also asked the question, would you break up with somebody over chips? Tomorrow, Moon is back. 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We'll see you for a big Thursday show when Moon's back. Back to you.

is Tool on 105.7 The Point. It is the Way Back at 6. I'm getting out of here. I'm going to try to get a little shut-eye tonight. Get a little rest. It's not going to happen, but I'm going to try. I'll be back tomorrow morning at 10, like I said just a couple minutes ago, for our Radiothon to benefit the Ronald McDonald House Charities of St. Louis.

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